0: reopen the Strait of Hormuz appear to be stalled. The president says the U.S. is in total control of the strait.
1: We do know the head of Iran's Supreme National Security Council said Tuesday the strait would not reopen until the United States meets all Iranian conditions. This includes unfreezing assets, giving compensation, and ending the war.
0: Fox's Trey Yingst. Primary voters made their choices in Wisconsin. David Crowley got a razor-thin win in the Democratic governor's race. He'll face Republican Tom Tiffany. And in South Carolina, Darlene Graham and Ralph Norman head for a U.S. Senate runoff in August. 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
5: A win for incumbent Governor Ned Lamont in the Tuesday primary with the details, Andrew Whitman.
6: Lamont easily won his primary Tuesday and will face Republican State Senator Ryan Fazio in November. In the 1st Congressional District, incumbent Democrat John Larson, who was first elected in 1998, is out. He was beaten handily by former Hartford Mayor Luke Bronin. Bronin will face Republican Amy Chai. In Northwest Connecticut, Chris Shea wins the GOP primary and will take on Congresswoman Johanna Hayes in the 5th District. Doctor and attorney Michael Goldstein wins the GOP primary in the 4th District and will face incumbent Jim Himes.
5: The Connecticut Police Chiefs Association is discussing how to incorporate automated license plate readers. This follows a new law that restricts the use of the cameras after residents expressed concerns about how the system is used and who has access to the data collected. I'm Tory Gates.
7: Have you heard the news? Massive marriage fraud in the U.S.
8: for foreign nationals from the People's Republic of China.
7: Iran.
9: We have total control over the Hormuz Strait.
7: Socialists on primary night.
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19: 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He's here. 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
20: Hello, America. Mark Levin here. Our number, 877-381-3811. We'll take calls at the bottom of the hour. 877-381-3811. President at Joint Base Andrews last night about Iran. Cut two, go.
21: I don't trust Iran. Why? Are you saying I trust Iran? I'm the last person that trusts Iran. They've lied to me constantly. We have total control over the Hormuz Strait right now. They don't have control. We have total control. We own it. And at some point, maybe they'll do something and then they get blown away. But we right now, we're in a very good position. We have a country that has been the bully of the Middle East for 50 years. It's really 51 if you think about it, right? We've been saying 47 for 4 years. And they're no longer the bully of the Middle East.
20: Mm-hmm. Well, here's the thing. Even if the economic sanctions alone work, you need an entity. You need people to come in and take that government away from them and to fill those slots at the top. One day, somebody will explain to me why we are not arming the Iranian people. I can't even think of a good reason. Now, they're getting all over the president because he got intel from the Israelis and our intel services, but the Israelis, that Air Force One was going to be blown out of the sky with a ground-to-air shoulder-fired missile. And it was good intel. Of course, the Turks, they put out the word that the Israelis were lying. Erdogan is a very dangerous and sick bastard. He absolutely is. But our intel verified it and backed it up. And so they brought the president on to the new Air Force One. They kind of secretly moved him off into a truck and took him, I don't know if they took him to the other Air Force One or they took him to a military plane, as I understood. And he took a handful of people. So he's being attacked, you see, because of all the people who were left on the other jet that took off. What about them? First of all, the president doesn't call the shots when it comes to that. And he even said, oh, I don't, I do what they tell me to do. But I'm thinking to myself, how would this have worked, Mr. Producer? He would have gotten on the other plane, then everybody gets off the plane? How would that have looked? I mean, that's not a decoy at all, right? Plus, I've got to be of the belief that there were some significant efforts made to protect both planes. Both planes. And so they've been bringing this up for two or three days now because they have these terrible leakers that keep leaking everything in this administration. And so here we go. Cut three, go.
21: Well, it's only up to Secret Service. I just follow what they'd like to do. So I go by Secret Service and the military. They wanted me to go on a different flight, a different plane, equal safety, but they wanted me to do it, so I do it. I do what they say.
20: Now, that's enough. I don't want to hear the squeaky froms in the media. Let's move on. The Muslim Brotherhood is the mothership of the terrorists. We started in Egypt. Al-Qaeda was born of them. Hamas

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2: Fox News, I'm John Saucier. White House Press Secretary Caroline Leavitt will be stepping down from that job at the end of this month to spend more time with her family. Former senior counselor to the president, Kellyanne Conway, who served in the first Trump administration, on Fox's Caroline's time in the White House has been historic.
3: She will go down as one of the best White House press secretaries, definitely for her work behind the podium, but her work behind the scenes that the public doesn't always see.
2: Secretary Leavitt expected to continue a relationship with the president from an outside advisory role. Two people have died after a military helicopter crash in Salado, Texas, near Fort Hood. Cliff Coleman is the spokesperson for the Bell County Sheriff's Office, telling reporters it didn't hit any homes or structures in the area.
4: It was crashed into a field. You could tell it was a violent crash.
2: Well, the crash did spark a wildfire. Evacuations have been ordered. 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
9: In November of 73, Billy Joel's second album yields a minor hit with Piano Man, which goes

Ringo Starr continues his solo success with the number two album and three top 10 hits, including two number ones, Photograph and You're 16. Meanwhile, John Lennon releases his fourth solo album, Mind Games, which goes to number nine in the U.S.

0: And in December, the single Taking Care of Business drives the second album by Canadian rock band Bachman Turner Overdrive to number 4. Emerson, Lake & Palmer released their fourth album, Brain Salad Surgery, which goes to number 11. And after passing away in a plane crash in September, Jim Croce has a posthumous number 1 with Time in a Bottle.
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1972, Don McLean goes to number one with the single and album American Pie. Paul Simon's solo debut gives him a top 10 hit, Mother and Child Reunion. 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And Deep Purple released their quintessential album Machine Head, which goes to number one in the UK, number seven in the US, and features the classic hit Smoke on the Water.

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1: 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Legend says he stalks Griffith Park in Los Angeles and is responsible for dozens of missing persons. 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
1: Where are you at on Freddie Freeman's State of the Dodgers address during this slump for the team that is playing against the entire field in baseball? The Dodgers, who have absolutely been sleepwalking going back until right around the All-Star game up until now, they're enjoying their REM sleep here, the Dodgers. Freeman saying, don't panic, which is baseball's version of thoughts and prayers. Thoughts and prayers, which really fixes nothing and is just annoying. So stop saying it, okay? Don't say, don't panic. You might as well say, well, thoughts and prayers to us. Stop. Lately, the Dodgers, their sponsorship, I know they've got pretty much only Japanese sponsorship, but they should have IHOP as a sponsor here because they are serving up pancakes.
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4: Fox News, I'm Roxanne Evans. A major shakeup in the White House. President Trump says Press Secretary Karoline Leavitt will leave her post.
5: She is the youngest press secretary in history. The president, his post, seems to indicate as well that she will continue to play a role as an outside advisor.
4: That's Fox's Jackie Heinrich. 11 people under arrest. Attorney General Todd Blanche cracking down on marriage fraud schemes involving Chinese nationals.
6: Chinese nationals would pay these facilitators as much as $100,000 for assistance in obtaining a marriage, which then allowed them to apply for a green card.
4: In Wisconsin, David Crowley edged out progressive Francesca Hong. He'll face Republican Tom Tiffany for governor. And in South Carolina, Republicans Darlene Graham and Ralph Norman head to a Senate runoff in August. 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
2: 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It hits number one in the UK and number four in the US.

0: Fast forward to December, Bob Marley and the Wailers released their live album recorded at two concerts in London in July. And Paul Simon has a number one album with Still Crazy After All These Years. The album produces four top 10 hits.
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11: In February of 1975, Scottish punk and R&B band The Average White Band released their second album. It goes to number one thanks to the number one single, Pick Up the Pieces. Linda Ronstadt has a commercial breakthrough with her fifth album, Heart.

0: Also in March, UK band 10cc have a number one hit in the UK with I'm Not In Love. It goes to number two in the States. And My Eyes Adored You is a number one comeback hit for Frankie Valli, his first since 1967.
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5: 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The album charts at number 5.

0: Boston-based band The Cars released their debut album. It goes to number 18. It features the singles Just What I Needed and My Best Friend's Girl.
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0: In August of 78, Boston released their sophomore album, Don't Look Back. The album goes to number one in the U.S., selling 4 million copies in its first month.
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3: Fox News, I'm Ted Lindner. President Trump announcing today White House Press Secretary Karoline Leavitt's leaving her position to spend more time with her family. Former senior counselor to the president, Kellyanne Conway, who served in the first Trump administration on Fox Tonight, says that Karoline's time in the White House has been historic.
4: She will go down as one of the best White House press secretaries, definitely for her work behind the podium, but her work behind the scenes that the public doesn't always see.
3: Secretary Leavitt is expected to continue her relationship with the president from an outside advisor role. And the U.S. military is on track to pull all of its forces out of Iraq by the end of September, marking the end of a presence that started with the March 2003 invasion against Saddam Hussein. U.S. troops pulled out of bases in most areas of Iraq last year, but maintained a presence in the semi-autonomous northern Kurdish region. America's listening to Fox News.
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12: Led Zeppelin released their fifth album, Houses of the Holy. It goes to number one in the U.S. and the U.K. and yields the top 20 hit, Dire Maker.
13: But I

top 10 album, The Captain and Me, with the singles Long Train Running and China Grove. And in June, Joe Walsh and Barnstorm have a top 10 album buoyed by the single Rocky Mountain Way. Also in June of 73, George Harrison scores a number one single, Give Me Love, from the number one album, Living in the Material World. And Chicago's sixth album goes to number one with two top 10 hits, Just You and Me and Feeling Stronger Every Day. In July, 600,000 jam Watkins Glen for Summer Jam, the largest rock festival ever held in the U.S. It features the band, the Grateful Dead, and the Allman Brothers. And in August, those same Allman Brothers released their first album after the death of Duane Allman and had their only hit single with Ramblin'

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2: In May, the Rolling Stones spend the year recording in southern France and released the double album Exile on Main Street. It goes to number one in both the U.S. and the U.K.

More from the summer of 72, Curtis Mayfield is back on the charts with a soundtrack for the film Superfly. The album yields two top 10 hits with Freddy's Dead and the title track. And former Zombies keyboardist Rod Argent has a hit album and a number 5 single in the US and the UK with Hold

Mary Chapin's performance of the song Taxi on The Tonight Show two nights in a row leads to a hit. And struggling UK band Mott the Hoople will get help from fan David Bowie, who produces their album and writes them a hit, All the Young Dudes, which peaks at number 3 in the UK and in the top 40 in the States.

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3: Fox News, I'm Chris DeMeo. White House Press Secretary Karoline Leavitt announces she's stepping down. President Trump reacting on Truth Social.
4: President Trump announcing one of my most trusted aides, Karoline Leavitt, will be departing her role at the end of the month so she can spend more time with her beautiful young children and family, a decision I totally understand and respect.
3: Fox's Jackie Heinrich at the White House. Two students are injured after a shooting at a high school in Georgia Wednesday.
5: There was a group of students inside the bathroom and a verbal altercation took place between two of the students. That verbal altercation quickly escalated into a physical altercation.
3: Houston County Sheriff Matt Moulton, the suspect is in custody. Stocks finishing the day mixed. The Dow finishing down 21 points. The Nasdaq finished up 143 points. The S&P ending up 20. 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
2: Led Zeppelin released their fifth album, Houses of the Holy. It goes to number one in the U.S. and the U.K. and yields the top 20 hit, Dire Maker.

top 10 album, The Captain and Me, with the singles Long Train Running and China Grove. And in June, Joe Walsh and Barnstorm have a top 10 album buoyed by the single Rocky Mountain Way. Also in June of 73, George Harrison scores a number one single, Give Me Love, from the number one album, Living in the Material World. And Chicago's sixth album goes to number one with two top 10 hits, Just You and Me and Feeling Stronger Every Day. July 600,000 Jam Watkins Glen for Summer Jam, the largest rock festival ever held in the U.S. It features the band, the Grateful Dead, and the Allman Brothers. And in August, those same Allman

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0: It is the Jesse Kelly Show on a Wednesday, a wonderful hump day. I've gone from Tuesday to Friday. Look, I get distracted sometimes. It's my last day in this dungeon. We're moving back to our other studio. You'll have to bear with me. You can email your love, your hate, your death threats, or what day it is to jesse@jessekellyshow.com. I'm going to move on in a second, but two headlines. Russia hoax madness. This is from Breitbart. The FBI probed Jeff Sessions based on a Huffington Post article. You know, the Huffington Post is this big left-wing rag, right? Jeff Sessions was the Attorney General of the United States of America at the time this took place. The Attorney General of the United States is directly over the FBI, right? Realize that. He is the top law enforcement officer in the United States of America. The evil demons inside the FBI, well, I'll read the quote right here. Just declassified FBI document confirms 2019 story by RCI that McCabe also opened up an investigation targeting Trump's first AG, Jeff Sessions, over the Russiagate hoax and actually used a left-wing Huffington Post article as a foundation to justify the probe. They grabbed a communist rag at the FBI and they used it to open up an investigation into the Attorney General of the United States of America. Here's another one. This is from Just the News. The FBI had 14 informants on Biden corruption, but ran a secret op to dismiss the evidence as disinformation. They knew, obviously, unless it's your liberal Aunt Peggy, people know that Joe Biden is corrupt. Very, very corrupt. Look, the LLCs, every family member. It's not just his son, by the way. It's like his whole family, just a dirtball, corrupt family. That's what they are. Everyone knew it. But certainly if you were at the FBI, you would have enough sources. You would know if a United States senator slash vice president slash eventual president, you would know if he's got some shady business dealings because people talk. Certainly in the criminal underworld, people talk, and they're going to be willing to talk to the FBI. It was known inside those walls that Joe Biden was unbelievably corrupt, and the FBI killed the investigation. Look, I'm happy murders have gone down. I'm happy we have new leadership. The fact remains, this organization cannot continue to exist. You cannot have a secret state police agency who is willing, obviously willing, to do things like this and preserve a free nation long term. You know what we're having right now? You know what it is as it pertains to the FBI? A little break. That's what it is. A little break. Yeah, we're getting this guy retired and this guy retired. Somehow we can't get Garrett O'Boyle or his job back. But you know what? We'll set that aside. We've got this guy retired and this guy's fired and this. So we're thinking to ourselves, wow, they've got things cleaned out now. No, they don't. You cannot properly clean out a secret state police agency in a year and a half. You probably can't do it in 10 years. It has to be disbanded. Has to be. All right. I'm going to play this. This is Marco Rubio with his wife.
1: Are you MAHA?
2: I'm in favor of MAHA. Like, I think people should be healthy.
3: No, he is not.
2: But I think ultimately...
3: Completely not.
1: What's he eat?
3: Pop-Tarts.
2: No, I don't eat Pop-Tarts every day.
3: Okay, you eat sweets.
2: The Pop-Tart is one of the great American innovations in history of the world. If you think about it, it comes in this beautiful foil package.
3: He eats all the things you should not be eating.
0: All right. I'm going to criticize Rubio, and I'm also going to defend Rubio. First of all, let me defend Rubio. And I'm going to defend him because my wife does this thing too. She will make statements that are half-truths at best, but she will make them to win over strangers onto her part of the argument, like his wife did here, and Rubio had to try to qualify it about the Pop-Tarts. Let me play it again.
1: Are you MAHA?
2: I'm in favor of MAHA. Like, I think people should be healthy.
3: No, he is not.
2: But I think ultimately, at
3: the
2: end...
3: He is completely not.
1: What's he eat?
3: Pop-Tarts.
2: No, I don't eat Pop-Tarts every day.
3: Okay, you eat sweets.
0: He eats Pop-Tarts. Rubio knows how that's going to come across, so he says, hey, I don't eat Pop-Tarts every day. Did you know that when I first started dating Ob, I would, with some regularity, go to Jack in the Box for breakfast, and because Jack in the Box is an American institution, the entire menu is available all day long, and I would get a double cheeseburger with curly fries and a Coke for breakfast at Jack in the Box. When I was dating my wife, I have no recollection of the last time I did that. I've been married 20 years now. No recollection. If I've done it in the last 20 years, I don't remember. If I've done it even once. To this day, when we get with somebody and Ob wants to complain about my diet, she'll say to people, he goes to Jack in the Box and gets cheeseburgers for breakfast. It was 20 years ago. That's not true. It's not true. It's not true. I stand with Rubio on that. But I do have to rip him on something. I'll get to that in a minute. Before I get to that, I want to talk to you about the misery of dealing with insurance. I hate it. And I watched my dad for so many years complain and yell about insurance. And then he'd fire a broker about every year. And you have to have multiple insurance policies. You don't have one broker, do you? How many do you have? Five? Bet you have five or more. It's a nightmare. 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Do you have enough? 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
4: January of 1967, Los Angeles band The Doors released their debut album, which eventually goes to number 2, and features the single Light My Fire, which goes to number 1 in July. The Rolling Stones released Ruby Tuesday, an ode to a groupie written by Keith Richards. The song takes them to number 1 in the U.S. in March. And San Francisco band The Jefferson Airplane released the surrealistic Pillow album, scoring 2 top 10 hits with White Rabbit and Somebody to Love.

0: In March of 67, Buffalo Springfield re-releases their debut album to include the hit single For What It's Worth. In April of 67, Give Me Some Lovin' by the Spencer Davis Group goes to number 7 in the U.S. with vocals by 17-year-old Steve Winwood. And in May, Elvis Presley marries his 21-year-old girlfriend Priscilla in Las Vegas. In May, Mitch Ryder hits number 4 with Devil with a Blue Dress, Good Golly Miss Molly. And the Jimi Hendrix Experience released their debut in the UK. In July, they tour the US as the opening act for the Monkees in support of the US album release.
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10: Wildfire smoke remains the biggest weather story across the Pacific Northwest. Air quality continues to be unhealthy at times from eastern Washington into northern Idaho and parts of western Montana. The smoke from the ongoing wildfires continues to spread. Winds have eased a bit compared to earlier this week. Highs are mainly in the 80s. There's a cold front moving across the northern plains and into the Midwest, triggering numerous thunderstorms from the Dakotas and Minnesota through Wisconsin, Iowa, Illinois, and into parts of Michigan, bringing heavy rain and the risk of flash flooding. Warm and humid throughout the Northeast, with temps mainly in the 80s, and scattered thunderstorms. While most of the Southeast remains hot and muggy with highs in the 90s. The South will see temperatures climb into the 90s, with triple heat continuing across portions of Texas. The Southwest continues to broil with scattered monsoonal thunderstorms over Arizona and New Mexico. Highs are expected to top out around 114 degrees. California remains mostly dry, with sunshine and inland highs well into the 90s and low 100s. That's your national forecast. I'm Tammy Trujillo.
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2: California's Creedence Clearwater Revival released their debut LP, which contains the number 11 single, Suzy Q. And in August, American band Tommy James and the Shondells have a number one hit in the UK with Money Money. It goes to number 8 in the US. And the Doors have their first number one album and their second and last number one single with Hello, I Love You. In November of 68, Van Morrison releases his second solo album, Astral Weeks, and Joe Cocker has a UK number one with his cover of The Beatles' With a Little Help from My Friends. Okay.

0: And in December, Motown holds the top spot with number one hits from Marvin Gaye, I Heard It Through the Grapevine, and the Supremes with Love Child. The Beatles released their first single on their own Apple label, Hey Jude, back with Revolution. The over 7 minute song went to number one in the US and the UK.
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0: Fox Sports Radio, the Jason Smith Show with my best friend, Mike Harmon. Thank you well, all very well, much well. For
1: staying
0: around for the show tonight.
2: Yeah. What a robust, rich family and tapestry we've woven tonight.
3: And also, Jason, if you miss any of the podcasts, make sure you
1: stay
3: for the best of and everything else.
2: Right. That's true.
0: Very nice. I like that.
2: A lot of screaming.
0: So, look, Russell Westbrook retired from the NBA today. And again, is he really retired? I can see him coming out and playing for a contender, all-star break-ish if he gets the offer. But you've seen a lot of weirdness today discussing Westbrook's legacy.
2: Right? Legacy.
0: When I get to turn on TV and see on TV, hear the radio and people, hey, Russell Westbrook's retired. What do you think? And every guy is the same. Well, the thing about Russ is, well, Russ is kind of a complex, well, every guy's deciding. I want to show you that I'm really thinking because it's a thinking man's task to try to tell you about Russell Westbrook's legacy in the NBA because it's very complicated. And it's not. It's just guys want to make you think like, well, really, just the thing about Russ, thing you have to know about Russ is, no, it's very simple. Why does Russell Westbrook, why is he not all day today gotten the unadulterated love he should be getting? He's one of the top 5 point guards of all time. That's the career he had. That's what he's done. He did things we've never seen before in the NBA. When you were doing things that hadn't been done since Oscar Robertson, understand that's how good a player you are. But why is he not getting all of that? Why is it always, well, you know, the thing about Russ is it's pretty simple. We talked about the best players in a different sports never win a championship, and Russell Westbrook's the best NBA player that I've seen that has never won a title, right? We talked about this over the course of the show. Mm-hmm. Marino in the NFL, Barry Bonds in Major League Baseball, Marcel Dion in NHL. But Westbrook never won. And so that makes it a little bit more difficult. As you pointed out a couple of times, hey, always spoke his mind, always wanted to do things his way. But it's really a lot simpler than that. Is that Westbrook, after the Thunder went to the finals with Westbrook and KD and Harden, the team broke up. Mm-hmm. They didn't think they could pay James Harden because we can't pay three guys. Well, guess what? You're stupid because KD left. Decided I can't win here, so I'm going to go team up with Steph Curry because I want my legacy to be different. I want to have championships, and I don't see it happening here in Oklahoma City. Westbrook could have left, but he stayed. He stayed after KD left. And they couldn't keep Harden. So all of a sudden, the entirety of his 20s, he spent as a statistical machine that could get you 55 wins a year. But in the playoffs, you're not going to beat the better teams. You're not going to beat the loaded teams like Golden State. You have no chance in the Western Conference because Oklahoma City couldn't get the free agents at the time to come play. They were too small of a market. They were too new. Well, the best player left and the third best player left. And okay, are we really going to go there? The best player Russell Westbrook played with after KD left, they traded James Harden was Paul George.
2: Playoff
0: P. Best player. You're like, okay, what about after that? The next best guy after that was probably Steven Adams. So think about why they didn't win. That's the team that was put out there. And he spent all of his 20s doing incredible things for a team that in the playoffs was not going to win. So when you talk about his legacy, yeah, boy, he did get back to the finals, you know, one more time, Western Conference Finals one more time before he left and then spent the last few years with different teams. But the best years of his career when he was incredible and single-handedly won 55 games. He did LeBron stuff with the Cavs, with the Oklahoma City Thunder, but he didn't get the appreciation for that. But that's why it's so difficult for some people to look at his legacy as that, well, he didn't win. He stayed. He stayed in Oklahoma City and he carried that team and did incredible things. But because he stayed with a team that didn't have a chance to win, that's why people think his legacy is more complicated. It's not. He's a top 5 point guard of all time. That's it.
2: And what's funny is you look at all of the accolades and you can read it all off. An amazing career, a hell of a run, that he kind of is in parallel with his former teammate, the Beard himself, because a lot of energy expended to get you those 50 plus wins, and then the legs were shot come playoff time, and the jump shot was gone. Could still make some plays, but didn't
0: his jump shot was never as accurate as you would have liked it
2: to
0: be.
2: No, of course. Yeah. But at least, you know, when we're talking about percentages and volume, it gets that much worse when you don't have a premier shooter alongside you.
0: Yeah.
2: And it gets more exaggerated, exacerbated, etc. But you look at that roster. I mean, Steven Adams has been a really good player. He's not on anybody's short list.
0: I mean, that's really, you're talking about who's the next best player he played with there. So, yeah, of course they're not going to win.
2: PG.
0: You're not going to win. Now, they figured it out now. They make a big, they get extremely lucky with the trade for SGA turning into
2: it's an organizational shift. Yeah.
0: But now you figured things out, but it was too new and you weren't going to get guys to come play there. And really, the Western Conference, you ran into the end of one dynasty and the beginning of another. So, yeah, I get it, but that's not Russ's fault. I mean, if you're telling me his biggest crime is that he stayed, come on, man, you're really looking.
2: Well, I mean, he came to the Lakers. You know, we praised a little bit of LeBron before. I mean, he brought Russ in. That didn't work out so
0: great.
2: That's
0: on LeBron. That's
2: he didn't help.
0: Exit out by the Fresca, exit Swollen Dome. For Mike, I'm Jason. Coming up next, my buddy Ben Maller. This is Fox Sports Radio. We are Fox
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19: OpenAI has agreed to a $3.2 million settlement with the Department of Justice over allegations the company discriminated against U.S. workers in its hiring practices. Matt Mattinson has the story.
20: The DOJ says the investigation involved fewer than 10 positions, but found issues including how some jobs were advertised and how applications were accepted. Under the agreement, OpenAI will pay $1.2 million in civil penalties and $2 million to compensate workers affected by the alleged practices. The company denies the findings, but says it reached the agreement to resolve the matter and move forward with its immigration-related hiring program.
19: Anthropic inking a $10 billion deal with AI cloud startup Volta. And AI systems from Anthropic and OpenAI created fake identities in an effort to break into the site GitHub. The UK's AI Security Institute says Anthropic's Mythos and OpenAI's Sol used autonomy and deception to mask the hacks. This comes as more AI models are being caught starting their own hacks. Tech Report, I'm Mark Mayfield.
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0: 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But I do a podcast on the weekends, so check out the Fifth Hour podcast. The audio sweatshop does not stop. The talk continues 8 days a week, because depends how you look at it. But there's two podcasts on, I guess, technically Friday there's two podcasts. But sometimes people say Sunday there's two podcasts. But you decide. 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It's available everywhere. All right, back to it. Time now for the payoff on the Who Am I game. It's where we pretend to be somebody else. That's what we call it, the Who Am I game. So Arizona's Corbin Carroll, apparently that's a baseball player who's, I guess, pretty good. I remember Arizona had that run a couple years ago. They went pretty far and then choked in the end. But Corbin Carroll became the third MLB player to reach 100-plus home runs, 50-plus triples before the 610th career game. I know it's an arbitrary number, but just play with it. Joining Lou Gehrig and me, who am I? That is the question. What's the answer? The Ostrich Ant in D.C. going with Cookie Crisp as his answer. Let's see here. Clippers superfan Bob Iger is the answer. Nature Boy says, I'm so glad I stayed up late to hear you cackle of joy. Oh, that was such a great story. When I saw that, oh, my God. Bob Iger, Clipper fan, Laker owner. Alf, the alien opiner, going with the great Otis Nixon. Skeletor is his answer. Joe Mauer, guessed by Femi, Twins legend. Who else? Maller Prop Guy says it's Ostrich Ant, who is not celebrating a birthday today. Not at all. I'm sure he's not. Well, we don't do shout-outs, so we can't wish him a happy birthday. King Roy says Gunner is the answer. Who else do we have? Weebay from Just Josh. Carol O'Connor from Stevie Meatballs. Roberto Clemente from Analog Al. Who else do we have? Paige Dan. Overnight Joe. I can't read all that right now, Joe. I'll read it in a minute. Robbie's going with the Seattle Mariners. That's about right. Lorena, do you have an answer?
1: I'm going to go with Rogers Hornsby.
0: Oh, that's actually a baseball player. That's shocking. Somebody must have told you that. The correct answer is not Rogers Hornsby. It's a man whose name became a song. Jolting Joe DiMaggio. Joe DiMaggio. That's pretty good company, right? That's not bad.
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17: In February of 77, 60s band leader Manfred Mann has a new band and scores a U.S. number one hit with a cover of Bruce Springsteen's song Blinded by the Light. In March, Foreigner released their debut album that goes to number four in the U.S., driven by two top ten singles, Cold as Ice and Feels Like the First Time. Philadelphia blue-eyed soul duo Hall & Oates have their first U.S. number one.

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0: geopolitical crisis with sunflower seeds. The team blows, the Mets. Lindor's production is on the decline. The front office won't even give him the ceremonial untouchable label, which almost everyone does. It's just a throwaway line. But Lindor, as we mentioned, he's got a full no trade clause. Now that means the New York Mets are going to have to use a Jedi mind trick to get him to rubber stamp a deal, and that would mean he'd have to go to his preferred destination, which seemingly would be a good team or a glamour market like the Yankees or the Red Sox, possibly back to Cleveland. And not only are they going to have to use a Jedi mind trick, they're going to have to buy an inflatable bouncy house full of Steve Cohen's money to subsidize the contract, certainly if Cleveland's involved. But all roads lead to a nice story. An ugly divorce, good for talk radio. Of course, it'll be delayed likely because of a pending work stoppage. When that work stoppage does end, depending on what baseball looks like after the nuclear winter, we will revisit this and see what the Mets can do with Francisco Lindor. And now, at this point, they're kind of stuck with him. It is the Ben Maller Show. We will talk about that last hour if you missed it. Some of you might have missed it. The Maller monologue on a Los Angeles Clipper fan buying the Lakers, one of the great nights as a sports fan in my life. Just tremendously embarrassing for the once proud Laker franchise. They sold to a Clipper fan. Bob Iger, on tape, on video, Clipper fan, Bob Iger. It's true, yeah. All right, it is the Ben Maller Show. We'll take your calls, 877-99 on Fox, 877-996-6369, if you would like to be part of the program. And then on X, you can say hello, and that's at Ben Maller. That's at Ben Maller. So there's a famous quote from an old movie, really old movie. I was a kid, you know. I might not have been alive when it came out, Ferris Bueller's Day Off. And the quote was, you know, life moves pretty fast. If you don't stop and look around for a while, you could miss it. And that also involves success. The Boston Red Sox are falling apart. They were the toast of baseball, and they are in complete panic mode in Boston. And there's a new theory that they have picked up the voodoo boogaloo, and it wasn't from lettuce. It was something else they picked up at the store. What is it? We'll get to that, and we will do it next.
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1: 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The Odd Couple with Rob Parker and Kelvin Washington. 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

released from their appearance at Woodstock, San Francisco band Santana hits the top 10 with their debut album, Evil Ways. The festival undoubtedly immortalized Jimi Hendrix and ushered in the era of large rock concerts and arena rock bands. Also in October, Led Zeppelin have their only U.S. top 10 hit when Whole Lotta Love reaches number 4.

The Allman Brothers Band released their debut album on Capricorn Records to good reviews but limited sales. And 7 years after his last number one, Elvis Presley tops the charts with Suspicious Minds.

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0: 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Time now for the Insta trivia. And here it is quickly. We don't have a lot of time. So quickly. All right. We go to the world of baseball. Blank was nicknamed after a Three Stooges character. And his bald head inspired Buzzcut Night promotions that led to thousands of fans shaving their head and was mentioned on an iconic Seinfeld show episode in the 1990s. That is the question. What is the answer? And let's see. Bip Roberts, guessed by Alf, the alien opiner. Rich Ornberger from Shane in Des Moines. Cousin Bubba from Donkey Sausage. Who else? We have Oscar Gamble from JT the Wingman. Great photo. Curly Lambeau from Stevie Meatballs. Robbie the Mariner fan cheated. He got it right. Paul Skeens appears to be pregnant from Bozo, the district attorney. Uncle Leo from Sean in the Valley of the Sun. Curly Lambeau from Kyle. Johnny Q got it right. Fire Marshal Bill from Trucker Joe. What say you, Lorena? Do you have an answer? Pauly D got it right also. Don Zimmer guessed by Filler Up Phil.
1: Vin Diesel.
0: Vin Diesel, is that correct? No! It is also not Choo Choo Coleman from Steve or Curly Lambeau from Kathy. The correct answer is Jay Buhner. He's nicknamed Bone by his former manager, Jim Lefebvre. After one of the Three Stooges characters, Bonehead. Here we go.
2: This is when Big Ben gets grilled.
0: Kubaloo.
3: Cal Raleigh addressed the media after the Mariners lost to the Yankees on Tuesday. He was asked about the team's recent skid, and the big dumper took most of the blame, saying, "I'm awful."
0: Ben, yeah, he is.
3: Which do you think is more of a fluke, last season or this season for Cal Raleigh?
0: Well, he's somewhere in the middle. He's not as bad as he is right now, and he wasn't nearly as good as he was last year, but he shouldn't suck this much. I was so annoyed, though, I threw my remote control. I was watching the Mariner-Yankee game last night, and they brought some nerd on there trying to explain, well, if you look at the swing weight and the velocity, exit velocity, I mean, shut up. He just sucks. All right, and no analytic thing is going to fix Cal Raleigh this year, and we'll see what happens next year, but you know, he's going to be better next year. If he's not better, he'll be out of baseball. Next!
3: A report this week says the Oklahoma City Thunder could look to trade Chet Holmgren if he continues to struggle against Victor Wembanyama. Ben, do you think Holmgren is still with OKC next season?
0: Well, he'll be there next season. The question is, after that, do they trade him at the deadline? Is he gone? He really was outclassed by Victor Wembanyama. It was embarrassing. Total fraud, Chet Holmgren, in that series. Next!
3: NFL isn't the only football approaching. The college season is right around the corner as well. Ole Miss is ranked in the top 10 in most preseason rankings. How well do you think they can do after the Lane Kiffin debacle last year?
0: Well, I haven't really looked at their NIL portal thing. You know, it's really how many players you buy. That's, you know, if you have good players, you spend your money properly, you can win. But there's the boosters at Ole Miss are legendary. Like, they are, you know, there's a few rich guys there that are really paying for everything, so they're going to demand success. I think they'll be okay. I mean, Lane Kiffin's a hype guy and a gas bag and all that stuff. He left. Not everyone vacated the program when he left, and they've added a few players, so I think they'll be all right. There it is. Maller, the third degree. I think they'll be a mid-level SEC team, Ole Miss. How did we do, Kubaloo?
3: You passed this edition.
0: That is a win. Put it on the board. Choo-choo! Choo-choo!
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11: In January of 1968, Steppenwolf released their debut album, including the single Born to be Wild, which charts at number 2 in the U.S. Johnny Cash records 2 live shows at California's Folsom Prison, along with June Carter and Carl Perkins. Also in January, the Beatles are number 1 with Hello Goodbye. In London, they launch their own company, Applecore, with a store, a recording studio, and record label. February of 68, Pink Floyd lead singer Syd Barrett is checked into a psychiatric hospital and the band replaces him with David Gilmour. The Beatles, Donovan, Mia Farrow, and others travel to India to study transcendental meditation with Maharishi Mahesh Yogi. And Bill Graham opens the Fillmore East concert venue in an abandoned New York City theater. April of 1968, the musical Hair opens on Broadway for the first of 1,750 performances. It would spawn several top 40 hits, including Aquarius, Good Morning Starshine, and Hair. Simon and Garfunkel released their album Book Ends, which goes to number 1 in the US and the UK. The single Mrs. Robinson would go to number 1 in June, thanks to the movie The Graduate. God, no.

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0: Clapton forms Derek and the Dominoes and releases an album including guest appearances by Dwayne Allman. The single Layla goes top 10 in the U.S. and the U.K.
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0: The Allman Brothers released their breakthrough live double album at Fillmore East. And in August, the concert for Bangladesh, organized by George Harrison and Ravi Shankar, is held in New York City. In addition to the organizers, Eric Clapton, Bob Dylan, Badfinger, Leon Russell, and Billy Preston appear.
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0: Ted Lindner, a Powerball player in Illinois, has won the $1.04 billion jackpot Wednesday night, the game's largest grand prize of 2026 so far. The winning numbers drawn, 4, 26, 66, 67, 69, and the red Powerball, 9. The Prairie State ticket holder, who has yet to be identified, can choose between the $1 billion prize or a one-time $450.5 million cash payout before taxes. The Wednesday night jackpot win broke a 44-drawing dry spell. President Trump announcing Wednesday, White House Press Secretary Caroline Leavitt's leaving her position to spend more time with her family. Former senior counselor to the president, Kellyanne Conway, says that Caroline Leavitt's time in the White House was historic.
1: She will go down as one of the best White House press secretaries, definitely for her work behind the podium, but her work behind the scenes that the public doesn't always see.
0: Leavitt is expected to continue a relationship with the president as an outside advisor. 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

0: The Beatles released the Phil Spector-produced album Let It Be. It generates three number one hits, Get Back, Let It Be, and their final number one, The Long and Winding Road. The Kinks song Lola, about a romantic encounter with a transvestite, makes number two UK and number nine US. In July, the Stooges released their second album on Elektra Records, Fun House. And British band Mungo Jerry are number one in the UK, number three in the US with the single In the Summertime.
1: Have a drink, have a drive, go out and see what you can find.
0: In August, Eric Clapton releases his first solo album and scores a top 20 hit with his cover of J.J. Cale's After Midnight. Neil Diamond scores his first number one with Cracklin' Rosie. September of 1970, Neil Young has a top 10 album with After the Gold Rush. War, an anti-war protest song by Edwin Starr, tops the charts.
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6: In May of 69, Neil Young releases his first album with Crazy Horse, Everyone Knows This Is Nowhere, featuring the song Cinnamon Girl and Down by the River. The Who released a double concept album, Tommy, which goes top 10 in the U.S. and the U.K.

David Bowie's single Space Oddity, released to coincide with the Apollo 11 moon landing, reaches number 5 in the UK. Also in July, Bob Dylan has a top 10 hit with Lay Lady Lay in his new deeper-sounding vocal style, which he attributes to quitting smoking.

0: Blood, Sweat, and Tears have a number two hit with Spinning Wheel, popularizing the so-called brass rock movement that includes BST, Chicago, and Electric Flag.
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7: 1974. Hank Aaron breaks Babe Ruth's record.
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9: 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It is these events that forced the House, by a vote of 410-4, to set in motion this impeachment inquiry.
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2: I'm Chris DeMeo. White House Press Secretary Karoline Leavitt announced that she's stepping down. President Trump reacting on Truth Social.
3: President Trump announcing one of my most trusted aides, Karoline Leavitt, will be departing her role at the end of the month so she can spend more time with her beautiful young children and family, a decision I totally understand and respect.
2: Fox's Jackie Heinrich at the White House. One teenager injured and another in custody after a shooting at a high school in Warner Robins, Georgia.
4: There was a group of students inside the bathroom and a verbal altercation took place between two of the students. That verbal altercation quickly escalated into a physical altercation.
2: Houston County Sheriff Matt Moulton, the suspect caught an hour later. One winning ticket sold in Illinois in last night's Powerball drawing, that ticket worth a staggering $1 billion. 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
6: Good morning. Votes are in. A win for incumbent Governor Ned Lamont comes in Tuesday's primary. Andrew Whitman has more.
7: Lamont easily won his primary Tuesday and will face Republican State Senator Ryan Fazio in November. In the 1st Congressional District, incumbent Democrat John Larson, who was first elected in 1998, is out. He was beaten handily by former Hartford Mayor Luke Bronin. Bronin will face Republican Amy Chai. In Northwest Connecticut, Chris Shea wins the GOP primary and will take on Congresswoman Johanna Hayes in the 5th District. Doctor and attorney Michael Goldstein wins the GOP primary in the 4th District and will face incumbent Jim Himes.
6: After resident concern and a new law restricting the use of the cameras, the Connecticut Police Chiefs Association is discussing how to use incorporated automated license plate readers, flock cameras. I'm Jake Orwin.
1: Have you heard the news? Massive marriage fraud in the U.S.
8: for foreign nationals from the People's Republic of China.
1: Iran.
9: We have total control over the Hormuz Strait.
1: Socialists on primary night.
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11: A little early bird traffic, 84 eastbound coming in, exit 4851, not a big deal. Westbound, you're wide open, and 91, lots of room for everybody, north and southbound. Route 2 westbound, heavier at exit 1D, having to do with a slowdown in that traffic pattern for the construction zone. No issue, Route 9, Kelly Quinn.
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0: I want you to hear this.
1: You and I are both media veterans. We know all the players. We've been to the highest part of the mountain, whatever it may be. The corporate media enables these progressives. Okay?
2: They are these progressives.
1: Okay, but let's just say this. You got a Disney Corporation. The Disney Corporation runs amusement parks, everything, movies, you name it. Okay? Why would they want to dismantle a capitalistic system, okay, that brings them so much profit? I don't know. Why would you want to do that, Disney?
2: You know, I think you're seeing people like, what's his name, Weiner in San Francisco, who is a Democrat and huge lefty. This weekend was shouted down and kicked out of the trans parade with true vitriolic hatred of him because he's Jewish and he won't, I guess, denounce enough of Israel, even though he has denounced Israel. That's just not enough for them. So I think just like politicians, Chuck Schumer is another one of them, that they got into bed with these people and thought, A, I can placate them, or B, I agree with some of the stuff that they're saying, but I can co-opt them and I can use them and I can bring them into my house and my tent and we can all play together nicely. Now they're in the position to where Disney has been in this position for quite some time. They are the inmates are running the asylum. Now you can't get rid of that culture. That culture is the Disney culture. And what are you going to do? You'd have to shut the whole thing down and reboot.
1: But I don't understand how the board of directors. Happening. Okay, board of directors. Robert Iger is CEO. These people are making literally billions of dollars off entertainment, and they want to shut down the capitalistic apparatus. And they'll never admit it, but you don't parade out of view. Or a Jimmy Kimmel, or even the Muir Show, which has, you know, stacked with a liberal Washington correspondents. Muir himself's a weatherman, but the whole structure is, we don't like capitalism.
2: I'm but going, Bill, wait. How do you? Let's say you were the head of CNN. And you had been there for the whole time, and you had let this thing grow. And you now know there's maybe five of us in this company, and we're at the top, that, you know, actually believe differently than everybody else that's working here. And we also know everyone we're going to get to replace, if we could hire them, are coming from the same well. So it's the same philosophy that I'm going to replace them. What do you do? I think you stand, and I'm not saying you personally, but I think these people are the kind of people that go, I'm just going to get mine. I'm just going to take my billions of dollars, and I'm going to just check out when it's over. I don't care what happens in the future. I did my part. What else do you do? What would you do at CNN? How would you replace everybody?
1: Oh, I could do it.
0: I was thinking the same thing. The first time I heard that, which was last night, and I'm thinking, I don't understand Beck's struggling with that question. It's a great interview with Bill O'Reilly that I caught yesterday. It was brought to my attention by so many of you yesterday. I do have to say I got distracted at points by O'Reilly's physical condition. You don't want to be, but he doesn't look well. I don't know what he's struggling. Maybe he's been open. He's a pretty open book kind of guy. If there's a health struggle, he's 76 years old. He's the coach George DeMeo's age. Coach will run circles around this guy. He's suddenly wildly fragile and doesn't look that great. Disney is a mess. And their war on capitalism is comical. And how that's lost on these two gentlemen is beyond me. I think Glenn Beck just might be too big a Disney fan to be able to boil it down to just that. But he's been taking on Iger and Disney in general for years. But How they're just missing that simple point is beyond me. They got bigger fish to fry, one would presume. Speaking of which, did you see the story yesterday of the woman at Disney with Peter Pan? Has that story reached you yet?
3: Oh, we got to
0: get to that one. No, you don't need to go looking for it, though. Now's the time for the announcement. And then we'll get into the problem with the announcement, too. Okay, so listen, I wanted you all to hear that, this interesting conversation about capitalism and what Disney's trying to do and the quandary of, how do you get rid of everybody? Corporations can get rid of everybody real easy, particularly in 2026 America, because the lines are long of people who want work. Most of them aren't from this country, so you got them. And then you got a lot in this country who they may not want it, but they got it. So you can restaff easily. And more cheaply, which is another thing that strikes me as odd that they don't get to and seem to bother with. Let me just put it that way. But on the Glenn Beck front, so first of all, thank you to everybody who grabbed a copy of the book, A Tale of Two Talk Show Hosts. I'm blown away by the support from my coworkers here. Every studio I pop in, they're busy reading that book. That is so. It's about everybody who passed through the doors of KC101, which were some amazing people. Tom Pullman, Kid Kelly, the guy who created MTV. The list is long. So just seeing all of my colleagues and coworkers, they're all begging me to sign their copy, the support there. Looking out at that book signing and seeing all my boys from high school. Oh, no, none of them were there. Seeing so much nobody from my family was there either. Nonetheless, somebody pretty big contacted me last week. Is that too cryptic? Somebody pretty big in the publishing world contacted me last week. It was a lot like the time that I got contacted by Baba Booey, by Gary Delabate, and I spent like a minute like, it isn't you. And he's like, no, seriously, it is. Can we just get on with it? We want to have you on the Howard Stern Show. This phone call that came in, I was like, it is not. And he's like, yeah, I just finished reading your book, A Tale of Two Talk Show Hosts, and I have an offer for you. So I said, you have an offer for me. He's like, I love your writing. I have an assignment. I want to – he didn't use the word assignment. He's like, we have a project. There was an author attached, a big name. Yeah. They just suddenly became not uninterested in it, couldn't do it, and there's a timeline. So they said, the gentleman said to me, we all sat around and we're like, did you see that guy Vinnie Penn's book, A Tale of Two? My name got brought up in the conversation. Those are such disorienting phone calls because, and I've had a lot of them, and a lot of them lead to nothing. Some get you somewhere. And I just said, well, I'm flattered to be brought up

0: Let's do it. Write it up. Let's go. So something big is coming. This book, A Tale of Two Talk Show Hosts, and thank you to, when I looked out at that book signing and I saw the people, so many wonderful, loving kids. I've had zero support in my life. Zero support in my life, which is why it has taken so long for this dream to be realized. But yesterday I was made the biggest offer of my lifetime for a project that I really can't tell you much about. And it's not the kind of writing that I ever wanted to pursue or thought I would. I thought I would be a fiction writer. But this little, my little project, my little labor of love, A Tale of Two Talk Show Hosts, has led yesterday to the biggest offer by a very major player in my lifetime. And I'll let you know more about it, you know, when I can, and after it gets inked, because we both know, you know, until it's even signed, until that first check comes in, and what a check it is. You know, it could all go away, but I it's not looking like it's going to at all. But I also want to tell you about the problem that arose as a result of this, which ticked off my kids. I went out to celebrate with my kids yesterday after the offer was made to me. And it did. A little problem presented itself. I wonder if any of you will agree that it is a problem. My kids didn't, but they're kids. Share that with you next.
1: New Haven's. What a night last night. Those storms are gone. Hi, everybody. Welcome to Thursday. I'm New Z Chief Meteorologist Gil Simmons. Warm today, smoky sun, 80s. An isolated storm this evening. There could be another storm tomorrow evening. 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
4: Break up the Rays. They've won 9 straight, beating Oakland. Best record in the game while the Yankees kept pace. They doubled up Seattle. Red Sox have lost 5 in a row. Wins for the Cubs and Cardinals. Brewers walked off by the Pods. Browns are starting Deshaun Watson under center in their Saturday preseason opener with the Bears. NBA Russell Westbrook retiring after 18 years, and the Lakers are being sold for $12.5 billion. I'm Rob Bushka.
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0: back on top with the number one album in the U.S. and the U.K. and a number one single, Angie.
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0: Let's Get It On is a number one single and a number two album for Marvin Gaye. Also in August of 73, Stevie Wonder is back with the number four album, Inner Visions. And Florida band Lynyrd Skynyrd released their debut album, had a top 20 hit with Freebird, and tour opening for...

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0: listening to a lot of stuff like that this fall. I'm going to need, like a playlist, a pump it up playlist. Yeah. Although I don't write very well with songs playing in the background for obvious reasons. You know, the lyrics and it can scramble you. You got to be focused. But I'm going to need to be fired up. You need the energy, the motivation. This new project born out of somebody reading. I can't say the success of, because the Tale of Two Talk Show Hosts, it didn't necessarily kill, because the 20,000 people who, if the 20,000 people who are my friends on social media each bought a copy, might be a different story. But somebody loved it enough to be like, I got a project. I want you to do it. Now I got to make sure I'm fired up, motivated. And the money is a motivating factor, but I'll spend that real quick. And it's got places to go to real quick. But here's the thing that I brought up, which my kids didn't want to hear. But I think it's very real. I'm going to be 6 years old, as we all know. I'm 59 years old. And a lot of things are like happening now where it's like, I did start to feel, I don't want to bring Jimmy J down. I got 10 years on him, and he put in, he served military and discovered a new passion after that. But I do have a feeling of, what's the point of anything now? Like, I wanted this 30 years ago. What good does it do me now? I'm going to be in my 60s. You know, I wanted to be cranking out the books in my 30s or even my 40s, not my 60s. I feel the same way with the bronze. What good does it? What good does this do me now? What are we going to do? What are we? If this goes great, what do we got? 10 years? 15 years? Whoop-de-doo. Like, I do have this feeling of everything I wanted that I pursued and going after, and it's finally starting to come. What good does it kind of do me now? I'm old and tired and need naps. And yeah, I've been bouncing this off a lot of people. Some understand, most are making faces like Jimmy, like, what are you talking about?
1: 60's the new 40, man.
0: Nobody said that, but close to it. People are saying things like, what are you talking about? It's heyday. First of all, there'll be the money. Any happiness, it's all about ending on happiness. I have this knee-jerk feeling of, it actually started about 2 or 3 years ago. Mid-50s, second half of my 50s, I remember a couple things happening, my personal life and my professional life, and just thinking, I wanted this a million years ago. I really don't care now. I wouldn't enjoy it nearly as much now. I wouldn't be able to have the kind of fun with it that I would have 30 years ago when I fought for it every day. It's coming kind of late. Too late to enjoy to its fullest, I feel. You know? I see people, I'm watching people right now getting married now. They got divorced, they got married at 59, 60 years old. What the hell for? It was the worst thing I ever did. That was hell. That was awful. That was as awful as I always knew it was going to be, and then some. I wouldn't recommend that to anyone. And I see people doing that, and I'm like, oh, that's so good. And you're happy, and that's great. You know, hopefully you'll have 15 great years together after living 75. Is it worth it? I've been asking people, is happiness, is finally realizing your dream in your 60s, is it worth it, or is it reason to be pissed? Some were with me that is reason to be pissed. Not pissed, but just like, this is too late for me to even care. Be perfectly honest with you, if this thing got taken away, Jim, I don't even think I'd care. Yeah, you relate to that, huh? Because so much has come close and gone away. But most were like, I wouldn't. You know, it's never too late. My daughter, surprisingly, was like, because I thought she was growing impatient with what she's chasing after. And she's like, that's crazy talk. She didn't take my head off of it violently either. She's like, that's crazy talk. This is what you've worked your whole life towards. It's happening. She was like actually the best one. Luke just called me negative and started FaceTiming his girl because he's whipped. And he didn't get that from me. But I will tell you, anybody else out there, I don't want to be a damper, don't want to be a downer. We got our bills to pay. We got our things to do. But when your dreams come true at 59, aren't you like, ooh, great, just in time. My tumor, the tumors, you know, just in time for the third tumor. Like, what good is it now? I wanted this. I dreamt of this. I prayed for this. I worked towards this. I started in my teens. For it to all, this next one will come out when I'm 60. It's exciting. I mean, make no mistake. But it's a lot of work at a time when I'm running almost on empty. Can your dream come true too late?
2: News. I'm Chris DeMeo. White House Press Secretary Karoline Leavitt announces she's stepping down. President Trump reacting on Truth Social.
3: President Trump announcing one of my most trusted aides, Karoline Leavitt, will be departing her role at the end of the month so she can spend more time with her beautiful young children and family, a decision I totally understand and respect.
2: Fox's Jackie Heinrich at the White House. One teenager injured and another in custody after a shooting at a high school in Warner Robins, Georgia.
4: There was a group of students inside the bathroom and a verbal altercation took place between two of the students. That verbal altercation quickly escalated into a physical altercation.
2: Houston County Sheriff Matt Moulton, the suspect caught an hour later. One winning ticket sold in Illinois in last night's Powerball drawing. That ticket worth a staggering $1 billion. 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
6: Good morning. Primary results are in. Governor Ned Lamont, the winner of that Democratic nomination for governor over challenger Josh Elliott.
7: A lot of other parties around the country are shrinking. We have a big tent. We're expanding. That includes all the supporters, progressives, moderates, small business, labor.
6: Meanwhile, former Hartford Mayor Luke Bronin advances in that heavily Democratic 1st Congressional District of Connecticut.
8: And Donald Trump has taken a wrecking ball to our alliances, made the world more dangerous, and he's engaged in a level of corruption that goes beyond our founders' worst fears.
6: Bronin defeated longtime incumbent Rep. John Larson and two other challengers, earning more than half of the vote. I'm Jake Orwin.
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11: 84 eastbound, still sluggish, right around exit 51 westbound. Looks good. I don't have any trouble switching off to 384 and 291 westbound. Here we go. Slowing it down with the volume right into the shifting lanes around that construction area. 91 moving along okay. I don't have any big problems on the locals right now. Callie Quinn.
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0: In January of 69, Creedence Clearwater Revival has a number two hit with Proud Mary. The Beatles perform live for the last time on the rooftop of Apple Records in London. And after touring as the New Yardbirds in September of 68, Jimmy Page renames the band Led Zeppelin and releases their debut, which goes top 10 in both the U.S. and U.K. In February of 69, Detroit rockers MC5 released their debut album, Kick Out the Jams, on Elektra Records. Tommy James and the Shondells have a number one hit with the psychedelic-influenced Crimson and Clover. And San Francisco's Sly and the Family Stone go to number one with the single Everyday People.
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5: Hey, so I have a couple quick Bible quotes for you here.
4: Ah, the Bible. It's an old book.
5: Dude. Shakespeare, 99% of his stuff is, or their stuff is from the Bible. Okay, here goes. Of much thinking, there is no end, and too much thinking doth make a man go mad.
4: Oh, I've heard that one plenty of times in my life. Sure, sure.
5: Yeah. Yeah, so you're thinking about this. You're like finding the negative. You're like, wait a minute, there's something negative here. And just think of the opposite. Like, you could be like, going out, you know, the sunset of your years, standing on the sidewalk. You've discussed homelessness.
4: Yeah.
5: About, like, yeah, whose couch am I going to be surfing on? That's like an alternative.
4: Yeah.
5: Yeah,
4: that's what I thought of a lot, too. Yeah. But I will, I will tell you, Fred, it was about 3 years ago. I forget what it was that happened. You know, it was just a little flicker, a little spark. It could have been in my personal life. It could have been something professional. I don't remember what. But I do remember it was the first time. It was about 56. I remember just thinking, this would have been great 20 years ago. It was the first time ever in my life that I just felt like, you know, what's the point of anything now, in the sense that how much energy am I going to be able to give to it? How long am I going to be able to enjoy it for? I just did. That started a couple of years ago. And then lo and behold, it's like the universe smells that on you. Because ever since, because ever since then, though, Fred, good stuff has started happening. It's like, oh, you're not desperate anymore. The universe doesn't like desperation. So it's like it smelled my detachment and is now starting to serve me. There's truth to that.
5: Punctuation, boss. Yeah.
4: What do you mean?
5: Well, God bless you.
4: What do you mean punctuation? What does that mean?
5: That, in other words, complete stop. Yeah, full thought. Full stop, complete thought. Yeah. The universe smells that on you. You got to. This Buddhist thing about you don't get so down when it's bad and so up when it's good. You know, you got to have, like, your eye on the prize. Oh, real quick. Frank Sinatra, I believe he says you don't dish the dirt with the rest of the broads. That's why the lady is a tramp, yeah.
4: What is the line before that's why the lady is a tramp? You don't.
5: She don't dish the dirt with the rest of the broads. Back to that word broad.
4: Yeah. No, I love it. That's a great line. I don't know if I ever paid it much attention. She doesn't dish the dirt with the rest. That means she's not a talker. She's a secret keeper. She's got class.
5: Yeah.
4: And then he calls her a tramp. You know, I never understood the whole Blue Eyes.
5: Well, but the name of the song is right.
4: To be honest with you.
5: Wow.
4: But you know what, Fred? You began this call quoting the Bible and Shakespeare and ended it with Sinatra. You are a Renaissance man, and I love having you out there.
5: Thank you.
4: See you. Bye-bye.
2: The Vinnie Penn Project.
4: No, you missed a golden opportunity here. We should have gone right into it. Get a load of this. She gets too hungry for dinner at 8. She likes the theater and never comes late. She never bothers with people she'd hate. That's why the lady is a tramp? I mean, she sounds fantastic. Doesn't like crap games with barons or earls. Won't go to Harlem and Ermine and Pearls. Won't dish the dirt with the rest of the girls. That's why the lady's garbage. Like, why is he trashing this wonderful woman? She likes the free, fresh wind in her hair, lives her life without care. She's broke, and it's oak. Only Sinatra can pull that off. Hates California. It's cold and it's damp, and that's why the lady is a tramp. I don't think I've ever paid any attention to the lyrics of that song before. It makes no sense to me. Makes absolutely positive. Unless tramp was considered, much like the conversation we were having about broad and dame, to be. But I don't think there was ever a time. Then again, Disney has the Lady and the Tramp. I don't know. Even in that scenario, she doesn't come. The terminology is completely lost on me. Appreciate all the commentary on this. We're at 844-960-1410. You can email me, VinnyPenn at sbcglobal.net, like my man right here. Vinny, what are you doing? What are you even talking about? This guy sounds like Tucker Carlson from SNL. What are we doing? I miss that dude, to be honest with you. What is going on here? What is this? Why is this happening? This is what you want. This is what we've become. I really miss that, to be honest with you. He says, what are you doing? What are you even talking about? You're talking yourself right out of success. What would Glenn say about you turning 60 and not wanting to go after something? Listen, he can't find out about this segment. I'm a few years past 60, and I have so much energy, I don't know what to do with it. I'm productive. But I can't get anyone to look at me since I retired from my profession. I'm just looking for a new challenge because I'm a little past 60, and I got a lot of energy, as I mentioned. And there's an assumption that I won't have what it takes to be productive anymore, and I'm finding it very frustrating. And now I listen to you. Don't let yourself become your own obstacle. Over your adult career, you've had, like many of us, many legitimate obstacles. There's marriage and divorce. There's kids. There's mortgages. You've had to make compromises regarding your goals and your dreams in order to overcome the challenges of legitimate obstacles. Now you're a single guy, your children are adults, and you're claiming you don't have enough gas in the tank or the self-motivation anymore. I have a lot of confidence that once you get into the zone, you'll be re-energized during the course of this opportunity. So don't deny yourself the chance to prove to yourself that you have the talent and the ability. Even if you approach this as a one and done. That's how I approached the last one. It was a one and done. It just led to this one. And this one could lead to another. I'm aware of all of that. He says, believe me, soon enough there will be only old guy jobs, that's what I call them, that you'll be considered for. So for now, don't be your own obstacle. When you look back at this time, deep down, you'll know, coulda, woulda, shoulda. Don't stand in your own way. As Mickey points out in Rocky III, there ain't no tomorrow. Tomorrow. We got to find that one. We'll look for that one today. Is that in Rocky III? I think Mickey said the same stuff. I mean, you got to be Grease Lightning Kid. Mickey only had so many euphemisms, so many battle cries in his pocket. But I appreciate what you're saying here. And that's not even necessarily what I was talking about. It's just the thought process of, oh, this is, well, what a wonderful man. It's almost like Alanis Morissette. An old man turns 98, bought a lottery, and dies the next day. Like, you know, what good is certain things? Oh, I chased this for 40 years and got it during my final three. Ooh. That's really more the sentiment. Not that I won't, you know, he says he has confidence in me once I get into the zone that I'll be re-energized. Oh, yeah, you know, I'm ready to go. And that certainly happened last time around. This one is bigger, though. It's bigger and the players are considerably bigger. And there's a lot of pressure from that, but I'm not crumbling under that. I just was ruminating over the, geez, I chased something for 40 years, you know. Wanted this at 20, got it at 60. Do I even want it anymore? I just think that's a valid question. What'd you find, my man? What do you got there?
6: It wasn't Mickey.
7: There is no tomorrow.
4: Oh, wow. Doug, Patrick from Milford. Wow. Things really aren't going your way. You don't even got even Rocky references right. Should have known that was in Apollo Creed.
6: Me too. I should have known.
4: Yeah. There is no tomorrow. Because Rocky just couldn't rise up to that. You know, it needed for Rocky to find the inspiration that his wife needed to almost lose their child. Uh-huh. Then he was ready for the fight. Really, when you stop and you think about it.
6: That's Rocky II, by the way.
4: No, that's Rocky II. Yeah, you're right. Because Apollo. You know that Sylvester Stallone says now that that was his biggest mistake, was killing off the Apollo Creed character, and that he wished he never did it. I don't really get the logic behind it, because it was a catalyst for so much. It kind of had to. Rocky IV, you know, I suppose he could have been on life support until the end of the fight.
6: No, I think he had to die.
4: And then all those Creed movies, which I love, I really do. I'm a big fan of that trilogy as well, if you want to call it that, because I think a fourth is coming. I'm a big fan of the Creed trilogy. I mean, would we have even gotten them if Rocky? And I think maybe that's where the comment came from, too, because Stallone is not happy with how those properties, they were all taken out of his hands. These are all characters he created, but doesn't own somehow. So, like, they could make a Drago series, and at one time, like, they were, and Stallone found out about it reading the trades. And there's got to be a certain feeling there, like, they're not my intellectual property. It was my intellect that conjured them up, but they're not my intellectual property. That's got to be a real battle. And why you need those lawyers, and why there's so much backstabbing, and why the lady is a tramp. No, I don't know. I was just trying to find a way back around to her. Hey, it is a Friday Eve edition of the project. No Jim Bossy this time around. He's on another gay hideaway. I mean, he's out of the country again. In the meantime, though, who's playing the Playhouse? We're an hour out from that. And a very special guest. I'm really looking forward to the 8 o'clock hour. Just great local radio. An institution that is very special, that I have a lot of fond memories of, celebrating 80 years here. Not just in Connecticut, not just in Hamden, but very, very, very close to Radio Towers Park. So we'll be celebrating the 80th anniversary of a fine institution right here in Hamden in the 8 o'clock hour as well. And tons more than that. So fasten your seatbelt and get ready.
2: New Haven, Fox 61, traffic.
8: 291 westbound, still slowing it down as you're going into the construction zone. Exit 1D, 91 southbound, looking very good. Coming out of Windsor, right through Hartford. Now northbound, Middletown, we do have a crash, still in the left lane, exit 18 and 20. 84 eastbound, delays are exit 4851. Westbound, not a problem. Kelly Quinn.
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0: In February of 1975, Scottish punk and R&B band The Average White Band released their second album. It goes to number one thanks to the number one single, Pick Up the Pieces. Linda Ronstadt has a commercial breakthrough with her fifth album, Heart Like a Wheel. The album goes to number one and features the number one single, You're No Good. Bob Dylan has a number one album with Blood on the Tracks. The single Tangled Up in Blue goes to number 31 in the States.

0: Also in March, UK band 10cc have a number one hit in the UK with I'm Not In Love. It goes to number two in the States. And My Eyes Adored You is a number one comeback hit for Frankie Valli, his first since 1967.
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4: This is Gunny's gripe. Today my gripe is the idiots that run the country. When did the government become so stupid? When did all the politicians become idiots? We have a country ran by idiots now, and we don't even realize it. When you have a government that requires a license to fish or check out a library book, but not to vote, the government is ran by idiots. When you have to get permission to give your child an aspirin at school, but not to get a sex change or an abortion, the government is ran by idiots. When in New York City, you are not legally allowed to buy a 24-ounce Coke because it's too sugary, but you can buy two 12-ounce Cokes, you have a government ran by idiots. When you have a government collecting $2.2 trillion a year in taxes and still remains in debt, you have a government ran by idiots. It is long since past the time to elect new representatives, and we need to start holding them accountable for their idiocy. And that's Gunny's gripe.
2: The Vinnie Penn Project.

0: Got a glimpse of this yesterday. Got to dig into this one because all it did was defeat me. All it did was drop. Well, that and a little something special from the producer of the program just put me under yesterday. But I spotted this. A 37-year-old man stabbed to death on the New Haven Green Wednesday afternoon. An argument spilled out from the main library branch. It's so boring, all of this stuff. No, what I'm about to say, not that kind of stuff, although crime is down, blah, blah, blah, this and that. But, I mean, this has been my son's playground for 2 years. Like, he fell in love with New Haven for 2 years. This is a Wednesday afternoon in the summer. 37-year-old man stabbed to death. Less than an hour later, a 42-year-old woman stabbed to death in a public housing tower, dying from her injuries. The two incidents unrelated. Of course they. So the fatalities ratchet up in New Haven. How could they not? Like I said, we'll have more on both of these stories. What little there probably is to go on at this time. Police are investigating. I do have my sit-down, hopefully taking place. I don't want to give too much on it with Police Chief Zanelli. He wants to get together, a little FaceTime before he phones into the show, which is just fine by me. But I want to get to it already. There was surveillance footage. It has already been released, showing the stabbings, and then asking the public for help and identifying who it is clearly visible doing the stabbing. One of the suspects was last seen running on the green toward a college and chapel, may have been headed toward the hill, quote unquote. You know, it's amazing. I've been doing this for so long, been on the air for so long, and the newspapers before that. It's amazing two things. One, the ability to disappear into New Haven. I'm sure it's the case in cities across the country, but like you could disappear in New Haven. You got people who will cover for you. You can go missing in New Haven. Or it's amazing how quickly you can get the hell out of the state. Like the killers here in these stories, they could be they're in Virginia right now. You easily get snapped up states away. Of course, being stabbed and killed on the green, I don't want to sound, we've got extraordinary history involving Black Panthers, et cetera, but I mean, that just wasn't possible when I was my son's age. Squad cars were everywhere. Police were everywhere. I mean, the stabbing might have taken place, but you would have been pounced on. Not in Ellicott, New Haven.
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10: Where are you at on Freddie Freeman's State of the Dodgers address during this slump for the team that is playing against the entire field in baseball? The Dodgers, who have absolutely been sleepwalking going back until right around the All-Star game up until now, they're enjoying their REM sleep here, the Dodgers. Freeman saying, don't panic. Don't panic, don't panic, which is baseball's version of thoughts and prayers. Thoughts and prayers, which really fixes nothing and is just annoying. So stop saying it, okay? Don't say, don't panic. You might as well say, well, thoughts and prayers to us. Thoughts and, no, stop. Lately, the Dodgers, their sponsorship, I know they've got pretty much only Japanese sponsorship, but they should have IHOP as a sponsor here because they are serving up pancakes.
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11: Fox News, I'm CJ Papa. White House Press Secretary Caroline Leavitt turns 29 later this month, and at the end of August, she's leaving the Trump administration.
12: She says being a mother and welcoming a new baby while working in one of the most demanding jobs in the world has been the most rewarding yet challenging season of my life, to say the least. I have felt in my heart that I cannot be the best mom my two young children deserve while devoting the constant time, energy, and attention required of the White House Press Secretary.
11: Fox's Madeline Rivera reporting. President Trump says he understands and respects her decision, adding Leavitt will be one of his top outside advisors. Bracing for a potential major storm in Hawaii that's turning southeast of the islands, it's forecast to become a tropical storm later today. And frantically searching for life in the rubble in Colombia following Monday's earthquake, at least 265 people have died. 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
14: Good morning. Police investigate stabbings that has a man and woman dead. This was Wednesday in New Haven. The stabbings reportedly occurred within half an hour of each other, but appear to be unrelated, police say. Unofficial results from the Connecticut primary show 23% of registered Democrats voted in Tuesday's election, the turnout lower than the 2018 primary between Ned Lamont and Bridgeport's Joe Ganim. That year, 29% of eligible Dems showed at the polls. On the other end of the spectrum, turnout this year over 40% in Bethlehem, Heartland, and West Hartford for Democrats. Numbers from the Secretary of State's office showing Lamont won a majority of votes over challenger Josh Elliott in all but 3 towns, Scotland, Chaplin, and Woodstock. I'm Jay Corwin.
15: Have you heard the news? Massive marriage fraud in the U.S.
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18: 84 eastbound, still heavier. Exit 48 into 51 westbound. We're in good shape. I don't have any trouble on 91 north and south, cutting in through the capital city. Route 9 looks great between 84 and 91 and 72 rolling fine. 291 westbound, still with a big hang-up. You get shifting lanes through the construction, causing delays between exits 2 and 1D. Kelly Quinn.
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0: So, Chief Sinelli, we're here on the green where, what time did a stabbing take place?
1: It was a little bit before 3 o'clock p.m. today.
0: And as I understand it, the argument started in the library.
1: So, from what we understand at this moment in time, is there was some kind of altercation, some kind of disagreement that occurred at the library. The two individuals were asked to leave. The argument ensued outside, which resulted in one individual stabbing the other.
0: Was it one time, do you know?
1: We're not sure how many times.
0: And the stabbing took right back here behind the where the lights, where it's marked off?
1: Right by Elman Temple in this area.
0: And then we noticed that we're marked off here by the buses. You said the victim ran across the street?
1: We believe this is where the victim might have collapsed as a result of the injuries, but it's still developing and we just have some more video to film, to review. But we do have some photos of a person of interest that we're going to be releasing in the near future. So we're hoping for the public's help. If you happen to know the individual, please let us know.
0: And the argument, was it two homeless people who were involved?
1: We're not sure about that, but we should be able to identify that and confirm in the near future.
0: Thank you, Chief.
2: All right, so there you have it. Not necessarily a quiet day yesterday in the Elm City. Welcome to this Thursday edition of the project. It's August 13. You know, there's lots to chew on from that 1 minute right there. Paul Bass from New Haven Independent getting a little FaceTime with the newly minted police chief, Zanelli. I have so many thoughts about this guy already, and I haven't even sat down with him yet. I'm changing my tune a lot on a lot of things. I actually feel for the guy. Don't know how long he's going to last, especially looking back on the last 15 years or so, how it's been a revolving door as far as our chief of police's chiefs are concerned. Although most, there's been a little controversy tied to their exits. Only one was a guy just like, yeah, this is, I'm out of here in a year. I'm getting a job at Quinnipiac. And Zanelli strikes me as cut from that cloth. He's got kids. He's got a family. Stonington, he's getting an apartment in New Haven so he could be more hands-on. And he's dealing with our spilling over homeless population now killing each other. Because that's probably what this is. I mean, you hear Paul Bass go right there, and then it's like, yeah, so we've got footage and we need people to identify. How many homeless people can be identified? Their nomadic lifestyle renders them ripe for no clue. Seeing them wandering around, I don't even know who you would connect, who you would contact, excuse me, with regard to this. You know, right now, Zanelli, I'm looking at the footage of him because Paul Bass is right in his face. Right now, you're looking and I'm seeing seemingly well-rested, ready to do the job, a little embarrassment left behind there, the way I got the job, you know, the last guy, what he did with the informant fund money, a little, you know. I want to be the face of change in New Haven and a safer New Haven. How long before that wears off? Two fatalities, one day. Stabbing, too. Because there's no other way you can kill a person other than a gun. I mean, that's been one narrative that we've heard for years now. Don't forget, two double homicides this summer. And even with all of these two this and two that and two that, we're still less than how many people were killed this time last year. Which, if you ask me, is just happenstance and luck. Because the chief of police at that time was at Sports Haven crying because it was about to be closed. I don't know what to do. So that's the 37-year-old man, potentially unhoused man, who was stabbed to death on the green yesterday afternoon. Beautiful day, beautiful sunny day. People eating on the green. This is what you're contending with. And less than an hour later, a 42-year-old woman stabbed in public housing, a public housing tower. It's exactly, you know, and they're all over downtown New Haven. And if Ned Lamont has his way, they'll be in every municipality across Connecticut. I mean, that's what we're looking at. I don't want to go too much into the bizarre when libraries became hangout spots. You know, I love a public library. I have so many fond memories of public, from my childhood, my kids' childhood. But, I mean, ne'er-do-wells just seem to love to go in there and use the facilities, watch porn. I don't get what's going on in our libraries. I mean, I would imagine that library, a beautiful library downtown New Haven. How could it not be? It's on Yale's campus. It's extraordinary. And they must be plagued with ne'er-do-wells and vagabonds and those people who are getting aggressive panhandlers wanting to use all the amenities and basically try to... It's home. They're giving themselves sponge baths in the sinks. So I'm looking at photos right now of this the guy who just stabbed someone to death and ran off. Covered in blood. He's the person of interest. Phone number, if you got anything, for what it's worth, 203-946-6316. Is there no way we could just make it like 203-946, call, fist, kill, help, anything like that? That makes life a little bit easier. Could we not do it? You can pull off any of those so many four-letter words. City. You want to try to do it? I'm sure I would have been given it. It's 203-946, but it's 6316. You going to try to come up with one, Jim?
3: Yeah.
2: All right, I will, too. I'll do it with you in real time. It'll be good radio. All right, we got an E, in that, so it's like M-E. We're screwed. Because the one's got no letters.
3: Yeah.
2: So you're screwed. I don't know if I ever knew that. Library staffers said they're completely shaken by what they saw. You know, the city librarian was on the scene, obviously. She forced, for lack of a better word, to review the video footage and what they must see every day and deal with and contend with every day. It was unbelievable. I can only imagine. But here comes the part that I got to do. Wednesday's fatal stabbings mark the city's sixth and seventh homicides of the year so far. This after someone shot and killed a 19-year-old and a 25-year-old. That was that double shooting just a week ago. As for the comments, because I do like to look at them on newhavenindependent.org. I've shared that with you before because it was just such an echo chamber. It was just... full of liberal delusion. And that has not been the case for well over a year now. First comment is, I live here and I've never seen New Haven like this before. It's totally out of control. I mean, and then that person, of course, gets hit by someone. Oh, I see. So we're all responsible for one guy stabbing his girlfriend? Like defending the violence that's just enabled by an administration that can't recruit police officers and retain them. And who believed, at the very least, I got a past tense it, but in 2020, I mean, police were the problem. They exacerbated the situation. So now look around. You won't see any. You don't see them. And I don't know where she gets a guy stabbing his girlfriend thing. And then, of course, there's one wise guy on there. Guns kill and now knives do, too? Who knew? There's also an interesting

0: the horrific shape that it's in, and if anything, get worse.
1: New Haven. What a night last night. Those storms are gone. Hi, everybody. Welcome to Thursday. I'm New Z Chief Meteorologist Gil Simmons. Warm today, smoky sun, 80s, an isolated storm this evening. There could be another storm tomorrow evening. Get an update on the News 8 app. Have a good day.
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2: In June of 75, the Bee Gees released the LP Main Course, featuring a more dance-oriented sound, and delivered three hit singles, including the number one, Jive Talkin'. In July, Fleetwood Mac shake things up. They add Americans Lindsey Buckingham and Stevie Nicks to the lineup and have a number one album. And Wings released the album Venus and Mars, which goes to number one. Their U.S. tour features Paul McCartney's first live appearance in the U.S. since 1966.

In August of 75, the Eagles' fourth album goes to number one and has three top five singles, including the number one title track, One of These Nights. And the boss, Bruce Springsteen, is featured on the cover of Time magazine, and Born to Run becomes his breakthrough album, reaching number three.

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1: You're a comedian. You make people laugh.
2: 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I've seen your type before. Flashy, making the scene.
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0: I mean, we are at the city library, are we not? Just saw that episode the other day, by the way. It's truly a triumphant episode of television. It should go down in history as one of the in the top 10 best episodes of television. I'd put that one in there. All due to his performance.
1: Oh, he's hilarious.
0: So funny. He killed that audience couldn't take him.
1: Listen here, Joy Boy.
0: With your wee-wees and your hoo-has. And he, straight-faced, he should inspire you for your audition this weekend, because that guy, nothing interfered with his focus on Jerry was breaking and was laughing throughout the whole thing. He's like, you and your friends, you think you're above the law? Well, let me tell you something. But hey, look, during the commercial break, dear Vinny, public libraries, they've become so liberal-minded, I barely visit the one in Stratford anymore. You walk into most libraries these days and you're hit with LGBTQ literature before you even get through the second set of doors. Pro-immigration posters, more left-leaning materials. Don't take my word for it. Check a few out these days. It's all out in plain sight. I no longer financially support our local library. Wow. I've no doubt. They became seedy places, too. And I love ours and our time. I haven't been there in a million years. It's so funny to think back how often we used to go, because you could, like, rent. Man, the age of the streamer has just rendered this, like, such an archaic memory. But we rented videos, like, regularly from our local library. And they would have fun events there. But then there was one day, like, something shady happened there, and I was working with a different guy in the studio at the time. My man Mitch was in here, and I'm like, there are all these weird dudes in there. And then out of nowhere, he brings up the Waterbury Library's porn problem, and I'm like, what are you talking? I mocked him, and he's like, you go and do your homework. It's a big issue in library. Homeless people, just grown ass men, they use the net, they surf the net for their pleasure, if not to get fired up and go on some sort of predatorial tear. And he wound up being right. All of a sudden, these stories started coming in left and right, and that's a shame. There's some, even there used to be a security guard. You know, when I was a kid, I used to go to the library, there was a security guard there. So I don't doubt you at all. I also got, morning, Vinny, listening to you right now. Last time I drove by the New Haven Green, it looked like Skid Row. Zero police presence. And if you park there and your meter runs out, you have a ticket within 5 minutes in New Haven. No thanks. Sorry, Tom, I hate to break it to you. That is wildly inaccurate. You get that ticket before your meter even runs out. 5 minutes. 5 minutes is in elbow room I've never encountered in New Haven. I'm telling you, I monitored my car once, and I came out to feed the meter in more than enough time, and it already had a ticket. They're ticketing you before your car's even up. Or at least they were at that time. It was really a money-making system. Beyond that, though, we do have Connecticut police chiefs all rallying around to defend flock cameras, because communities are pushing back. Over in North Haven, they got an approval for speed cameras in two school zones. Can hardly argue about that, can you? I saw some footage just this week of somebody zipping around a school bus. You just wanted to beat the person. You just wanted to club them like an otter on the shores of the kind of beach Bozzy would be at right now. Because it's like, it's a school bus. Why would you drive it? Why would you zip that way around it? Any wee little one could be getting off there. State officials approved a plan for North Haven to implement two late last month. The DOT gave the approval for the speed cameras. First selectman shared with members of the public that the speeding in North Haven is an insidious trend, not just there, but across the state. It is. You want to think about that when it comes time to vote for governor? I would. The highways got crazy. They got particularly crazy post-COVID because it's like, that's when I first noticed it. Because I drove all through COVID. I was in here every day through COVID. And I had the roads all to myself. It's quite a surreal memory, really, you know, when I think back to it. But within the first year, it's like, oh, so you all forgot how to drive. And it's only gotten worse ever since. And the only way, I believe, is you got to walk back. Do I want Fast and the Furious kind of chases on the highway? And the I'm aware of the collateral damage they potentially cause. It's a great argument. It's a valid argument. But cameras to ticket you later for the speeding you do today doesn't stop. It's not going to stop it. You sitting there aiming your radar gun, phoning in police presence, and yeah, that siren coming on behind you and pulling you over. I still can't drive by a guy on the side of the road and be like, it's me. And you're on a highway full of cars and you're like, I'm going 68. It's a 60 or whatever it happens to be. That works. It's all that's going to work. We need bodies. We don't have bodies. Ned Lamont got rid of all the bodies.
1: We need to go back, like the old friggin' saying, you know, they had quotas. They need to get quotas.
0: Yeah.
1: That's what I think.
0: Yeah. Remember, that was our big beef?
1: Exactly.
0: And we would mumble it to the cop. Now you could do, and today you could say, did you get your quota? Because the cops just get verbally abused. But we used to mumble under our breath, hit your quota. I don't even know what they're doing about that now. As for the license plate cameras and the communities that are pushing back there, that continues. They had the police chief from Farmington, the one from Groton. They're the two latest to take questions at an hour-long press conference yesterday. The heated debates around the state in recent weeks. Because we do, the main thing we really want protected in Connecticut, outside of our young drivers, our senior drivers, our car thieves, our drug dealers, the people here illegally, what we really want protected most of all in Connecticut, and we'll fight tooth and nail for in Connecticut, is we want to be able to keep on bitching.
2: Fox News, I'm CJ Papa. White House Press Secretary Karoline Leavitt turns 29 later this month, and at the end of August, she's leaving the Trump administration.
3: She says being a mother and welcoming a new baby while working in one of the most demanding jobs in the world has been the most rewarding yet challenging season of my life, to say the least. I have felt in my heart that I cannot be the best mom my two young children deserve while devoting the constant time, energy, and attention required of the White House Press Secretary.
2: Fox's Madeline Rivera reporting. President Trump says he understands and respects her decision, adding Leavitt will be one of his top outside advisors. Bracing for a potential major storm in Hawaii that's turning southeast of the islands, it's forecast to become a tropical storm later today. And frantically searching for life in the rubble in Colombia following Monday's earthquake, at least 265 people have died. 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
5: Good morning. A record-breaking deployment at sea is reportedly creating big mental health issues aboard a U.S. aircraft carrier. Some 5,000 sailors and Marines have been on board the USS Abraham Lincoln since November. Partly because of that war with Iran, family members say there have been multiple attempts by some sailors to jump overboard. Now, Democratic Senator Chris Blumenthal of Connecticut sending a letter to Secretary of War Pete Hegseth requesting further details on the deployment. That deployment, a modern record as far as length. Back to school time, exciting. It can also cause some anxiety for kids, saying Dr. Michelle Roseman, a child psychologist. She says that's very common. Most public schools across Connecticut open in late August this year. I'm Jake Orwin.
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7: 91 northbound Middletown, still with a crash, exit 18 and 20. The other slow is 291 westbound between exits 2 and 1D for the construction delays. 91 south, we're good. 84 eastbound, still heavier, exit 48 into 51. And Route 44 Albany Avenue, you've been rolling. Kelly Quinn.
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0: time.
1: You know, I love this song. I've loved this song my whole life. Who hasn't, kind of a thing, right? But I got to tell you, it did completely somehow, I don't know, for Gen X anyway, maybe, it got completely hijacked by the hit film Ghost, I think. It just makes me think of my main man, Patrick Swayze, floating up in a way. What, the sculpting scene you're thinking of, Jim? Yeah, yeah. It does. I wonder how the Righteous Brothers would have felt about that. Because I know a lot of people who, it was their wedding song, too. But it does. It just makes me think of Ghost. The interesting premise of faking that you're a medium, but you actually are one. We've got Long Island's medium returning to the project. Well, she's returning to Connecticut. She loves it. Well, it's Long Island. She's my old friend. We have a lot of laughs together. Teresa Caputo is actually playing the Playhouse. Not till November. It's a nice Friday night show. It's called Teresa Caputo Live, The Experience. I want to play you a little clip right now of her right here in Connecticut. She made a house visit. And gave a reading. It's really powerful stuff. I'm just going to play a little portion of it.
2: My name is Cara Marie, and I'm from Ashford, Connecticut.
1: Ashford,
2: it was always
1: Connecticut.
2: A bucket list of mine to talk to Teresa.
1: Ashford.
3: Hi, Cara. Nice to meet you, Cara. Oh, you're freezing. Come on in. You can have a seat over here.
2: Okay.
3: Make yourself comfortable. Hi, how are you? I'm Teresa. Nice to meet you. So I'm going to start with the young female that's passed.
2: Probably my sister.
3: So she had me right, sister. So no, she's stepping forward.
1: Yeah.
3: She talks about
1: she just revealed to her sister.
3: So I don't know if it's something that she had when she was little.
2: The little purple duck.
3: And you have that?
2: I have it with me today, actually.
3: So know that she knows of the things that we've kept and thanking us for treasuring those things that really have no monetary value.
1: You know, I've had such an, she knows, my girl knows, waiting for her to call right now. I've had such an on and off. In radio, you speak with so many mediums, and I used to tease a lot and be really skeptical and like, oh, somebody's here. There's somebody, it's a J, it's a John, a James. There's 2,000 people in it. Someone's going to go, my grandfather's name was James. Yes. Yes, he was. You know, I've done this age-old routine. But you lose your parents. You lose people that are close to you. You want it. At the very least, you gravitate. You start to think, I don't know, maybe I can get a message. And I've always joked with her that we got the Italian thing between the two of us. Here she is right now. Ms. Caputo.
4: Yes?
1: I'm a Vinny, you're Teresa. And I do have a funny story with it. I taped our interview and, you know, I held on to it for a special, it was my St. Joseph's Day show, you know, so I was doing this, my show live from like a bakery and people would come on St. Joseph's Day and they get their pastry.
4: Yeah.
1: And I'm like, and I got special guest Teresa Caputo on the show. People showed up thinking they were going to meet you. It got ugly. It got very ugly. I was almost someone who would be contacting you from the other side to tell my kids I was sorry that I didn't communicate better on my show.
4: Oh, my God, that's crazy.
1: And I felt awful for these people, too. But that's your fan base. And as you well know, I mean, they come teary-eyed, and they want you to connect them.
4: Yeah.
1: Or just thank you for what you do. A lot of them just wanted to thank you. There was a lot of that.
4: I know. How amazing is that? But you know what I love about that, Vinny, is that it really shows on how powerful the work that I do is.
1: Yeah.
4: And how it really does help people. You know, and I understand that people have, like, issues, like, with religion and, you know, whatever. And maybe a little skepticism, you know, but then that's why we share with everyone. Listen, I'm a practicing Catholic. You know, they don't agree with what I do, but they take my money every week, so.
1: Yeah, it's interesting. Know. I'm a Catholic,
4: right?
1: Too. Yeah, I didn't think. Do you run into, there's some headaches there as a result of that? I mean, I was raised Catholic, too.
4: Yeah. Listen, I treat it the same thing like everything else in life. I'm never going to agree with 100% of anything, right? I take what works for me and I use it and I apply it in my life. Yeah. I love my faith. I love the feeling that I have, you know, going to a church and, you know, but that's me, yeah. You know? I think that there's sometimes people don't understand. Like, I'm not going to turn my back on my faith because I don't agree with things.
1: Yeah.
4: You know? It's that old saying, just to learn to agree to disagree, right?
1: Sure. Well, and that faith could be the very reason that door that you have access to is there. Mm-hmm. It's because that faith is so strong, or you know?
4: 1,000%. And I don't think people realize, you know how many people have gone back to their faith after coming?
1: Makes sense
4: to
1: me.
4: You know, for a reading?
1: Yeah.
4: Because how many people come and they could be the most spiritual person, have the strongest faith, and then they lose a loved one. And no matter how that loved one dies, but that person loses their faith. And it's almost like spirit is handing them back that mustard seed of hope.
1: Yeah.
4: And that's the thing that people get from the experience, whether they get read or not. You know, they're handed and they have this experience of faith, hope, and peace. And
1: that's
4: you
1: beautiful.
4: Walk away feeling different. Yeah. You walk away feeling lighter. And to watch perfect strangers interact with each other. Have you ever been to one of my live shows, Vinny?
1: No, I have not. I've seen others who do what you do. I shared with you the last time you were on, too, when I've been in radio about 25 years now. And I would have a lot of fun. I wasn't a believer. I wasn't a total staunch non-believer, but I'm the lively radio guy, so everything was yuck, yuck, yuck. Then I lost both my parents in the same year, and suddenly every time I would have a medium, I think I even put you on the spot, even though people always email, please don't ask them to give you a reading over the... All of a sudden, you're like, I wonder if they'll say... You know, this word that's totally my mom.
4: Mm-hmm.
1: I don't know if I became a believer. I definitely became someone who wants to.
4: Right. And, that's the thing that I think how I choose to use my gift. This is not about people believing in what I do or even mediums. I don't care.
1: Yeah.
4: I'm not asking that. What I want people to believe in is themselves. I want them to know the first thing that they still have that soul connection with their departed loved one. And that the things that they sense and feel are real. You're not crazy. It's not your imagination. It's not wishful thinking. And more importantly, that there truly is an afterlife. That that we will be greeted by our departed loved ones when we leave the physical world. Yeah. And those left behind are going to miss us terribly.
1: Yeah.
4: Those are the only two things that I can really guarantee. And it's through my own experience of channeling the souls of the departed. They will describe, like someone will say to me, a soul will say, tell them that Dad was there to greet me when I died, that when I was calling his name and when I was reaching, that I was reaching to him. And they'll say that's exactly what my mother did before she died.
1: Yeah.
4: So, I never had those experiences with my loved ones, I always say to people, don't take for granted what happened to you or think that that is common or that's the way that it goes. It's not so.
1: Yeah. Even you just saying, all I know is that there is an afterlife. All this week I've been hung up on for a variety of reasons. Like, I wonder if there really is going to be one. You know, I was raised to believe. So just even saying that word is kind of a goosebumpy moment. I do want you to tell people about Teresa Caputo Raising Spirits, this series on Lifetime.
4: Yeah, it's amazing. It's every Thursday night on Lifetime. We dive a little bit deeper into my personal life. I take you on the road, see what it's like living on the bus, and really what my day is like. And what I love now, what we're doing is beyond the readings, is we're showing readings that we didn't have time to show, but we're also following up with people to see from them how this experience has changed their life and what it did for them. And to me, that's you could just see it on their faces. You hear it in their voices. You see how different, how lighter. It's almost like sometimes you see their light back in their eyes. And, you know, it's not just people that just lost someone, you know, maybe 2 years ago or a couple of months ago. Last night, the episode was a woman that lost her husband, I think, 12 years ago. And you see, like, that reading literally gave her life back.
1: I would imagine that. Well, yeah, that's powerful stuff. And you're bringing it on the road. Your platinum experience. You're hitting the road. I guess in early June you'll be in Delaware, Port Chester, New York, and doing your thing and seeing all of this.
4: Yeah.
1: Right in front of you too. These amazing moments. It never gets old, huh? Like seeing something. Yeah. How could something like that?
4: I get people that come back, they're like, this is my fifth time. I'm here seven times. Because every show is different. Because I never know what's going to happen. The only thing I can guarantee is that I'm going to show up with my hair, my nails, great dress, and fabulous shoes. That's the only thing that I can guarantee.
1: I love it.
4: Everything else is a crapshoot, Vinny.
1: Yeah, I love it. Well, I wish you continued success. I'm going to make sure I promote you being on my show the right way, a very clear way, so I don't have people showing up to meet you crying and holding rosary beads and making me feel horrible. Aww. I have to promote this correctly. God. Yeah.
4: Yes, I do.
1: Or I'm coming at you from the other side to say, tell Stella and Luke I'm a bad communicator, but I love them.
4: Well, you know what? You just did, Vinny. You just told them you love them yourself.
1: And I love you, too, Teresa Caputo. I love you, too. Continued success.
4: 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And I mean it in all sincerity, Vinny. 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
1: 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Teresa Caputo live, The Experience, Friday, November 6th is the night that the in-person goes down in Ridgefield, Connecticut, because Teresa Caputo is playing the Playhouse on that very day, November 6th.
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9: Still working on that crash. Northbound 91, exit 18 and 20, that's in Middletown. Southbound coming down out of Windsor, right through the Capitol. City center is uneventful. Happy with the ride. 84 westbound, right through the Bulkley Bridge and out eastbound. You have delays, exit 44 into 51. Route 2 east-west holding up just like Route 9 and 72. 291 westbound, get your slow zone here, exit 2 and 1D. Kelly Quinn.
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18: President Trump is slamming Michigan's Democratic nominee for U.S. Senate. In a speech in Las Vegas Wednesday, Trump claimed Abdul El-Sayed hates Jewish people and hates Israel.
19: Abdul El-Sayed, lovely gentleman, he's a man of hate. And now he's going around saying, no, I love everybody. He doesn't love everybody.
18: He went on to predict that El Sayed will lose the November election. The progressive Democrat defeated establishment-backed Congresswoman Haley Stevens in Tuesday's closely watched contest. In the midterms, El Sayed will face Republican Mike Rogers, who has Trump's backing. Primary contests are being held in Tennessee on Thursday. The main event is the Republican primary for governor, where Senator Marsha Blackburn, Congressman John Rose, and State Representative Monty Fritz are running to replace term-limited Republican Governor Bill Lee. And Acting Attorney General Todd Blanche won't have Republican Senator Susan Collins' vote when his nomination heads to the Senate floor. She says she reviewed his qualifications and concluded his actions have further eroded the Justice Department's independence. That's politics. I'm Mark Mayfield.
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0: feel things now. Just you have that encounter with Charissa Caputo and all of you. I'm picking up on energy. Yours is very negative. A real darkness. There's a real, darkness over in that corner. I feel, I'm going to say something. I don't know what. I feel like hurricane season this year. It's going to be a real beast. It's going to be a real beast in the East. I think we're in for it. Looking at the footage that my man Gil Simmons sent over to me of a building that collapsed. They got footage courtesy of the News 8 drone. It's in Milford. Astounding to see. And I'm assuming the storm caused. I don't know how a storm causes a flat top roof to just cave in. You know, he says that he heard from a viewer from neighboring West Haven, because this building is in Milford. He's like, that's that one gust at 1:45. I was up. So it's interesting. He's saying it's one gust at 1:45, middle of the night. There was one. And it is amazing the way they touch down now, how they'll skip these things. I don't even know what the verbiage is. Is it a tornado? Some people are saying that looks like a tornado hit it. Other people are chalking it up to water weight because it was a flat roof. Whatever it is, the damage is extraordinary. And I feel like there's... We had a stretch there, and then we were pretty good for a while. But for a couple of years there, September and October, you know, the Sandy and Irene years. I mean, one of those was... It was neither of those. It was another storm entirely, but it was October, and it was a beast. And I don't know. I feel like we're heading towards one of those falls again. And what did we do on the in-between? Because I still look around. There's a tree on my commute on my way in that I don't know how. It's not a top priority. It's just begging to come down on a main road. It reaches right out over the road. And I don't even know how it's still hanging in there, Jim. Plus, are you doing anything at your house? I got to have my guy. Thankfully for this little deal that went down, because I got trees to take down.
1: I just can't afford it. I got 17 trees. Can't afford it.
0: And I got a leaner right now that makes me a nervous wreck. I got two other trees that have branches that I don't know how they're surviving. Once those leaves on there are soaking wet and heavy, and these storms start coming in September and October, these branches, they come down as it is. They've taken out windshields in our driveway. Luke, you know, he wants primo parking. He wants the primo space. He wants to be free of the trees. He doesn't understand. He's not VP of the organization. He's got the worst space, and that's the way it is.
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2: News. I'm Deanna Jalosi. White House Press Secretary Caroline Leavitt leaving the administration to spend some more time with her family.
3: The White House indicates there is no controversy regarding Press Secretary Caroline Leavitt's departure. She says being a mother and welcoming a new baby while working in one of the most demanding jobs in the world has been the most rewarding yet challenging season of my life, to say the least.
2: Fox's Madeline Rivera's surprise federal hearing tomorrow in the Luigi Mangione case has rumors swirling of a plea deal.
4: So in federal court, he faces two counts of stalking and could spend up to life behind bars if convicted. In state court, he faces murder charges and weapons charges. So what could a federal plea mean for the 28-year-old? Well, if in fact that is why the attorneys are meeting, it could mean that he pleads guilty to one or both of those stalking counts to avoid a federal trial.
2: Fox's Chandley Painter, America's listening to Fox News.
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6: Good morning. Police investigate stabbings that has a man and woman dead. This was Wednesday in New Haven. The stabbings reportedly occurred within half an hour of each other, but appear to be unrelated, police say. Unofficial results from the Connecticut primary show 23% of registered Democrats voted in Tuesday's election, the turnout lower than the 2018 primary between Ned Lamont and Bridgeport's Joe Ganim. That year, 29% of eligible Dems showed at the polls. On the other end of the spectrum, turnout this year over 40% in Bethlehem, Heartland, and West Hartford for Democrats. Numbers from the Secretary of State's office showing Lamont won a majority of votes over challenger Josh Elliott in all but three towns, Scotland, Chaplin, and Woodstock. I'm Jay Corwin.
1: Have you heard the news? Massive marriage fraud in the U.S.
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10: 84 eastbound, you still have delays as you're coming in right around exit 44 into 51 westbound through the Bulkley Bridge and Route 2 westbound. Now delays are on exit 1D into 84, Route 9 northbound, slowing exit 36, 37, 91 southbound, slow and heavy exit 34, 32. It looks like that crash in Middletown still working exit 18 and 20. Kelly Quinn.
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0: Received a lot of emails during the break here this Thursday, August 13th, from folks like, oh, a tornado definitely touched down my neck of the woods overnight. Some photos coming in, too. One of an actual trampoline on a telephone pole, right up out of a backyard and onto a telephone pole. It looks a little sketchy, though. You can't help but be skeptical. The way some of these storms are nowadays. A gal I went to high school with talking about the gazebo in her backyard on Facebook right now. She's saying it just got lifted up out of the back. It's in her neighbor's yard now and smashed. These are crazy days indeed. My name is Vinny, and this is the Vinny Penn Project. Go to the Project Hotline right now. Welcome to the show. Two very special guests. Looking forward to this. So we have Sacred Heart Academy, our neighbor right here in Hamden. Radio Towers Park, Hamden, Sacred Heart High School. The president, Elizabeth Doyle. And we also have Margaret Mary Donahue. Oh, how I love the Donahues. Welcome to the show this morning.
1: Good morning, Vinny. How are you?
0: I appreciate you both coming on. It's a big year for Sacred Heart, for SHA, is it not? It's a big year.
1: It is a big year. I'm Sister Elizabeth Doyle, and I am the recently installed second president of Sacred Heart Academy, and I'm so thrilled to be joining on board at our 80th anniversary year. Yeah. So we're celebrating 80 years of Sacred Heart Academy this school year.
0: Yes. And how many nuns are on staff at Sacred Heart nowadays?
1: Yeah, you know, we're a little bit of an anomaly. We actually still have six nuns
0: Love
1: working
0: it.
1: At Sacred Heart Academy, which there I'd be hard-pressed to find another Catholic school that had so many sisters.
0: That's great. I think that's fantastic. I have so many fond memories of Sacred Heart, too. You know, for many years there, I don't think this continues on anymore, but I'm sure you've heard the legends. That last day of school, the girls from Sacred Heart, the senior class, they would traipse over to KC101 for years for their last day of school to get live on the air. I don't know if that rings a bell to you or if that's familiar to you. And I'll never forget that one year.
2: Sounding very familiar, Vinny.
0: Are you? I would like to think so. One year they brought the principal with them. None at the time, and the love that they had for this woman. And I got word here on this show many years later about when she retired or moved on and how heartbroken everybody was. But here, there I was in a studio with I don't know how many 18-year-old girls, and they just adored their principal. That's not normal, you know. That's what I think is that's the magic of Sacred Heart. I mean, there's such love in those walls.
1: Oh, absolutely. And, you know, I'm actually not a Hamden or Connecticut native. I grew up in St. Louis, Missouri, but went to a high school run by our sisters. So the same group of sisters. And when I was an incoming freshman, you know, we had like a big sister. So I had a sophomore who was my wise mentor figure. And her like first fun fact out of her mouth was, you don't have to be afraid of the nuns. They're so normal. And it was so true. I think our sisters are just real down to earth. And in all of our schools, I think our students feel, you know, really comfortable. They feel like they can really connect with us.
0: Yeah. I mean, I was largely taught by nuns. I went to St. Bernadette School. Long gone by now, grades 1 through 8. And the majority of my teachers were nuns. Out of the 8 classes, I don't know, 5 of them at the very least were nuns. How does Sacred Heart do it was a question I did want to ask, in the sense that that school's long gone. And I always lived in fear of that because, you know, you hear the stories from the Archdiocese. You see Catholic schools closing across the country. And certainly here in Connecticut, you watched what Notre Dame had to do. That I went to Notre Dame, so that made me, they might not want to hear it. But, you know, sad to see this, like, desperate move we got if we want to stay and play. Sacred Heart doesn't seem to have those struggles. Well, why do you think that is, that Sacred Heart Academy still stands so? I think it's alumni support myself, but maybe more than that, too?
1: Oh, absolutely. I mean, I think our founding principal, Sister Antonine Signorelli, all of our sisters are wonderful people, but she really had something special. And I think her vision for this school was just so magnetic, so many people were drawn to this place where young women could grow and thrive and become the person God created them to be and go out and make a huge difference in the world. And that lives on in our alums. You know, they experienced that in these walls during those 4 years, and we have such a committed base of alumni who participate in the life of the school, keeping us vibrant, certainly supporting us financially, supporting us with their expertise. So many have gone on to have incredible careers, and their professional expertise does a lot to keep our school vibrant. So absolutely, huge credit to our alumni community and to the founding sisters who really built this school on bedrock and created a vision that would last for 80 years and hopefully another 80.
0: Yeah, and a lot of the alumni, I mean, they have such a positive experience there. That's where they find their career. I can name drop Kim Kramer.
1: Our longest standing faculty member. She's been coach, teacher, faculty member for decades.
0: She is you can't say the biggest cheerleader for Sacred Heart, because everybody I know who went there, those were like some of the happiest years of their lives. But I grew up with that family, so there's her. There's Margaret Mary Donahue, who was supposed to be somewhere on here today, right? You're a grad of Sacred Heart as well.
1: Yes, she's here. I'm hogging all her airtime.
0: Yeah, I want to talk to you. I went to Notre Dame with her brother, Sean, and those were great years in my life, too. You got Tony Ann, Ragazzino coming. I mean, these are people who were they were such happy years to have a chapter there professionally. I think it's a dream come true for them, and that's very special.
2: You're absolutely right, Vinny. Good morning. It defines who we are. It makes us who we are, and there's probably not a day that we don't reflect on Sacred Heart as having something to do with who we are, what we decided to do, or who we want to continue to be. And there's a network amongst us that if you needed something, you would likely call someone you went to Sacred Heart for.
0: Yeah.
2: And alumni then turns that around and says, I'm going to figure out a way, just as our parents did, for my daughter to have this incredible experience surrounded by a palpable energy of love and compassion, and just, it's the right place to be.
0: Yeah, and it is foundation.
1: And Vinny, you might not know that this is a pretty historical moment, because we've always had a sister in the principal position, and although we're thrilled to still have a number of sisters on staff, it was time for us to look for a lay principal, someone who's not a sister.
0: Yeah.
1: And I just couldn't be more happy to have Margaret Mary joining our team as an alum of the class of 1987. She just understands through and through the fabric of who we are, our mission. She's had such an incredible career as an educator, brings a wealth of expertise. So it's really an exciting moment for Sacred Heart.
0: Yeah, congratulations on that, Margaret Mary. It absolutely is. You know, Donahue's make news in Hamden sometimes for sketchy reasons. So this is a good one. Although Sean's doing a great job with the kids playing hockey, and he was a great hockey player himself back when we were kids. But Margaret Mary, you must recall who I'm talking about. There was, although they all fit the criteria so well, the girls brought in a couple years in a row this nun, sister. She was a legend, really, in her own right. She was there for many, many years and quite a character, very funny. Do you know the one I mean? I hesitate to say I'll know the name when you say it, because it's all a combination. It's like your name. It's Mary Margaret or Margaret Mary or Margaret Ann. Yes. But do you know the nun I mean?
2: I don't know if they took Sister Rita Mary. If they did, that was an act of love. She did come down to meet with us the other night at a reunion, a little get-together for alumni. But it was not when I was there. We did come to WBLI, but there was not a sister with us.
0: Yeah.
2: But it would be hard to not think of a principal that was loved either immediately or in later years.
0: Yeah, yeah. So what have you guys got planned for the 80th anniversary?

0: totally love to be Vince Fontaine in this.
1: Oh, if we had known a few months ago, you could have come to tryouts, but I'm pretty sure we've casted all of our roles.
0: Well, I don't read. I don't audition, so there would have been a problem. All right, are you serious? You know, ladies, I have to tell you, I auditioned for the Sacred Heart musical when I was a sophomore at Notre Dame. It was Hello, Dolly. You guys were doing Hello, Dolly. I was so excited to be in the building. You know, the Notre Dame boys back then anyway. Yeah, we had no idea what Sacred Heart looked like, you know, on the inside. It's such a beautiful school. The church. I brought my daughter to the open house there. I'm going back. She's 23 now, so going a ways back. And the church, just beautiful. It's just still a magical place. And I gave a great reading. I had a specific role I went after, and I got ensemble. And I remember feeling, well, Hello, Dolly's going to be a flop. And my absence did not affect ticket sales at all.
1: Well, you proved them wrong running your own successful radio program, right?
0: So. Yeah, I guess so. But, I remember that moment vividly, being in Sacred Heart and the audition, being surrounded by the talent. The shows were always, I don't know, one level above, you know, musical theater, especially in high school, is such a competitive thing. My daughter was very much a part of hers, too. And you hate to say it's a notch above, but they always were. And that is the perfect show for it. Grease, what else have you got planned for the 80th anniversary of Shaw?
1: Well, we have some Saturdays at Shaw events for grades 5 to 8. So for middle school girls, children of alums, or girls who might be interested in coming to Sacred Heart, and along with our Grease theme, we're going to have a sock hop event on September 26th. Yeah. And we'll have another event on February 27th, and then an Easter party on March 13th, which is also for younger children, not just grades 5 to 8. So those are all opportunities to come celebrate our 80 years at the school. And then we have our big open house on Sunday, October 4th from 11 to 1.
0: I love the
1: and
0: open house.
1: Showcasing our community, celebrating our 80 years, and we would love for prospective students, but even alums who haven't been back to the school in a while to come and visit and see all things Shaw.
0: Yeah, it's a big regret of mine. I did the open house. I brought my daughter. We had one of the best days, and I didn't pull the trigger on it, and I wish I did. I could have made it happen, like you said, and Kim Kramer reached right out with all of these different ways you can get assistance. You know, you make it happen because it's expensive, but oh so worth it. And it's one of my big regrets as a dad, if not my biggest, is I wanted my daughter to go to Sacred Heart and I wanted my son to go to Notre Dame. That was the goal. So those are big regrets of mine. So I'm happy to help spread the word on all those events because I will tell you, I'll never forget my daughter looking around and she wanted it. She looked at me and said, it was when we got to the church, believe it or not, that she turned to me and she just said, I want to go here. And I think a lot of young ladies will feel that way as far as these middle schools and these events are concerned. So please get that calendar over to me. I want to spread the word on all things Shaw and all things 80 great years.
2: New Haven. What a night last night. Those storms are gone. Hi, everybody. Welcome to Thursday. I'm News 8 Chief Meteorologist Gil Simmons. Warm today, smoky sun, 80s. An isolated storm this evening. There could be another storm tomorrow evening. Get an update on the News 8 app. Have a good day.
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2: February, 4 months after her death, Janis Joplin's album Pearl is released and goes to number one. The single Me and Bobby McGee also tops the chart. Withers hits number three with the single Ain't No Sunshine from his debut album produced by Booker T. Jones. In March of 71, Carole King releases her first solo album and scores two number one singles, I Feel the Earth Move and It's Too Late. And UK progressive rockers Jethro Tull have a top 10 album on both sides of the Atlantic with Aqualung.

In April, The Temptations topped the charts with Just My Imagination, their third number one and their 13th top 10 single. Three Dog Night have their second number one single with Joy to the World. And the Rolling Stones album Sticky Fingers is released, including the number one single, Brown.

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3: All right, so in second grade, it was Sister Linda. Fourth grade was Sister Stephanie. Sixth grade was Sister Donna. So I guess I only had three out of the eight, but Sister Louise was the principal. She sometimes taught classes as well. And Sister Louise, and was it Sister Linda? They used to bust out their acoustic guitars, Jim, and sing songs with their acoustic guitars. I'll tell you, they played mean. They owned those acoustic guitars. You know, there's such a stereotype associated there. And Jimmy J was just sharing with me off the air that he had some Catholic school years too. And it sounds like you ran into like that nun stereotype. They were all sweethearts. They were the sweetest women. Sister Donna was the only one. When she wanted the game time to stop, the game time stopped. But, you know, that nun stereotype of being terrified, they were wonderful women. I don't know. Maybe I just got lucky. You had some stories, though?
4: Oh, yeah. I mean, you got out of
3: maybe
4: line.
3: Maybe you were a bad kid. Well, I was, too, though.
4: When you got out, she
3: I
4: had
3: was
4: that
3: mischievous.
4: Very long stick pointer.
3: Yeah, oh, sure.
4: She would whack the heck out of you with that
3: yeah,
4: thing, boy.
3: Yeah, I mean, that's... And we got 10 years difference.
4: Yeah.
3: And they were still doing that.
4: Oh, yeah.
3: Certainly over at Notre Dame, the brothers would punch you right in your throat. I don't know, man. They just felt like spear the rod, spoil the student, I suppose. I don't really know, but I just have the fondest memories. Look, it was Father George's birthday just a couple of days ago, and I sent him a note, which I've never done before, for his birthday. He's been on this show many times over the years, just a wonderful man in my life, and I'm well aware of all the scandals and people... And how lucky, I guess I could say, I've gotten. But when he wrote back, Vinny, this means the world. He was basically saying, you never wish anybody a happy birthday, and you've never wished me one before. And it's like, I'm on Facebook with Father George, with the priest from my parish from my childhood. That's a special thing, man. You know, and there's no sordid stories. It was a beautiful time. I will tell you, as far as that Sister Donna is concerned, she was the only one. She had that rule, too, but she would use it to hit the chalkboard to get our attention. Never a child. Remember one day out of nowhere, and she was the tough one. We were all a little bit scared of Sister Donna. I remember one day she goes, I need a volunteer for something I want to do in class. And I thrust my hand in the air, like, right away. And she called me up, and it was a jokey thing. And like I said, she was tough. And when all was said and done, I'll never forget this. Never, man. It was sixth grade. Do the math of that. What was it, 12? She looked over at me, and we never really had a personal moment. She didn't have those with students. She's no longer a nun. She left the sisterhood. Seen her at reunions, and she said, I was hoping it would be you to raise your hand to do that. And I said, how'd you know it would be? And she goes, because you're a ham. You should be a ham. Like, she was the first person to tell me, like, you're entertaining. And I knew it would be you, and you should do that. Like, she encouraged the mischief. When I questioned her about that at a reunion years later, she has no memory, but, you know, former nuns lie.
5: Fox News, I'm Gianna Gelosi. White House Press Secretary Caroline Leavitt leaving the administration to spend some more time with her family.
6: The White House indicates there is no controversy regarding Press Secretary Caroline Leavitt's departure. She says being a mother and welcoming a new baby while working in one of the most demanding jobs in the world has been the most rewarding yet challenging season of my life, to say the least.
5: Fox's Madeline Rivera surprised federal hearing tomorrow in the Luigi Mangione case has rumors swirling of a plea deal.
7: So in federal court, he faces two counts of stalking and could spend up to life behind bars if convicted. In state court, he faces murder charges and weapons charges. So what could a federal plea mean for the 28-year-old? Well, if in fact that is why the attorneys are meeting, it could mean that he pleads guilty to one or both of those stalking counts to avoid a federal trial.
5: Fox's Chandler Painter, America's listening to Fox News.
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9: Good morning. A record-breaking deployment at sea is reportedly creating big mental health issues aboard a U.S. aircraft carrier. Some 5,000 sailors and Marines have been on board the USS Abraham Lincoln since November. Partly because of that war with Iran, family members say there have been multiple attempts by some sailors to jump overboard. Now, Democratic Senator Richard Blumenthal of Connecticut sending a letter to Secretary of War Pete Hegseth requesting further details on the deployment. That deployment, a modern record as far as length. Back to school time, exciting. It can also cause some anxiety for kids, saying Dr. Michelle Roseman, a child psychologist. She says that's very common. Most public schools across Connecticut open in late August this year. I'm Jake Orwin.
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10: 91 southbound in good shape. You're getting down through the city. Just a drop in speed around Jennings Road. 84 eastbound, submerging. Look out around exit 44. Heavier exit 48, 51 and westbound through the Bulkley Bridge. Opens right up, though. Route 2 westbound delays are just on the ramp to 84 and 291 westbound. Slow zone exit 2 and 1D. Kelly Quinn.
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2: Okay, let's get back on the Project Hotline. 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Once a week, this time every week, we go to the Project Hotline. Welcome to the show. Mike Armstrong from the Financial Exchange. And, of course, Financial Exchange airs weekdays right here, Monday through Friday. Make sure you're checking it out. Mike, good to have you back on. What are you guys working on today, this week?
1: Inflation this week is the big story, but earnings and the nervousness about the AI asset bubble, if you want to call it that, continue to permeate markets, although for the last couple of weeks at least, investors have been willing to overlook any concerns they might have in favor of just higher and higher stock prices. But we got an inflation report yesterday morning, I do believe it was, and we saw some degree of calm, if only because oil prices haven't gotten worse compared to last month.
2: I don't know how much longer, we can count on that. I mean, with winter nearing, I always worry about that. I worry about the spike come October. Am I crazy? Do I have my calendar crazy?
1: There is a general usage spike, and a lot of folks that are a lot closer to the energy markets than I am are really crossing their fingers and praying for a very mild winter across the globe, really, because you're right. Right now is a pretty low usage time period. We're starting to, you know, use the AC a little bit less, although not so much around here.
2: I know.
1: And you haven't really kicked into heating mode. And for the time being, at least, diesel usage, home heating fuel usage, those have not been a huge thing right now. But at the same time, we are, again, globally and definitely nationally as well, kind of churning through those stockpiles that we keep. The Strategic Petroleum Reserve made some headline news this week because we dipped down into levels in that SPR that we haven't seen since the early 1980s. And so, I don't know about you, there's not a whole lot that I see in Iran, in the Strait of Hormuz, or the region generally that gives me any sort of confidence that we might see a decrease in energy prices and a new supply of oil going through the Strait of Hormuz.
2: And I would imagine Mike Armstrong remains, I'm trying to think of the right word here, as far as the Strait of Hormuz, that whole thing. Because it's always coming to an end. It's always within our grasp. It's over. The ceasefire, it's going to open up and it's going to stay open. But you're skeptical about it every time. You're remaining skeptical, I would imagine.
1: Well, to put it plainly, there have been 9 or 10 separate occasions where the president himself has made a major announcement that the U.S. and Iran have reopened negotiations or secured a deal of some sort to reopen the strait, and only once.
2: Yeah.
1: Shame on you. Fool me twice, shame on me. I just don't think there's a lot of confidence on the part of anybody that we might see any cessation of hostilities. And frankly, I was a little bit skeptical this spring, too, because from my perspective, at least, it does not seem to me that there has been an immense amount of political pressure on the U.S. government, the White House, to make a deal here. I know nobody's comfortable with $4 a gallon gas, but you haven't seen protests in the streets. You haven't seen anything that would indicate real problems with the U.S. economy or mass dissatisfaction with where we are. And likewise, in Iran, don't get me wrong, their major infrastructure and military has been decimated, but it's not exactly an environment they seem uncomfortable with. And so I've been saying for a while now that it just does not seem that we're at a point where you would get a negotiation because, frankly, neither party seems pushed into a corner yet.
2: Yeah. You know, it's amazing that it's still going on because at the outset, when Trump made his move, and I expected it to be a few weeks, just like, you know, COVID, I expected to be a few weeks. Just like Ukraine, I expected to be a few weeks. So many of the major news stories over the last couple of years began with this narrative of this is going to be a little hiccup. This is, yeah. And everything. There are still pandemic reverberations, but maybe that wasn't the greatest one to insert into that laundry list. Like the Ukraine thing, still going on, still ongoing. And the media moves on from this stuff. And in a lot of ways, I could even understand it because there's so much else going on. But nothing is ending. Just new things being added to the list.
1: Yeah, and with this one, you know, partly, by the way, the media is in part moving on because a lot of the authoritarian regimes throughout the Middle East have very much clamped down on any videos that are getting posted online or any of that stuff. So if you noticed over the last 5 months, you know, fewer videos from neighboring countries in Iran, there's a reason behind that. Those countries have spent the last three decades attempting to convince the world that they are a stable region, open for investment, that you can fly through there, unmolested and feel comfortable doing so. And all of that has been very much called into question now. And so the response on the part of those governments is to say, hey, we don't want any of this stuff showing up online. The other interesting piece to this whole thing, and this is a little bit out of my wheelhouse, but if you buy that the Iranians have been, behind the scenes attempting to build a nuclear weapon for the last couple of decades, which I think is fairly clear, you do wonder, okay, how necessary is that to them now that they have kind of found this newly discovered power of just, hey, you know, with some very cheap drones that we can learn how to manufacture domestically for not very much money, pretty much choke the world's oil supply. I'm sure that they will still be working towards a nuclear weapon, but how important is that deterrent in 2026, given this newfound power?
2: Yeah, that's a fantastic question, and it just further illustrates the fact that Iran, they're learning a lot during all this, as far as Achilles' heels are concerned, weaknesses, areas where they might have cowered before, that's not a great word, been apprehensive before that they are no longer. They will remain a thorn in our side. That's just it, which is why I was okay initially with Trump, supportive of a move there because I thought an actual fair election could take place, et cetera, et cetera. Now they're only savvier as far as our weaknesses are concerned, and they're only that much more of a very real enemy, I think, of the United States. But I hate when I politicize it with my man Mike Armstrong because that's not what he's here for. Checks in with us again this time every week. Mike, enjoy the weekend. And, of course, Financial Exchange airing weekdays right here. It has been for a good long time, Monday through Friday. Breaking news, the New Haven Police Department has made an arrest in that stabbing homicide of the woman. And it was indeed her ex-boyfriend, but they canvassed and located the suspect, a Matthew Almantes, and they've immediately detained him. They also located the knife he used. He threw it in a nearby dumpster. So that's how you know this is one slick customer. When you throw the bloodied knife in the closest dumpster to the scene, but the police got their man. Good job, NHPD.
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7: 84 eastbound, expect road work delays right around exit 39A. You get out of there, just going to be patchy. 44 into 51, westbound clears up. 291 westbound, you've got road work delays too. Exit 2 and 1D, nothing new. Eastbound gets right down to 84 without delay from 91. And 91 southbound, brake taps right around exit 33. Kelly Quinn.
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2: Mrs. Gunny's gripe. Today my gripe is the idiots that run the country. When did the government become so stupid? When did all the politicians become idiots? We have a country ran by idiots now, and we don't even realize it. When you have a government that requires a license to fish or check out a library book, but not to vote, the government is ran by idiots. When you have to get permission to give your child an aspirin at school, but not to get a sex change or an abortion, the government is ran by idiots. When in New York City, you are not legally allowed to buy a 24-ounce Coke because it's too sugary, but you can buy two 12-ounce Cokes, you have a government ran by idiots. When you have a government collecting $2.2 trillion a year in taxes and still remains in debt, you have a government ran by idiots. It is long since past the time to elect new representatives, and we need to start holding them accountable for their idiocy. And that's Gunny's gripe.

0: right. Let's all head on over to Tuxedo Junction, shall we?
1: Dream a dream.
0: 30 years ago. Everything is 30 years ago this year. So 30 years ago, this coming fall, these guys from Manchester, England, the Gallagher brothers, they made their way, they got to Connecticut and they got to Tuxedo Junction, one of my favorite venues for a good long time. I was there. I was there for more reasons than you might think, too. I was there to interview the band before they went on, which I was doing a lot of at the time. I think it was another cover story. I was scoring a lot of cover stories at the time, interviewing No Doubt and Bush. Interesting commonality there. Veruca Salt, Smashing Pumpkins, what have you. And I got these guys in Oasis. No idea what difficult, just intentionally obstinate human beings they were. Characters, really. Now I come to laugh at them. They were brothers who hate each other. They hated, and they hated each other that night. But we knew none of this in 1996. I'm actually reading a book about Oasis right now. It just got sent to me. You know, I get sent a lot of books to review and to have offers on and this. And every once in a while, there'll be a gem in there. And it got this book about Oasis. It's been a very interesting read. They're talking about how in 94 and 95, that's just when the UK was coming around to realize these guys are fantastic. Like, they sound fantastic, but they do nothing on stage. They don't move. The lead singer folds his arms behind his back, cranes his neck forward and sing, and they fight on stage. And shows end early, and they can't get along. So, of course, it's never going to make it to the United States if that was the case. Although their first tour of the States, they had to cancel because one of the brothers just disappeared, got on a plane and left. So there I sit at Tuxedo Junction in Danbury, Connecticut. I asked the young lady I was meant to connect with, and I was there with a young lady as well. I'm like, I'm here to interview the boys. She's like, all right, grab a seat. You know, they're getting ready. They just finished sound check. I got there early enough. The show wasn't going to be for a couple of hours. And she said, and I set it up. I started getting itchy after a while. I'm getting itchy. You know. And then finally, the gal that I'm there with, and she's like, look, what do I know about anything that you're doing? But that's them, like, right there. The two guys in the turtlenecks about two tables away from you, seemingly arguing with each other. We're right there. Just being punks. Just knowing they had an interview to do with Circus Magazine, for what it's worth, they had to know. They just came out of the gate so difficult and uninterested and thinking they were the greatest. They were the new Fab Four. And then they put on a show, man. But here's the best part. So Oasis, 30 years ago, right now, at Tuxedo Junction, great stretch of town in Connecticut. They open with the Swamp Song. You know, a lot you didn't know. Acquiesce, Supersonics, the third track, Hello, Roll With It, Shaker Maker, which is technically their first song ever, really, their first release. Some might say. I remember Slide Away got me because a lot of this was lost on me. Cigarettes and Alcohol. And then it was track 10. It was when they did Champagne Supernova. It was captivating, man. It was a magical moment at the Tuxedo Junction. But I remember being like, I know this song Wonderwall, too. I'm dying to hear that song. Well, we got it. What happened was they'd left the stage and only Noel returned. Already doing it, man. And he did Wonderwall alone, then Cast No Shadow, then Morning Glory. And just for the record, it was the first time in North America ever done and first time sung by Noel because those boys could not get along. My concert life.
2: Ladies and gentlemen, we have arrived in Philadelphia. Local time is 3:05 p.m. and the temperature is 67 degrees. At this time, you are now free to use your cellular devices.
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2: News. I'm CJ Papa. President Trump searching for a new White House press secretary now that Caroline Levitt says she's leaving at the end of the month. White House Deputy Chief of Staff for Policy Stephen Miller speaking to Fox.
3: She has served this president so well, this administration so well, this country so well, and very importantly, she's been a role model to millions and millions of young women all across this country.
2: Fox's Peter Ducey at the White House with the president's reaction.
4: Caroline will now be one of my top outside advisors and an influential voice within the Republican Party as we work to defy history and conclusively win the midterm elections.
2: Flooding and fog, closing or delaying schools in parts of Indiana drenched by storms over the past 2 days. More than 250,000 power outages remain this morning statewide. 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
6: Good morning. Police investigate stabbings that has a man and woman dead. This was Wednesday in New Haven. The stabbings reportedly occurred within half an hour of each other, but appear to be unrelated, police say. Unofficial results from the Connecticut primary show 23% of registered Democrats voted in Tuesday's election, the turnout lower than the 2018 primary between Ned Lamont and Bridgeport's Joe Ganim. That year, 29% of eligible Dems showed at the polls. On the other end of the spectrum, turnout this year over 40% in Bethlehem, Heartland, and West Hartford for Democrats. Numbers from the Secretary of State's office showing Lamont won a majority of votes over challenger Josh Elliott in all but three towns, Scotland, Chaplin, and Woodstock. I'm Jay Corwin.
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0: So, Chief Sinelli, we're here on the green where, what time did a stabbing take place?
1: It was a little bit before 3 o'clock p.m. today.
0: And as I understand it, the argument started in the library.
1: So, from what we understand at this moment in time, is there was some kind of altercation, some kind of disagreement that occurred at the library. The two individuals were asked to leave. The argument ensued outside, which resulted in one individual stabbing the other.
0: Was it one time, do you know?
1: We're not sure how many times.
0: And the stabbing took right back here behind the where the lights, where it's marked off?
1: Right by Elman Temple in this area.
0: And then we noticed that we're marked off here by the buses. You said the victim ran across the street?
1: We believe this is where the victim might have collapsed as a result of the injuries, but it's still developing, and we just have some more video to film, to review. But we do have some photos of a person of interest that we're going to be releasing in the near future, so we're hoping for the public's help. If you happen to know the individual, please let us know.
0: And the argument, was it two homeless people who were involved?
1: We're not sure about that, but we should be able to identify that and confirm in the near future.
0: Thank you, Chief.
2: All right, so there you have it. Not necessarily a quiet day yesterday in the Elm City. Welcome to this Thursday edition of the project. It's August 13. You know, there's lots to chew on from that 1 minute right there. Paul Bass from New Haven Independent getting a little FaceTime with the newly minted police chief, Zanelli. I have so many thoughts about this guy already, and I haven't even sat down with him yet. I'm changing my tune a lot on a lot of things. I actually feel for the guy. Don't know how long he's going to last, especially looking back on the last 15 years or so, how it's been a revolving door as far as our chief of police's chiefs are concerned. Although most, there's been a little controversy tied to their exits. Only one was a guy just like, yeah, this is, I'm out of here in a year. I'm getting a job at Quinnipiac. And Zanelli strikes me as cut from that cloth. He's got kids. He's got a family. Stonington, he's getting an apartment in New Haven so he could be more hands-on. And he's dealing with our spilling over homeless population now killing each other. Because that's probably what this is. I mean, you hear Paul Bass go right there, and then it's like, yeah, so we've got footage and we need people to identify. How many homeless people can be identified? Their nomadic lifestyle renders them ripe for no clue. Seeing them wandering around, don't even know who you would connect, who you would contact, excuse me, with regard to this. You know, right now, Zanelli, I'm looking at the footage of him because Paul Bass is right in his face. Right now, you're looking and I'm seeing seemingly well-rested, ready to do the job, a little embarrassment left behind there, the way I got the job, you know, the last guy, what he did with the informant fund money, a little, you know. I want to be the face of change in New Haven and a safer New Haven. How long before that wears off? Two fatalities, one day. Stabbing, too. Because there's no other way you can kill a person other than a gun. I mean, that's been one narrative that we've heard for years now. Don't forget, two double homicides this summer. And even with all of these two this and two that and two that, we're still less than how many people were killed this time last year. Which, if you ask me, is just happenstance and luck. Because the chief of police at that time was at Sports Haven crying because it was about to be closed. I don't know what to do. So that's the 37-year-old man, potentially unhoused man, who was stabbed to death on the green yesterday afternoon. Beautiful day, beautiful sunny day. People eating on the green. This is what you're contending with. And less than an hour later, a 42-year-old woman stabbed in public housing, a public housing tower. It's exactly, you know, and they're all over downtown New Haven. And if Ned Lamont has his way, they'll be in every municipality across Connecticut. I mean, that's what we're looking at. I don't want to go too much into the bizarre when libraries became hangout spots. You know, I love a public library. I have so many fond memories of from my childhood, my kids' childhood. But, I mean, ne'er-do-wells just seem to love to go in there and use the facilities, watch porn. I don't get what's going on in our libraries. I mean, I would imagine that library, a beautiful library downtown New Haven. How could it not be? It's on Yale's campus. It's extraordinary. And they must be plagued with ne'er-do-wells and vagabonds and those people who are getting aggressive panhandlers wanting to use all the amenities and basically try to... It's home. They're giving themselves sponge baths in the sinks. So I'm looking at photos right now of this the guy who just stabbed someone to death and ran off. Covered in blood. He's the person of interest. Phone number, if you got anything, for what it's worth, 203-946-6316. Is there no way we could just make it like 203-946, call, fist, kill, help, anything like that? That makes life a little bit easier. Could we not do it? You can pull off any of those so many four-letter words. City. You want to try to do it? I'm sure I would have been given it. It's 203-946, but it's 6316. You going to try to come up with one, Jim?
3: Yeah.
2: I will, too. I'll do it with you in real time. It'll be good radio. All right, we got an E in that. So it's like M-E. We're screwed. Because the one's got no letters.
3: Yeah.
2: So you're screwed. I don't know if I ever knew that. Library staffers said they're completely shaken by what they saw. You know, the city librarian was on the scene, obviously. She forced, for lack of a better word, to review the video footage and what they must see every day and deal with and contend with every day. It was unbelievable. I can only imagine. But here comes the part that I got to do. Wednesday's fatal stabbings mark the city's sixth and seventh homicides of the year so far. This after someone shot and killed a 19-year-old and a 25-year-old. That was that double shooting just a week ago. As for the comments, because I do like to look at them on newhavenindependent.org. I've shared that with you before because it was just such an echo chamber. It was just... full of liberal delusion. And that has not been the case for well over a year now. First comment is, I live here and I've never seen New Haven like this before. It's totally out of control. And then that person, of course, gets hit by someone. Oh, I see. So we're all responsible for one guy stabbing his girlfriend? Like defending the violence that's just enabled by an administration that can't recruit police officers and retain them. And who believed, at the very least, I got a past tense it, but in 2020, I mean, police were the problem. They exacerbated situations. So now look around. You won't see any. You don't see them. And I don't know where she gets a guy stabbing his girlfriend thing. And then, of course, there's one wise guy on there. Guns kill and now knives do, too? Who knew? There's also an interesting posting, somebody saying, these are horrific crimes, but a gunshot victim is about four times more likely to die than a stabbing victim. We all regularly use knives for legitimate purposes. This is not the case for guns. For example, less than 1% of Connecticut residents are licensed hunters. Obviously, there are other legitimate uses of guns, but I've provided figures here that are an indication of how infrequent lawful uses of guns are. And this person embodies exactly why New Haven will stay in the horrific shape that it's in, and if anything, get worse.
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2: 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Sussudio.

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1: You're a comedian. 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
4: Perfect timing for a little Bookman. 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Just saw that episode the other day, by the way. It's truly a triumphant episode of television. It should go down in history as one of the in the top 10 best episodes of television. I'd put that one in there. All due to his performance.
5: Oh, he's hilarious.
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4: With your wee-wees and your hoo-has. And he, straight-faced, he should inspire you for your audition this weekend. Because that guy, nothing interfered with his focus. Jerry was breaking and was laughing throughout the whole thing. He's like, you and your friends, you think you're above the law? Well, let me tell you something. But hey, look, during the commercial break, dear Vinny. Public libraries. They've become so liberal-minded, I barely visit the one in Stratford anymore. You walk into most libraries these days and you're hit with LGBTQ literature before you even get through the second set of doors.

0: immigration posters, more left-leaning materials. Don't take my word for it. Check a few out these days. It's all out in plain sight. I no longer financially support our local library. Wow. I've no doubt. They became seedy places, too. And I love ours and our time. I haven't been there in a million years. It's so funny to think back how often we used to go because you could, like, rent. Man, the age of the streamer has just rendered this, like, such an archaic memory. But we rented videos, like, regularly from our local library. And they would have fun events there. But then there was one day, like, something shady happened there, and I was working with a different guy in the studio at the time. My man Mitch was in here. And I'm like, there are all these weird dudes in there. And then out of nowhere, he brings up the Waterbury Library's porn problem. And I'm like, what are you talking? I mocked him. And he's like, you go and do your homework. It's a big issue in library. Homeless people, just grown-ass men, they use the net, they surf the net for their pleasure, if not to get fired up and go on some sort of predatorial tear. And he wound up being right. All of a sudden, these stories started coming in left and right. And that's a shame. There's some, even there used to be a security guard. You know, when I was a kid, I used to go to the library, there was a security guard there. So I don't doubt you at all. I also got, morning, Vinny, listening to you right now. Last time I drove by the New Haven Green, it looked like Skid Row. Zero police presence. And if you park there and your meter runs out, you have a ticket within 5 minutes in New Haven. No thanks. Sorry, Tom, I hate to break it to you. That is wildly inaccurate. You get that ticket before your meter even runs out. 5 minutes. 5 minutes is in elbow room I've never encountered in New Haven. I'm telling you, I monitored my car once, and I came out to feed the meter in more than enough time, and it already had a ticket. They're ticketing you before your car's even up. Or at least they were at that time. It was really a money-making system. Beyond that, though, we do have Connecticut police chiefs all rallying around to defend flock cameras because communities are pushing back. Over in North Haven, they got an approval for speed cameras in two school zones. Can hardly argue about that, can you? I saw some footage just this week of somebody zipping around a school bus. You just wanted to beat the person. You just wanted to club them like an otter on the shores of the kind of beach Bozzy would be at right now. Because it's like it's a school bus. Why would you drive it? Why would you zip that way around it? Any wee little one could be getting off there. State officials approved a plan for North Haven to implement two late last month. The DOT gave the approval for the speed cameras. First selectman shared with members of the public that the speeding in North Haven is an insidious trend, not just there, but across the state. It is. You want to think about that when it comes time to vote for governor? I would. The highways got crazy. They got particularly crazy post-COVID because it's like, that's when I first noticed it. Because I drove all through COVID. I was in here every day through COVID. And I had the roads all to myself. It's quite a surreal memory, really, you know, when I think back to it. But within the first year, it's like, oh, so you all forgot how to drive. And it's only gotten worse ever since. And the only way, I believe, is you got to walk back. Do I want Fast and the Furious kind of chases on the highway? And the I'm aware of the collateral damage they potentially cause. It's a great argument. It's a valid argument. But cameras to ticket you later for the speeding you do today doesn't stop. It's not going to stop it. You sitting there aiming your radar gun, phoning in police presence, and yeah, that siren coming on behind you and pulling you over, I still can't drive by a guy on the side of the road and be like, it's me. It, you know, and you're on a highway full of cars and you're like, I'm going 68. It's a 60 or whatever it happens to be. That works. It's all that's going to work. We need bodies. We don't have bodies. Ned Lamont got rid of all the bodies.
1: We need to go back, like the old friggin' saying, you know, they had quotas. They need to get quotas.
0: Yeah.
1: That's what I think.
0: Yeah. Remember, that was our big beef.
1: Exactly. What do
0: you, and we would mumble it to the cop. Now you could, and today you could say, did you get your quota? Because the cops just get verbally abused. But we used to mumble under our breath, hit your quota. I don't even know what they're doing about that now. As for the license plate cameras and the communities that are pushing back there, that continues. They had the police chief from Farmington, the one from Groton. They're the two latest to take questions at an hour-long press conference yesterday. The heated debates around the state in recent weeks. Because we do, the main thing we really want protected in Connecticut, outside of our young drivers, our senior drivers, our car thieves, our drug dealers, the people here illegally, what we really want protected most of all in Connecticut, and we'll fight tooth and nail for in Connecticut, is we want to be able to keep on bitching.
2: Fox News, I'm CJ Papa. President Trump searching for a new White House press secretary now that Caroline Leavitt says she's leaving at the end of the month. White House Deputy Chief of Staff for Policy Stephen Miller speaking to Fox.
3: She has served this president so well, this administration so well, this country so well, and very importantly, she's been a role model to millions and millions of young women all across this country.
2: Fox's Peter Ducey at the White House with the president's reaction.
4: Caroline will now be one of my top outside advisors and an influential voice within the Republican Party as we work to defy history and conclusively win the midterm elections.
2: Flooding and fog, closing or delaying schools in parts of Indiana drenched by storms over the past 2 days. More than 250,000 power outages remain this morning statewide. 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
6: Good morning. A record-breaking deployment at sea is reportedly creating big mental health issues aboard a U.S. aircraft carrier. Some 5,000 sailors and Marines have been on board the USS Abraham Lincoln since November. Partly because of that war with Iran, family members say there have been multiple attempts by some sailors to jump overboard. Now, Democratic Senator Richard Blumenthal of Connecticut sending a letter to Secretary of War Pete Hegseth requesting further details on the deployment. That deployment, a modern record as far as length. Back to school time, exciting. It can also cause some anxiety for kids, saying Dr. Michelle Roseman, a child psychologist. She says that's very common. Most public schools across Connecticut open in late August this year. I'm Jake Orwin.
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0: You know, I love this song. I've loved this song my whole life. Who hasn't, kind of a thing, right? But I got to tell you, it did completely somehow, I don't know, for Gen X anyway, maybe, it got completely hijacked by the hit film Ghost, I think. It just makes me think of my main man, Patrick Swayze, floating up in a way. What, the sculpting scene you're thinking of, Jim? Yeah, yeah. It does. I wonder how the Righteous Brothers would have felt about that, because I know a lot of people who it was their wedding song, too. But it does. It just makes me think of Ghost and the interesting premise of faking that you're a medium, but you actually are one. We've got Long Island's medium returning to the project. Well, she's returning to Connecticut. She loves it. Well, it's Long Island. She's my old friend. We have a lot of laughs together. Teresa Caputo is actually playing the Playhouse. Not till November.
1: Did you catch
0: the Friday night show? It's called Teresa Caputo Live, The Experience. I want to play you a little clip right now of her right here in Connecticut. She made a house visit. And gave a reading. It's really powerful stuff. I'm just going to play a little portion of it.
2: My name is Cara Marie, and I'm from Ashford, Connecticut.
0: Ashford,
2: it was always a bucket list of mine to talk to Teresa.
3: Ashford. Hi, Cara. Nice to meet you, Cara. Oh, you're freezing. Come on in. You can have a seat over here.
4: Okay.
3: Make yourself comfortable. Hi, how are you? I'm Teresa. Nice to meet you. So I'm going to start with the young female that's passed.
4: Probably my sister.
3: Okay, so she had my right sister. So no, she's stepping forward.
0: Yeah.
3: She talks about a little stuffed animal.
0: She just revealed to her sister.
3: So I don't know if it's something that she had when she was little.
4: The little purple duck.
3: And you have that?
4: I have it with me today, actually.
3: So know that she knows of the things that we've kept and thanking us for treasuring those things that really have no monetary value.
0: You know, I've had such an, she knows, my girl knows, waiting for her to call right now. I've had such an on and off. In radio, you speak with so many mediums, and I used to tease a lot and be really skeptical and like, oh, somebody's here. There's somebody, it's a J, it's a John, a James. There's 2,000 people in it. Someone's going to go, my grandfather's name was James. Yes. Yes, he was. You know, I've done this age-old routine. But you lose your parents. You lose people that are close to you. You want it at the very least. You gravitate. You start to think, I don't know, maybe I can get a message. And I've always joked with her that we got the Italian thing between the two of us. Here she is right now. Ms. Caputo.
5: Yes?
0: I'm a Vinny, you're Teresa. And I do have a funny story with it. I taped our interview, and, you know, I held on to it for a special, it was my St. Joseph's Day show, you know, so I was doing this, my show live from, like, a bakery, and people would come on St. Joseph's Day, and they get their pastry.
5: Yeah.
0: And I'm like, and I got special guest Teresa Caputo on the show. People showed up thinking they were going to meet you. It got ugly. It got very ugly.
5: I was
0: almost someone who would be contacting you from the other side to tell my kids I was sorry that I didn't communicate better on my show.
5: Oh, my God, that's crazy.
0: And I felt awful for these people, too. But that's your fan base. And as you well know, I mean, they come teary-eyed, and they want you to connect them.
5: Yeah.
0: Or just thank you for what you do. A lot of them just wanted to thank you. There was a lot
5: of that. I know. How amazing is that? But you know what I love about that, Vinny, is that it really shows on how powerful the work that I do is.
0: Yeah.
5: And how it really does help people. You know, and I understand that people have, like, issues, like, with religion and, you know, whatever. And maybe a little skepticism, you know, but then that's why I would share with everyone. Listen, I'm a practicing Catholic. You know, they don't agree with what I do, but they take my money every week, so.
0: Yeah, it's interesting. Know. I'm a Catholic, right? Too. Yeah, I didn't think. Do you run into, there's some headaches there as a result of that? I mean, I was raised Catholic, too.
5: Yeah. Listen, I treat it the same thing like everything else in life. I'm never going to agree with 100% of anything, right? I take what works for me, and I use it, and I apply it in my life. Mm-hmm. I love my faith. I love the feeling that I have, you know, going to a church, and, you know, but that's me, you know? I think that there's sometimes people don't understand. Like, I'm not going to turn my back on my faith because I don't agree with things.
1: Yeah.
5: You know, it's that old saying, just to learn to agree to disagree, right?
0: Sure. Well, and that faith could be the very reason that door that you have access to is there. Mm-hmm. It's because that faith is so strong, or you know?
5: 1,000%. And I don't think people realize, you know how many people have gone back to their faith after coming?
0: Makes sense
5: to
0: me.
5: For a reading?
0: Yeah.
5: Because how many people come and they could be the most spiritual person, have the strongest faith, and then they lose a loved one. And no matter how that loved one dies, but that person loses their faith. And it's almost like spirit is handing them back that mustard seed of hope.
1: Yeah.
5: And that's the thing that people get from the experience, whether they get read or not. You know, they're handed and they have this experience of faith, hope, and peace. And
1: that's
5: you
1: beautiful.
5: Walk away feeling different. Yeah. You walk away feeling lighter. And to watch perfect strangers interact with each other. Have you ever been to one of my live shows, Vinny?
0: No, I have not. I've seen others who do what you do. I shared with you the last time you were on, too, when I've been in radio about 25 years now. And I would have a lot of fun. I wasn't a believer. I wasn't a total staunch non-believer, but I'm the lively radio guy, so everything was yuck, yuck, yuck. Then I lost both my parents in the same year, and suddenly every time I would have a medium, I think I even put you on the spot, even though people always email, please don't ask them to give you a reading over the... All of a sudden, you're like, I wonder if they'll say... You know, this word that's totally my mom.
5: Mm-hmm.
0: Suddenly, I don't know if I became a believer. I definitely became someone who wants to.
5: Right. And, that's the thing that I think how I choose to use my gift. This is not about people believing in what I do or even mediums. I don't care.
0: Yeah.
5: I'm not asking that. What I want people to believe in is themselves. I want them to know the first thing that they still have that soul connection with their departed loved one. And that the things that they sense and feel are real. You're not crazy. It's not your imagination. It's not wishful thinking. And more importantly, that there truly is an afterlife. That that we will be greeted by our departed loved ones when we leave the physical world. Yeah. And those left behind are going to miss us terribly.
0: Yeah.
5: Those are the only two things that I can really guarantee. And it, again, it's through my own experience of channeling the souls of the departed. They will describe, like someone will say to me, a soul will say, tell them that Dad was there to greet me when I died, that when I was calling his name and when I was reaching, that I was reaching to him. And they'll say, that's exactly what my mother did before she died.
0: Yeah.
5: So, I never had those experiences with my loved ones, you know? So I always say to people, don't take for granted what happened to you or think that that is common or that's the way that it goes. It's not so.
0: Yeah. Even you just saying, all I know is that there is an afterlife. All this week I've been hung up on for a variety of reasons. Like, I wonder if there really is going to be one. You know, I was raised to believe. So just even saying that word's kind of a goose bumpy moment. I do want you to tell people about Teresa Caputo Raising Spirits, this series on Lifetime.
5: Yeah, it's amazing. It's every Thursday night on Lifetime. We dive a little bit deeper into my personal life. I take you on the road, see what it's like living on the bus, and really what my day is like. And what I love now, what we're doing is beyond the readings, is we're showing readings that we didn't have time to show, but we're also following up with people to see from them how this experience has changed their life and what it did for them. And to me, that's you could just see it on their faces. You hear it in their voices. You see how different, how lighter. It's almost like sometimes you see their light back in their eyes. And, you know, it's not just people that just lost someone, you know, maybe 2 years ago or a couple of months ago. Last night, the episode was a woman that lost her husband, I think, 12 years ago. And you see, like, that reading literally gave her life back.
0: I would imagine that that's powerful stuff. And you're bringing it on the road and doing your thing and seeing all of this right in front of you, too, these amazing moments.
5: I get people that come back, they're like, this is my fifth time. This is my, I'm here seven times. Because every show is different. Because I never know what's going to happen. The only thing I can guarantee is that I'm going to show up with my hair, my nails, great dress, and fabulous shoes. That's the only thing that I can guarantee.
0: I love it.
5: Everything else is a crapshoot, Vinny.
0: I love it. Well, I wish you continued success. I'm going to make sure I promote you being on my show the right way, a very clear way, so I don't have people showing up to meet you crying and holding rosary beads and making me feel horrible. Aww. I have to promote this correctly.
5: God.
0: Yeah.
5: Yes,
0: I do. Or I'm coming at you from the other side to say, tell Stella and Luke I'm a bad communicator, but I love them.
5: Well, you know what? You just did, Vinny. You just told them you love them yourself.
0: And I love you, too, Teresa Caputo. I love you, too. Continued success.
5: Thank you. And I mean it in all sincerity, Vinny. If you'd I would love for you to come and check out the show and have you as a guest. Can ever make a live show. Just reach out to whoever set the interview up.
0: I love
5: to have you.
0: Thank you so much, dear. Take care.
5: Awesome. Thanks, Vinny. God bless.
0: So a meet and greet looms. Teresa Caputo live. The Experience Friday, November 6th is the night that the in-person goes down in Ridgefield, Connecticut, because Teresa Caputo is playing the Playhouse on that very day, November 6th.
1: What a night last night. Those storms are gone. Hi, everybody. Welcome to Thursday. I'm News 8 Chief Meteorologist Gil Simmons. Warm today. Smoky sun, 80s. An isolated storm this evening. There could be another storm tomorrow evening. Get an update on the News 8 app. Have a good day.
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2: Boston band Aerosmith released their debut album. It fares poorly. It would be re-released in 76 and yield a top 10 hit, Dream On. Elvis Presley's live TV special, Aloha from Hawaii, is watched by more than a billion people worldwide and introduces the world to the rhinestone white jumpsuit. In February of 73, Alice Cooper has a number one album with Billion Dollar Babies, along with three top 40 singles. Elton John also has a number one album and his first number one single with Crocodile Rock.

Paul McCartney and Wings have a number one single with My Love, and the Stooges signed to Columbia Records and released their final album, Raw Power, produced by David Bowie. In March, Pink Floyd releases the now legendary Dark Side of the Moon. It goes to number one and becomes one of the best-selling albums of all time.

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6: Okay, let's get back on the Project Hotline. It's that time. Once a week, this time every week, we go to the Project Hotline. Welcome to the show. Mike Armstrong from the Financial Exchange. And, of course, Financial Exchange airs weekdays right here, Monday through Friday. Make sure you're checking it out. Mike, good to have you back on. What are you guys working on today, this week?
7: Inflation this week is the big story, but earnings and the nervousness about the AI asset bubble, if you want to call it that, continue to permeate markets. Although for the last couple of weeks, at least, investors have been willing to overlook any concerns they might have in favor of just higher and higher stock prices. But we got an inflation report yesterday morning, I do believe it was, and we saw some degree of calm, if only because oil prices haven't gotten worse compared to last month.
6: I don't know how much longer, excuse me, we can count on that. I mean, with winter nearing, I always worry about that. I worry about the spike come October. Am I crazy? Do I have my calendar crazy?
7: There is a general usage spike, and you know, a lot of folks that are a lot closer to the energy markets than I am are really crossing their fingers and praying for a very mild winter across the globe, really, because you're right. Right now is a pretty low usage time period. We're starting to, you know, use the AC a little bit less, although not so much around here.
6: I know.
7: And you haven't really kicked into heating mode. And for the time being, at least, diesel usage, home heating fuel usage, those have not been a huge thing right now. But at the same time, we are, again, globally and definitely nationally as well, kind of churning through those stockpiles that we keep. The Strategic Petroleum Reserve made some headline news this week because we dipped down into levels in that SPR that we haven't seen since the early 1980s. And so, I don't know about you, there's not a whole lot that I see in Iran, in the Strait of Hormuz, or in the region generally that gives me any sort of confidence that we might see a decrease in energy prices and a new supply of oil going through the Strait of Hormuz.
6: And I would imagine Mike Armstrong remains, I'm trying to think of the right word here, as far as the Strait of Hormuz, that hole, because it's always coming to an end. It's always within our grasp, it's over, the ceasefire, it's going to open up and it's going to stay open, but you're skeptical about it every time. You're remaining skeptical, I would imagine.
7: Well, to put it plainly, there have been 9 or 10 separate occasions where the president himself has made a major announcement that the U.S. and Iran have reopened negotiations or secured a deal of some sort to reopen the strait, and only once.
6: Yeah.
7: Shame on you. Fool me twice, shame on me. I just don't think there's a lot of confidence on the part of anybody that we might see any cessation of hostilities. And frankly, I was a little bit skeptical this spring, too, because from my perspective, at least, it does not seem to me that there has been an immense amount of political pressure on the U.S. government, the White House, to make a deal here. I know nobody's comfortable with $4 a gallon gas, but you haven't seen protests in the streets. You haven't seen anything that would indicate real problems with the U.S. economy or mass dissatisfaction with where we are. And likewise, in Iran, don't get me wrong, their major infrastructure and military has been decimated, but it's not exactly an environment they seem uncomfortable with. And so I've been saying for a while now that just does not seem that we're at a point where you would get a negotiation because, frankly, neither party pushed into a corner yet.
6: You know, it's amazing that it's still going on because at the outset, when Trump made his move, and I expected it to be a few weeks, just like, COVID, I expected to be a few weeks. Just like Ukraine, I expected to be a few weeks. So many of the major news stories over the last couple of years began with this narrative of, this is going to be a little hiccup. This is everything. There are still pandemic reverberations, but maybe that wasn't the greatest one to insert into that laundry list. Like the Ukraine thing, still going on, still ongoing. And the media moves on from this stuff. And in a lot of ways, I could even understand it because there's so much else going on. But nothing is ending. Just new things being added to the list.
7: Yeah, and with this one, partly, by the way, the media is in part moving on because a lot of the authoritarian regimes throughout the Middle East have very much clamped down on any videos that are getting posted online or any of that stuff. So if you noticed over the last 5 months, fewer videos from neighboring countries in Iran, there's a reason behind that. Those countries have spent the last three decades attempting to convince the world that they are a stable region, open for investment, that you can fly through there, unmolested and feel comfortable doing so. And all of that has been very much called into question now. And so the response on the part of those governments is to say, hey, we don't want any of this stuff showing up online. The other interesting piece to this whole thing, and this is a little bit out of my wheelhouse, but if you buy that the Iranians have been, behind the scenes attempting to build a nuclear weapon for the last couple of decades, which I think is fairly clear, you do wonder, okay, how necessary is that for them now that they have kind of found this newly discovered power of just, hey, with some very cheap drones that we can learn how to manufacture domestically for not very much money, pretty much choke the world's oil supply. I'm sure that they will still be working towards a nuclear weapon, but how important is that deterrent in 2026, given this newfound power?
6: Yeah, that's a fantastic question, and it just further illustrates the fact that Iran, they're learning a lot during all this, as far as Achilles' heels are concerned, weaknesses, areas where they might have cowered before. That's not a great word. Been apprehensive before that they are no longer. They will remain a thorn in our side. That's just it. Which is why I was okay initially with Trump, supportive of a move there, because I thought an actual fair election could take place, et cetera, et cetera. Now they're only savvier as far as our weaknesses are concerned, and they're only that much more of a very real enemy, I think. But I hate when I politicize it with my man Mike Armstrong, because that's not what he's here for. Checks in with us again. This time every week, Mike, and enjoy the weekend.
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8: Pelosi, a big shakeup at the White House. Caroline Leavitt leaving her post as press secretary at the end of the month to focus on taking care of her kids.
9: The president says Caroline will now be one of my top outside advisors and an influential voice within the Republican Party as we work to defy history and conclusively win the midterm elections.
8: Fox's Peter Ducey at the White House. Now the Department of Homeland Security is going to provide electric shock gloves to immigration enforcement agents. Border Czar Tom Homan told Fox.
10: So the gloves probably is, you know, the latest thing they're looking at to help in situations. You've seen the videos in the past year and a half, the fights on the street where officers are overwhelmed. This would be a tool they can use to make someone compliant.
8: But the ACLU is calling all of this a recipe for harm to the public. America's listening to Fox News.
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0: 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We're going to be talking about, let's talk about tariff refunds when we return.
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2: We're going to need a bigger app with all the blockbuster hits from the 70s. The theme from Jaws continued to thrill and scare us for years since the 1975 classic film.

0: read pieces, and we're kind of critical of them or the writing in them. This is not one of those cases.
1: Mm.
0: I quote from Kevin Draper in the New York Times. It has not been a good summer for eaters of fresh food. Just as Americans are starting to come to grips with the cyclosporiasis wave and iceberg lettuce recall, jalapenos from Mexico were reported as suspected of being contaminated by salmonella.
1: Not a great few months for Taylor Farms.
0: Both contaminations involve Taylor Farms, one of the country's largest fresh produce companies, and both are linked to farms in Mexico.
1: Mm.
0: This jalapeno situation was actually developing last week as I was ordering my burrito.
1: Mm.
0: And Ben mentioned it to me, and I said, you know what?
1: I like to live dangerously.
0: I'm going to give it a chance and see what happens here. And I was fine. But, here's the thing. I often say there's no upside with lettuce.
1: Mm.
0: It's my version of you don't make friends with salad. Like,
1: yeah.
0: Lettuce, the best case that you get with it is that it exists and goes down and it's fine.
1: Mm.
0: Like,
1: doesn't bring anything to the table is your point.
0: No, occasionally, like, look, I do enjoy a nice crisp leaf from Little Leaf Farms lettuce that I think is a really high quality.
1: Yeah.
0: But in general, like in particular, like romaine, which is like 9 out of 10 times, romaine is where the outbreak comes from.
1: Mm.
0: Romaine is just floppy. It's tasteless. Like, what are you even doing messing with that to begin with?
1: This was iceberg, but yeah.
0: Iceberg at least has a crunch. Like, huh. you can see, like, some value in that. Put it in a nice wedge. It's lovely.
1: Mm-hmm.
0: I don't know. Lettuce in general, I'm just not excited about,
1: yeah.
0: and could do without it most
1: jalapenos,
0: of the time.
1: Jalapenos, on the other hand,
0: love them.
1: Huge fan.
0: Love them. So
1: candied pickled ones, oh.
0: I think the question to be asking on this is, look, is there anything that has changed in terms of, there's two questions. Number one, are we actually seeing an elevated rate of recalls, or is this just, for some reason, these have captured the nation's imagination? And number two, if there is an elevated rate of recalls related to, you know, diseases making their way through produce, hey, what could be causing it and what can we do to stop it? I don't have the answers on that, but those are the questions we need to be asking.
2: Yeah. 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
0: Piece here from Bloomberg. Faulty backup cameras are plaguing tens of millions of U.S. cars. So back in 2008... at the tail end of the second Bush administration, there was a law passed that required that effectively directed regulators to help prevent pedestrian deaths in cars. And one of the things that ended up being required coming out of that was backup cameras mandated on all vehicles as of, I think, 8 years ago.
1: Oh, I didn't know that. Okay.
0: So they're all required at this point. But basically what you have here is that automakers have recalled about 21 million vehicles for faulty backup cameras in the past 8 years since they became mandated, including 6 million just in the last year. So a couple things on this. Number one, when we talk about, you know, any kind of video technology, it's obviously adding complexity to a car. And when you have to build it at scale, the possibility that... not possibility, but just the sheer math is, hey, if you included it in every vehicle going forward, there are going to be more vehicles that end up being recalled in terms of the total numbers. So I don't put much stock into the fact that more were recalled last year than like earlier in the period, because sure. more cars have them now.
1: Yeah.
0: Like that just makes sense.
1: Mm-hmm. What amazes me is how quickly technology makes us just suck at basic skills.
0: Well, and this is the part that I was going to get at, which is I haven't taken driver's ed in a long time.
1: Sure.
0: About 25 years now. But the thing that I learned in driver's ed, I took like three things from driver's ed that stuck with me to this day. One of them is always look the direction that you're driving.
1: Hmm.
0: So like when I'm backing up, I'm not looking at the backup camera. I glance at it to begin with to make sure there isn't a little kid right behind the car, because that's the real purpose of it,
1: yeah.
0: is to detect stuff below the trunk height where you can't see with your eyeballs. But otherwise, it's... No, I turn and look where I'm backing up, because you should always be looking in the direction that you're going.
1: I'll be honest, so guilty of this, I don't.
0: You don't?
1: No, I will frequently,
0: I just use
1: in a
0: camera,
1: parking spot, back up, look in the camera, occasionally glance around, make sure I'm not seeing a car. But even now, my newest car has, you know, motion sensors of cars coming in other directions that the camera's not picking up.
0: Sure.
1: And,
0: right, I get the beeping and everything still.
1: Yeah,
0: but like, I'm
1: lazy and I don't do it.
0: No, you always look in the direction that the car is going.
1: Yeah, absolutely.
0: Likewise, whenever you're moving anywhere, you should be looking in that direction.
1: Mm.
0: I tell this to my kids a lot.
1: Some of the funniest things I've ever seen are when people don't look in the direction they're walking.
0: No, my kids, again, like they're you know, 5 and 2.
1: Yeah.
0: And like 90% of the time that they get into trouble, it's because it's like, oh, they're looking one way, they bump into a wall, or they're looking one way and they slip on a toy they didn't see.
1: Trust me, my daughter had a mean meeting with a mailbox a few years ago on her bicycle that resulted in an ER visit. So,
0: advice. Always look in the direction that you're moving, whether in a vehicle or out of one.
1: Mm.
0: That's what you should be doing. I'm stationary right now, so I spin my head like a radar platform.
1: Like an owl.
0: Or the Exorcist girl.
1: One of those three things.
0: Yeah. Take a quick break. When we come back, we got hour two.
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19: Fox News, I'm CJ Papa. Key reading on inflation focused on prices. The wholesale level is out this morning.
20: The producer price index for July suggests inflation remained tame at the wholesale level. The PPI was flat after a decline in June, reflecting lower energy prices, though oil and gasoline prices were elevated in July.
19: Fox's Ginny Casola. U.S. Ambassador Israel Mike Huckabee says the U.S. Embassy stepped in, rejecting claims the U.S. did nothing when a Palestinian family was harassed in a West Bank settlement. He called those responsible Israeli terrorists. The Fox weather forecast calls for clearing today in Des Moines for day one of the Iowa State Fair.
21: This year, we've got a brand new exhibit under the grandstand about America 250. So lots of things for you to see and do.
19: Jeremy Parsons, CEO of the fair. And don't forget to check out the 600-pound butter cow. 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

0: Saturday, August 29th, it's the debut of Bare Knuckle Fighting Championship in Massachusetts with the fights at Fenway Park. 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
8: Mike, I want to start off with this piece from Wall Street Journal. Do investors deserve to know the details of a CEO's medical leave? So Home Depot disclosed yesterday that Ted Decker, who is the chair, president, and CEO of the company, will take a temporary medical leave of absence. This is not uncommon. We see this with CEOs pretty regularly.
9: Yeah, in fact, CEOs are really old, so it happens pretty often.
8: It does. The company did not, however, give the reason for the medical leave, which is out of character for other similar announcements. And
9: sure.
8: So it raises the question mentioned in the title, do investors deserve to know the details of a CEO's medical leave? And I've gone back and forth on this even in the last 5 minutes, like, thinking about it, because
9: deserve is an interesting word.
8: It really should be, do investors need to know the details of a CEO's medical leave? And I think where I end up landing is on no. The reason being, as long as you are saying this person is not going to be acting in these roles for this period of time, then I don't think you need to, investors don't need to know the reason. If it becomes apparent that that length of time is going to change, then the company needs to disclose it to investors as soon as possible immediately after.
9: So here's the good news on this. My opinion's no as well. I think the CEO is entitled to his privacy and whatever he has going on. He doesn't need to tell anybody. But if you disagree, then sell your shares.
8: Right. If you're not comfortable with that, then you don't have to own the company.
9: Like, there you go. And the CEO here made a decision that he didn't need to share it. I would imagine, given that he decided not to share it, he has a lot of confidence in his management team that they're going to be able to run the company in his absence with zero disruption. But if you feel that you only bought the shares because of the you know, the tenure and management of the CEO, then by all means, sell the shares. I would also be willing to say personally that I think I would be hesitant to invest in a company that I'm only investing in because of the CEO. I think that's the sign of a poorly run company.
8: Sure. And, you know, there's the counter to this is there's a who's the person quoted in here? Charles Elson, who is the founding director of the Weinberg Center for Corporate Governance at the University of Delaware. So Elson makes the point, people are investing in you, depending on you, relying on your leadership, and if your leadership is going to be compromised in some way, you need to explain it.
9: Sure.
8: I understand that view to a certain extent, but ultimately, investors just need to know, are you going to be acting in those roles or not?
9: So I would differentiate between a few things. One, no one is forcing anyone to own Home Depot stock.
8: Nope.
9: No one's forcing you to work at Home Depot, anything like that.
8: Sure.
9: I feel differently, for instance, about an elected official. You're going to represent my needs in Congress or in town meeting or any of those things, and you need a leave of absence. I'd like to know why, and I'd like to know how long it's going to be because it affects my representation in government. And so
8: sure.
9: I'm kind of going off the cuff on this one, but I feel very differently if my elected official is going to go on a medical leave of absence for 3 months. I want to know why. I want to know details.
8: Have a choice.
9: Correct. I can't easily say, okay, well, my elected official isn't appearing in Senate and voting, and so therefore I'm going to sell my home, relocate my family to another area because I want an elected official who's there.
8: Right.
9: It's a little different. So I don't think this is a universal thing.
8: Sure.
9: And I think that different roles of leadership require, you know, different thresholds. But for me, yeah, a private citizen who's acting in a certain role for a company shouldn't need to explain what is going on in their personal lives.
8: Elson also mentions, look, if you leave, you know, this open to, you know, speculation, then the rumor mill takes over and people start speculating, and that's that's true. It does.
9: Yep.
8: But again, if the stock is moving because of the rumor mill about the CEO,
9: it's probably a bad sign for the management
8: of the
9: company.
8: Then the stock isn't dependent on the underlying business for its growth. It's dependent on the name of the CEO.
9: Yeah.
8: What else we got?
9: No, I don't know enough about this story, so I'm going to turn to club sports teams.
8: Oh.
9: I was going to talk about Americans' love for their V8 engines and how loud they are, but honestly, I've never owned a car with a V8 engine, and I don't really intend to, so I don't know anything about it.
8: Sure.
9: Parents are crying foul over pricey club sports teams, which, if you do not have kids in club sports, you might not be terribly familiar with, but I do. They do not play on club sport teams. They happen to do all of their stuff primarily through the town, except for gymnastics, which doesn't have a youth town league, so it's done through a private club. And the prices do seem absolutely... I mean, the prices for town travel hockey seem ludicrous. To join a club seems even more so. And I fall into the same exact category here, which is, if you think this is ridiculous, then don't pay to do it.
8: Yes, but I think the problem that is noted in here is that in a lot of areas, once you get past a certain age, there aren't options that are cheaper for kids who just want to play sports but not compete at, you know, that high of a level or that intensity or at that price.
9: Yeah. Some of the problems that I do see with this, so I was speaking with a family member of mine in Colorado whose son plays ice hockey, and the options there are very much clubs only.
8: Sure.
9: And the system there is you sign up, you commit to that club, you pay the fees up front with no reimbursement,
8: yep,
9: and then you go try out to figure out what team you've made because they have levels for all players.
8: Sure.
9: That is problematic to me, and I would avoid it. Like, you know, here in the systems around here and a lot of the club sports generally, you can try out for multiple teams, figure out if you are making that top elite team where they are genuinely trying to develop you into a very strong sports player in that specific sport. And again, even there, a tiny fraction of them will even ever play in college. But that's clearly the objective of these kids who are putting a massive portion of their lives into it. And then to say, hey, we need your money up front, and then we'll let you know which team you're playing on, that would bother me quite a bit.
8: Yeah, when you look at... So here's the interesting thing about club sports is they're not exactly profit centers. And what I mean by that is like the costs are high, but you have to also understand where the money goes. The single biggest place that it goes to is acquiring field, rink, whatever time it might be. And part of the reason for that is that over the last like 40 years, despite the population growing significantly, there's basically been no municipal construction of new facilities for that kind of recreation. The stuff that gets built, it's all private facilities. And so they do have, you know, investors that demand a return on that investment. And so the prices go up because it's not, hey, the town built these fields for the use. Like, no, those fields were built back in the 60s when the population was half as much as it is today. And now you got more kids competing for the same space. Okay, the private sector is trying to deal with that, but they need to at a higher cost.
9: The problem as I see it, there was a time when we were kids, Chuck, the club sports were kind of reserved for those elite players.
8: Yes.
9: And you paid to be part of that. And the good thing is that's not the case anymore. If you want to play club sports, there's a level for you at pretty much every level.
8: Sure.
9: The downside to that is...
8: Kind of cannibalize the rest of the ecosystem.
9: You end up paying a boatload of money, and it's not always terribly clear whether or not your kid is going to be making it to that next level, especially if you're not terribly familiar with the sport. Like, hey, we're a club. We've got every level for you. That's great. A lot of access. Also a lot more money that needs to go into it because of that.
8: Yeah. Taking a look at markets as we head towards the top of the hour, we've got still a bunch of green on the board, though the Dow has turned slightly negative. But the S&P and NASDAQ remain in positive territory. Bonds still catching a nice little bid today. And so, again, not a particularly eventful day in markets yet. Take a quick break here for the rest of the day. We're back at tomorrow to finish up the week. We'll see you then.
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0: Saturday, August 29th, it's the debut of Bare Knuckle Fighting Championship in Massachusetts with the fights at Fenway Park. Witness New England's own hitman, Harry Gigliotti, go for his first BKFC world title when he fights the undefeated champ, King Kai Stewart. Plus, the queen of violence, Christine Faria, collides with the queen of the streets, Sophia Landi. 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
0: Saturday, August 29th, it's the debut of Bare Knuckle Fighting Championship in Massachusetts with the fights at Fenway Park. Witness New England's own hitman, Harry Gigliotti, go for his first BKFC world title when he fights the undefeated champ, King Kai Stewart. Plus, the queen of violence, Christine Faria, collides with the queen of the streets, Sophia Landi. 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
24: Now the Yankees turn back into the Yankees from 20 years ago, where at the deadline we're going to get aggressive. Now not super, super aggressive, but very smartly aggressive, where they went out and got a guy for the next few years. They went out and got another guy who's going to come in right away. Judge's return. Their pitching already is elite. It's the best starting pitching in the American League, and they still have guys on their way back. Like, the Yankees have said, okay, we're making these moves, and now we're not beholden, because they've been sticking with Dominguez and Volpe way too long, right? I get that you think that, hey, it's bad. It's a bad look for the Yankees if our prospects come up and stink. But you can only make so much work before you have to realize, okay, we got to do something different. So sending them down to the minor leagues tells you, hey, we're catching everybody's attention. We are making changes because what's happened so far is not good enough.
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2: News. I'm Gianna Gelosi. A standoff continues in the Strait of Hormuz with Iran saying no vessel gets through without their permission.
4: This came after President Trump posted yesterday on Truth Social saying in part the USA has total control over the Strait of Hormuz. Our naval blockade is being called by everyone a wall of steel.
2: That's Fox's Trey Yanks. New Fox News polling shows Democrats have a good chance of flipping a Senate seat in Maine with Democrat Troy Jackson with a narrow lead over Republican Susan Collins.
22: This comes as Republicans have been working for months now to tie Jackson to the Democratic Socialists of America, telling voters this guy is just too progressive for the state of Maine. But voters say they're actually more worried about Collins' ties to President Trump, with more than half of the voters saying she's just too aligned with the president.
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35: What a night last night. Those storms are gone. Hi, everybody. Welcome to Thursday. I'm News 8 Chief Meteorologist Gil Simmons. Warm today, smoky sun, 80s, an isolated storm this evening. There could be another storm tomorrow evening. 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
36: Police investigate stabbings that has a man and woman dead. This was Wednesday in New Haven. The stabbings reportedly occurred within half an hour of each other, but appear to be unrelated, police say. Unofficial results from the Connecticut primary show 23% of registered Democrats voted in Tuesday's election, the turnout lower than the 2018 primary between Ned Lamont and Bridgeport's Joe Ganim. That year, 29% of eligible Dems showed at the polls. On the other end of the spectrum, turnout this year over 40% in Bethlehem, Heartland, and West Hartford for Democrats. Numbers from the Secretary of State's office showing Lamont won a majority of votes over challenger Josh Elliott in all but three towns, Scotland, Chaplin, and Woodstock. I'm Jay Corwin.
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9: In January of 1974, the top-selling album of the year is released, Paul McCartney and Wings' band On the Run. Bob Dylan, backed by the band, has his first number one album with Planet Waves. In February, Jersey City's Kool and the Gang have a top five hit with Jungle Boogie. New York City's Kiss released their debut, which sold 75,000 copies without a hit single. Everybody says she's looking cool. In March of 74, Canadian band Rush released their debut album, Get a New Drummer, and go on their first U.S. tour. David Essex has the first of many top 10 hits in the U.K. and his only U.S. hit with the single Rock On, which goes to number 5. And Steely Dan hit the top 5 with the single Ricky Don't Lose That Number and have a top 10 album, too, with Pretzel Logic.

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1: Wildfire smoke remains the biggest weather story across the Pacific Northwest. Air quality continues to be unhealthy at times from eastern Washington into northern Idaho and parts of western Montana. As smoke from the ongoing wildfires continues to spread. Winds have eased a bit compared to earlier this week. Highs are mainly in the 80s. There's a cold front moving across the northern plains and into the Midwest, triggering numerous thunderstorms from the Dakotas and Minnesota through Wisconsin, Iowa, Illinois, and into parts of Michigan, bringing heavy rain and the risk of flash flooding. Warm and humid throughout the Northeast, with temps mainly in the 80s, and scattered thunderstorms. While most of the Southeast remains hot and muggy with highs in the 90s. The South will see temperatures climb into the 90s, with triple heat continuing across portions of Texas. The Southwest continues to broil with scattered monsoonal thunderstorms over Arizona and New Mexico. Highs are expected to top out around 114 degrees. California remains mostly dry, with sunshine and inland highs well into the 90s and low 100s. That's your national forecast. I'm Tammy Trujillo.
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0: Welcome back into Clay and Buck. We're taking calls, talkbacks, and also going to be having a fun conversation coming up in a little bit with Doug Schoen, who is a very well-known pollster. And he wrote an op-ed at the Wall Street Journal. He thinks AOC's got a real shot. So we just want to talk about AOC. Some of you accusing me of being an AOC super fan. Look, you know, I see what's coming down the road here, and she's going to be a challenge and for some folks on the right. I'm telling you. All right.
1: I agree 100%, by the way, with you on that. And I think people need, we'll talk about that with Doug. Yeah. I think people are sleeping on her potential electability.
0: Yes. Yeah. I think, remember, we are the people that are sitting here in the second term of Donald Trump, who was the I've never been in politics reality TV star. Ha ha ha. He'll never really. We're in a different era of politics now, friends, and media presence and persona and panache. It's a fun word. All those things make a big difference. Email coming in from a VIP, Kendra. She writes, Clay and Buck, don't listen to these feckless women complaining about nonsense. The beard for both of you is a must. And I don't care what you guys are wearing, collar or not, as long as you keep proclaiming the beautiful message of conservatism. By the way, baggy jeans are terrible. But barrel style jeans are the worst. And there you go, Clay.
1: Yeah,
0: Kendra gets a high five. I love
1: Are people upset about our outfits? Look, here's what I would say in general. One, 3 hours of new radio video is out there. And we're not going to dress up and try to pretend to be things that we are not. Like, we're wearing the same clothes that we have for the past 5 years. And on YouTube, there are not very many people who sit in shirt and ties and talk to an audience in that way. So you should go subscribe to YouTube. I've had a beard for 24 years.
0: You were a trendsetter on the beard. My beard only dates back to 2019. So I'm at 7 years now. But
1: I grew a beard in 2002 when almost no one had a beard. Certainly not young people. There were old college professors with pipes and me, basically, that had beards. My wife won't let me go beardless. She wants our whole marriage, our whole dating history is beard. So you have to take it.
0: I think I told
1: Travis.
0: You this, by the way, that I assumed that male facial hair and grooming had a huge correlation with U.S. military as sort of the pinnacle of American masculinity and perception. I actually did a little bit of looking into this. It's completely true. It's absolutely accurate. I mean, they can trace this back to, for example, the GIs in World War II were all clean shaven. And it was part of like the grooming standard. So that then perpetuated for a long time. Clean shaven was like the very, you know, masculine, manly thing. And you want to have your wife close to you with your clean shaven. Whereas all these Afghan and Iraq vets come back, especially the spec ops guys with these bushy beards. And that's the most badass thing. So that's actually a big part of it.
1: I will point out, as a Civil War nerd, everybody had a beard in the Civil War era. Buck, it actually started that the military wanted everybody to be clean shaven because Union, Confederate, North, South, everybody had a beard during World War I because they had to be able to put on gas masks.
0: Yep. Yeah.
1: So
0: right.
1: They needed it to be able to seal better. And so clean shaven, because of the gas mask thing, became a military tradition for much of the 20th century. All right, we come back. We got some awesome guests coming your way. Bunch of callers that are out there. We'll talk Caroline Leavitt. Abdul El-Sayed is even more radical than maybe he has been criticized for. We will discuss all that more, plus record rent in New York City.
2: Speaking truth and having fun. Clay Travis and Buck Sexton.
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5: OpenAI has agreed to a $3.2 million settlement with the Department of Justice over allegations the company discriminated against U.S. workers in its hiring practices. Matt Mattinson has the story.
6: The DOJ says the investigation involved fewer than 10 positions, but found issues including how some jobs were advertised and how applications were accepted. Under the agreement, OpenAI will pay $1.2 million in civil penalties and $2 million to compensate workers affected by the alleged practices. The company denies the findings, but says it reached the agreement to resolve the matter and move forward with its immigration-related hiring program.
5: Anthropic inking a $10 billion deal with AI cloud startup Volta, and AI systems from Anthropic and OpenAI created fake identities in an effort to break into the site GitHub. The UK's AI Security Institute says Anthropic's Mythos and OpenAI's Sol used autonomy and deception to mask the hacks. This comes as more AI models are being caught starting their own hacks. Tech Report, I'm Mark Mayfield.
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7: 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Fox weather, hurricane specialist Brian Norcross.
8: Tropical storm Lala has formed about 700 miles to the southeast of the Big Island. The bad weather will arrive at the Big Island of Hawaii late Friday and then spread across the Hawaiian island chain over the weekend.
7: The storm carries with it heavy rain and up on the mountains, hurricane force winds. Secretary Ward Pete Hegseth says the U.S. can hold its naval blockade of Iranian ports for as long as needed, but what about the strait itself?
9: The Persian Gulf Strait Authority, an Iranian government agency, said Wednesday claims and repeated posts by U.S. officials that the Strait of Hormuz is no longer blocked do not change the reality. The Strait of Hormuz remains blocked and will not be reopened until Iran's conditions are accepted.
7: Fox's Trey Yanks reporting from Tel Aviv. 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
16: Mostly quiet weather this afternoon. Hi, everybody. I'm News 8 Chief Meteorologist Gil Simmons. Warm and humid 80s, although the humidity drops late today, an isolated shower or storm. Watch for storms tomorrow evening. 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
17: Police investigate stabbings that has a man and woman dead. This was Wednesday in New Haven. The stabbings reportedly occurred within half an hour of each other, but appear to be unrelated, police say. Unofficial results from the Connecticut primary show 23% of registered Democrats voted in Tuesday's election, the turnout lower than the 2018 primary between Ned Lamont and Bridgeport's Joe Ganim. That year, 29% of eligible Dems showed at the polls. On the other end of the spectrum, turnout this year over 40% in Bethlehem, Heartland, and West Hartford for Democrats. Numbers from the Secretary of State's office showing Lamont won a majority of votes over challenger Josh Elliott in all but three towns, Scotland, Chaplin, and Woodstock. I'm Jay Corwin.
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1: Where are you at on Freddie Freeman's State of the Dodgers address during this slump for the team that is playing against the entire field in baseball? The Dodgers, who have absolutely been sleepwalking going back until right around the All-Star game up until now, they're enjoying their REM sleep here, the Dodgers. Freeman saying, don't panic, which is baseball's version of thoughts and prayers. Thoughts and prayers, which really fixes nothing and is just annoying. So stop saying it, okay? Don't say, don't panic. You might as well say, well, thoughts and prayers to us. Thoughts and, no, stop. Lately, the Dodgers, their sponsorship, I know they've got pretty much only Japanese sponsorship, but they should have IHOP as a sponsor here because they are serving up pancakes.
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0: Appreciate all of you hanging out with us. 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

0: Welcome back in, Clay and Buck. Let me get some of your calls here, and then we're going to dive into Abdul El-Sayed. We got a couple of guests coming your way in the third hour, too. He just vanished, so let's go to Dave in Iowa. Dave, what's up?
1: Hey, gentlemen. Real quick on the WNBA fiasco. For anyone who doesn't understand what a male and a female is, the court at Gainbridge Fieldhouse where the Fever play, one of the main sponsors is Tampax on the court. And then my wife pointed out there's like a yoga pants company that sponsors them, and Nick Ultra. I mean, products that men don't use or consume. And
0: Sorry, Dave, to cut you off. I would point out that they actually, Tampax has done ads for men that claim that they are women trying to sell the idea that trans, I don't even know, that men who are pretending to be women
2: men get their periods too.
0: Yes.
2: Men get their periods too.
0: Sorry to cut you off, Dave, but in general, you're right that they are directly trying to connect with women. And look, Dave, what I would say in general, I'm betting if you're from Iowa that you're a Caitlin Clark fan, ultimately what you have here is a league that pretty much appealed to non-mainstream American sports fans. I think that's fair to say. Like, your average WNBA fan was not also a diehard NFL fan or a diehard Major League Baseball fan. I think that's fair to say. And then suddenly Caitlin Clark was the golden goose that showed up in their league. Not dissimilar to Venus and Serena, Buck. You remember on the WTA when suddenly way more people were caring about women's tennis than had traditionally cared. Tiger is the perfect example on the PGA Tour. And even, I think you can say Ronda Rousey on the UFC, all of those leagues found a way to embrace the new talent that looked different than the old talent and make way more money for everybody. The WNBA is more of a political organization than it is a business because they haven't been willing to do the same. Amy in Central California, what you got?
3: Hi, I don't know if you guys always realize what commercials play during your breaks, but there's one that's playing on our local station that I find kind of odd and humorous at the same time, but it's regarding a new women's baseball league, and they're so excited for this new women's baseball league, professional women's baseball league. And so I don't know if you guys know anything about that league. Are they doing any kind of testing on women? It's a great question, Amy.
0: It's a great question. I'll look it up and see. And you're right. We often have no idea what there's 550 local markets out there. So a lot of local ads that run during the program. We certainly welcome everybody who advertises on the show, but we don't know about the vast majority of them. I'll look it up and see whether they have established what the actual rules are or whether they're going full WNBA and pretending men are women too. When we come back, Abdul El-Sayed, the latest.
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10: News, I'm Gianna Delosi. Iran is again insisting it controls the Strait of Hormuz the day after President Trump again claimed the U.S. controls the waterway.
11: The focus on Iran comes as we're also tracking developments between Israel and Lebanon. Talks are set to resume in September in Rome, aimed at normalizing ties between the two countries and disarming Iran-backed Hezbollah. Still, details have to be worked out about proposed security zones.
10: Fox's Trey Yangston in Tel Aviv, the vice president referring hospitals to and care providers to the Justice Department, saying some transgender services were fraudulent.
12: In a report from the Health and Human Services Department, investigators say doctors and hospitals billed insurance companies more than $60 million for treatments for adolescents as young as 13 years old. The report accuses healthcare providers of pushing needless gender transition treatments because it is more costly.
10: Fox's Jared Halpern, America's listening to Fox News.
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21: Mostly quiet weather this afternoon. Hi, everybody. I'm News 8 Chief Meteorologist Gil Simmons. Warm and humid 80s, although the humidity drops late today. An isolated shower or storm. 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
22: Police investigate stabbings that has man and woman dead. This was Wednesday in New Haven. The stabbings reportedly occurred within half an hour of each other, but appear to be unrelated, police say. Unofficial results from the Connecticut primary show 23% of registered Democrats voted in Tuesday's election, the turnout lower than the 2018 primary between Ned Lamont and Bridgeport's Joe Ganim. That year, 29% of eligible Dems showed at the polls. On the other end of the spectrum, turnout this year over 40% in Bethlehem, Heartland, and West Hartford for Democrats. Numbers from the Secretary of State's office showing Lamont won a majority of votes over challenger Josh Elliott in all but three towns, Scotland, Chaplin, and Woodstock. I'm Jay Corwin.
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16: A half a dozen games in the NFL tonight as the preseason gets going in earnest, including the Packers calling on the Steelers. The Raiders with the number one overall draft pick Fernando Mendoza expected to get more than a bit of time at quarterback hosting the Cardinals. The Vikings' J.J. McCarthy says despite losing the starting job to Kyler Murray, he wants to stay with the team and continue to work hard in order to be ready when his number's called. The Vikings also have Carson Wentz. I'm Frank Garrity.
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0: The bad news is we have a super quick turnaround here, but the good news is you're going to stay with us because Catalina Lauf is running for Congress here in Florida the 19th, and she's going to join us. She's going to join us on YouTube as well for those of you who want to watch on the stream. We'll talk to her about that. And then Katie Zachariah. It's like Ladies Hour, the third hour today on the program. She'll be joining us too. Look, self-protection is critical, as you know, and no one cares about defending you and your family as much as you do. That's why you need to take action. You need to be prepared.
1: Gianna Gelosi, Iran is again insisting it controls the Strait of Hormuz the day after President Trump again claimed the U.S. controls the waterway.
2: The focus on Iran comes as we're also tracking developments between Israel and Lebanon. Talks are set to resume in September in Rome, aimed at normalizing ties between the two countries and disarming Iran-backed Hezbollah. Still, details have to be worked out about proposed security zones.
1: Fox's Trey Yanks in Tel Aviv, the vice president referring hospitals to and care providers to the Justice Department, saying some transgender services were fraudulent.
3: In a report from the Health and Human Services Department, investigators say doctors and hospitals billed insurance companies more than $60 million for treatments for adolescents as young as 13 years old. The report accuses healthcare providers of pushing needless gender transition treatments because it is more costly.
1: Fox's Jared Halpern, America's listening to Fox News.
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Ringo Starr continues his solo success with a number two album and three top 10 hits, including two number ones, Photograph and You're 16. Meanwhile, John Lennon releases his fourth solo album, Mind Games, which goes to number 9 in the U.S.

0: Signed in December, the single Taking Care of Business drives the second album by Canadian rock band Bachman Turner Overdrive to number 4. Emerson, Lake & Palmer released their fourth album, Brain Salad Surgery, which goes to number 11. And after passing away in a plane crash in September, Jim Croce has a posthumous number 1 with Time in a Bottle.
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0: Clapton forms Derek and the Dominoes and releases an album including guest appearances by Dwayne Allman. The single Layla goes top 10 in the U.S. and the U.K.
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3: Fox News, I'm John Saucier. ICE reportedly is planning to spend as much as $20 million to give immigration officers electric shock gloves. Borders aren't Tom Homan defending the plan as a way to protect federal agents on Fox News Channel.
4: You've seen the videos in the past year and a half, the fights on the street where officers are overwhelmed. This would be a tool they can use to make someone compliant.
3: New York Attorney General Letitia James threatening to prosecute officers who misuse the gloves in her state. A judge temporarily pausing New York City's new second home tax after several city homeowners sued the government. New York Republican gubernatorial candidate Bruce Blakeman criticizes New York City Mayor Zoran Mamdani on Fox Business.
5: His policies are destroying the economy of New York City and will hurt the whole state. So I will have to keep him in check, and I will keep him in check. I know what to do.
3: The mayor's called the tax fair and beneficial for working New York City residents. 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
8: Investigators arrested 2 men in connection with the seizure of 50 bags of heroin during a traffic stop in Waterbury. Police stopped a vehicle near Branch Street due to several moving violations. They arrested the passenger, Daniel Sitkowitz, on 2 active warrants plus possession. The driver, Luis Arroyo, is accused of possession with intent to sell plus traffic violations. Senator Richard Blumenthal is highlighting a record-breaking deployment at sea, reportedly creating a mental health crisis. About 5,000 sailors and Marines have been on board the USS Abraham Lincoln since November. That is a new modern record for deployment. Family members say there have been multiple attempts by sailors to jump overboard. Blumenthal has written to Secretary of War Pete Hegseth requesting further details about these concerns. Yankees and the Mariners are playing this afternoon. Meanwhile, the Mets host the Nationals on Friday. I'm Torrey Gates.
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9: Who's helping Iran? 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
11: 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Massive marriage fraud in the U.S.
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11: Socialists on primary night.
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2: Fox 61, traffic.
10: Still this accident in Farmington, 84 eastbound, approaching 39A. Two right lanes are out there. It's about a half mile delay. You've got minor delays on 91 southbound into 84. 84 westbound in good shape. Still stop and go on 291 westbound through that construction zone beginning right at Route 5. I'm Susie Cerrone.
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0: exit 29A32. It's in the left lane, two cars. Southbound slowing down, exit 33, 84 east and west, spilling in through the Bulkley Bridge. Kelly Quinn.
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4: 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I'm News 8 Chief Meteorologist Gil Simmons. Warm and humid 80s, although the humidity drops late today, an isolated shower or storm. Watch for storms tomorrow evening. 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

0: Back Bay. The other one, I don't know what we did with it, but there's only one now. And so, yeah, another great thing is, next time we have her on, we have Linnea on, we'll ask her about this, is the media never, when they discuss volcanoes, they never talk about climate impact of volcanoes. When you see all this gas and stuff being, like, flying into the air, like 3 miles into the air, and all this ash and stuff, they never talk about that because you can't really tie that back to humans. You can't tie that back to, you know, Western technology. And that's what they're looking to do, obviously. They're looking to punish you and me because we need to be punished because we're bad human beings. Let's see. 919 says, when I was a kid, we didn't have weather channels. Now there's three major ones reporting weather 24/7. Weather Channel, Fox Weather Channel, and AccuWeather. Yeah, yeah. Let me tell you something. I did notice that, like, starting about 20 years ago, all of these weather channels just started showing how the weather affected World War II. So that was their way to just make World War II documentaries. Because watching the Weather Channel is not necessarily, especially when you can conjure it up on your phone, is not necessarily great. You know what weather app is terrible? Is the Apple Weather app. That is terrible. Tom, can you name those two podcasts again? Yes, one is the In the Tank podcast, and the other, I think it's the Climate Realism podcast, and it's the Heartland Institute. Go to the Heartland Institute and check it out. And her name is Linnea Lukien, LinneaLukien. Tom Shattuck here for the Howie Carr Show.
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2: 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Warning, this book contains explicit adult themes such as extremely racist and misogynist communications between members of law enforcement. 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
3: News. I'm John Saucier. ICE reportedly is planning to spend as much as $20 million to give immigration officers electric shock gloves. Border Czar Tom Homan defending the plan as a way to protect federal agents on Fox News Channel.
4: You've seen the videos in the past year and a half, the fights on the street where officers are overwhelmed. This would be a tool they can use to make someone compliant.
3: New York Attorney General Letitia James threatening to prosecute officers who misuse the gloves in her state. A judge temporarily pausing New York City's new second home tax after several city homeowners sued the government. New York Republican gubernatorial candidate Bruce Blakeman criticizes New York City Mayor Zoran Mamdani on Fox Business.
5: His policies are destroying the economy of New York City and will hurt the whole state. So I will have to keep him in check, and I will keep him in check. I know what to do.
3: The mayor's called the tax fair and beneficial for working New York City residents. 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
8: Two men who were wrongfully imprisoned for a 1999 robbery and murder in New Haven have been awarded settlements. Vernon Horn and Marquise Jackson were each awarded a settlement of $15.25 million on Tuesday. Horn and Jackson were initially convicted of murder and robbery in connection with the shooting death of Caprice Hardy. The criminal charges were dismissed in 2018, and Horn and Jackson were released from prison. 11 New York residents have been charged over a multi-million dollar green card marriage scam. The practice itself is not new, but the scale is significant, with the arrangement of marriages in several states, including Massachusetts, Connecticut, and overseas. Attorney General Todd Blanche says that 2016, the suspect's network systematically arranged over 1,000 false unions where Chinese nationals were paired up with U.S. citizens. I'm Tori Gates.
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11: 91 southbound slows down, exit 3332, earlier crash, that's gone. Northbound exit 29 and 32, 84 eastbound, still heavy though. Exit 46 into 51 and westbound through the Bulkley Bridge. 291 westbound, you're loaded up as you're coming in exit 2 and 1D. Kelly Quinn.
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2: I'm meteorologist Steve Teeling for News 8. An isolated shower or storm early tonight, otherwise becoming mostly clear, less humid, upper 50s to low 60s, mostly sunny, very comfortable tomorrow, could be a late day thunderstorm isolated, low to mid 80s.
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7: Jason.

0: They do some good things. AOC is an attractive human being. That's all I'm saying. And I'm for that. I'm glad. And she's also, flaunting it more now than she ever did, and she never did before. And that tells me that she's trying to build an interesting new coalition, considering what she was just engaged to, who I don't think would, in my opinion, be all that interested in her physique. In my opinion, just based on some Tim Alsium observations I've made. But yeah, I think we have to look out when we say that she's too stupid to get the nomination. She's not. I understand that you look at Gavin Newsom, you say, oh, that's a greasy dirtball. Nobody's going to vote for him. Yeah, you're not going to, and I'm not going to, but who knows who's going to? You know, people in large population centers, they like him. They like guys like that. And he's a chameleon. He'll change into whatever. He's not no soul or anything. My goodness. Anyway, the Dems are having some trouble. When we get back, we're going to give you some audio examples of that. Tom Shattuck in for Howie Carr. Maybe I am, Kay.
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3: News, I'm Ann Carrick. A battle of words and control over the Strait of Hormuz. Fox's Trey Yinks.
4: The Persian Gulf Strait Authority, an Iranian government agency, said Wednesday claims and repeated posts by U.S. officials that the Strait of Hormuz is no longer blocked do not change the reality. The Strait of Hormuz remains blocked and will not be reopened until Iran's conditions are accepted.
3: The president posting yesterday the U.S. has total control of the strait. White House Press Secretary Karoline Leavitt is stepping down from her role. Fox's Peter Ducey.
5: Leavitt says, since returning to the White House after the birth of my daughter, I have felt in my heart that I cannot be the best mom my two young children deserve while devoting the constant time, energy, and attention required of the White House Press Secretary.
3: Leavitt posting on social media the decision was bittersweet, and serving as press secretary was the honor and adventure of a lifetime. America's listening to Fox News.
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8: Two men who were wrongfully imprisoned for a 1999 robbery and murder in New Haven have been awarded settlements. Vernon Horn and Marquise Jackson were each awarded a settlement of $15.25 million on Tuesday. Horn and Jackson were initially convicted of murder and robbery in connection with the shooting death of Caprice Hardy. The criminal charges were dismissed in 2018, and Horn and Jackson were released from prison. 11 New York residents have been charged over a multi-million dollar green card marriage scam. The practice itself is not new, but the scale is significant, with the arrangement of marriages in several states, including Massachusetts, Connecticut, and overseas. Attorney General Todd Blanche says that in 2016, the suspect's network systematically arranged over 1,000 false unions where Chinese nationals were paired up with U.S. citizens. I'm Tori Gates.
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11: 91 southbound, crowding up exit 3432. Not as heavy as it was a few minutes ago, but you're going to find it slow as you're coming in right around exit 29 and 27, cleaning up some midday roadwork and doing repair there. 84 eastbound, 46 into the Bulkley Bridge on the heavy. Westbound exit 56 out to 48, Route 2 westbound slow. Right into 84 and 44 Albany Avenue now, heading out of downtown into Bloomfield Ave. You're tightening up. Kelly Quinn.
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0: Carr is back.
1: What a fun day today is. Okay, let's go right back to the phone, shall we? And Marianne, welcome to the Howie Carr Show. My name is Tom Shattuck. How's it going? Hi, Marianne.
2: Hey, thank you for taking my call. So I was kind of interested in voting for short sleeve, but I just actually got a text, I don't know where it came from, saying that he would sign the late-term abortion bill, that he agrees with the late-term abortion bill. And I didn't know if you guys had heard anything on that, whether it's true or not.
1: I have not, Marianne. I'm sorry about that. I have not heard anything on that. Doesn't sound like something a Republican would do, but I don't know. Send me a text. Send us a text and let us know if we want to. I'm going to feed myself into a wood chipper if we do this short sleeve Minogue thing. Let's go to Steve. Hey, Steve, what's going on, my friend?
3: I'm doing pretty good. On the subject of abortion, you know, they took down Margaret Sanger's name down from the Planned Parenthood in New York because the original purpose of abortions was to kill black babies.
1: It sure was. Yep.
3: That was the original purpose.
1: She was a big eugenicist, absolutely.
3: And then she got a kind of like a second rebirth with the woman's live movement. Like, oh, yeah, if you have a baby, just abort it and you don't want it, you know, and
1: yeah.
3: But anyway, it's just funny that, you know, history teaches us that people learn nothing from history, you know, kind of like the minimum wage law that was originally designed to keep black people out of the workforce because they didn't have any skills. So when you raise the minimum wage, the employer's not going to pay it because the newly released slaves didn't have any skills.
1: Yeah, it also tied in with being tethered to union wages as well, and also found a way to alienate minorities through that too. It's the origins of a lot of these things, which are now the pillars of the democratic socialists, are nefarious. There's no doubt about that, Steve. And the minimum wage law is also just a terrible and a harmful thing. Because, like you said, it not only is it hurt minorities, but it hurts college kids or kids in high school. It hurts everybody who has no skills and has no resume. Because, like you said, we're not going to pay somebody to press one button every 4 minutes, $15 an hour. We'll get a self-pressing button. We'll just have somebody with some skills who's doing other stuff do that, too. It's a great point. 207 says, Tom, do the global warming cultists ever stop to consider that the core of our planet is a boiling cauldron of hot lava? If there is a global warming, it starts with planet Earth. It's a great point, which is why I asked the question about volcanoes. The volcanoes supposedly put all sorts of aerosols into the air, and those aerosols supposedly are supposed to either have been causing... a bunch of volcanoes have been causing a delay in warming, and then some of those have failed. I don't even know. I don't know. I don't want to know about aerosols. 319 says, Tom, your optometrist called, and he wants to see you stat for an eye examination. Woe betide you, John. This is... Oh, I'm glad you mentioned that. Glad you mentioned that. My eyes are fine. The climate is fine, too. 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Matt, what is the poll question? What are the results thus far?
4: And you can vote in the poll question by going to HowieCarrShow.com. Is the climate change scam officially dead? Yes or no?
1: Yes, it is. This is, it's finito. We're done. Nobody cares. It's polling like it's 16% now. Nobody cares.
4: 32% say yes. 68% say no.
1: Yeah, that's because I inartfully, as the Steve Kornacki would say, I inartfully put that, made the wording in a way that could have been better. 978 says, I second donkey teeth for occasional cortex. How dare you people? My goodness, she is a lovely woman.
5: 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See you with us.
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13: Fox News, I'm John Saucier. Iowa Congresswoman and Republican Senate nominee Ashley Hinson, appearing on the Fox News Rundown podcast, pledging support a ban on congressional stock trading in the Senate.
14: Congress should not be a casino. It shouldn't be the best job in the world to trade on Wall Street with insider information. And so that's why I've led the charge, again, leading by example and selling all of my publicly traded stocks, and then making sure that other members of Congress can't do the same.
13: Meanwhile, in New York, a judge has temporarily paused New York City's new second home tax after several city homeowners have sued the government over this proposal. New York Republican gubernatorial candidate Bruce Blakeman criticizing New York City Mayor Zoran Mamdani on Fox Business.
15: His policies are destroying the economy of New York City and will hurt the whole state. So I will have to keep him in check, and I will keep him in check. I know what to do.
13: The mayor calling the tax beneficial for working New York City residents. 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
5: Investigators arrested two men in connection with the seizure of 50 bags of heroin during a traffic stop in Waterbury. Police stopped a vehicle near Branch Street due to several moving violations. They arrested the passenger, Daniel Sitkowitz, on two active warrants plus possession. The driver, Luis Arroyo, is accused of possession with intent to sell plus traffic violations. Senator Richard Blumenthal is highlighting a record-breaking deployment at sea, reportedly creating a mental health crisis. About 5,000 sailors and Marines have been on board the USS Abraham Lincoln since November. That is a new modern record for deployment. Family members say there have been multiple attempts by sailors to jump overboard. Blumenthal has written to Secretary of War Pete Hegseth requesting further details about these concerns. Yankees and the Mariners are playing this afternoon. Meanwhile, the Mets host the Nationals on Friday. I'm Torrey Gates.
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18: 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That's festival to 200-200. Fox 61, traffic.
20: 91 southbound, crowding up exit 3432, 84 eastbound, 46, into the Buckley Bridge on the heavy. Westbound exit 56, out to 48, Route 2 westbound, slow, right into 84 and 44 Albany Avenue now, heading out of downtown into Bloomfield Ave. You're tightening up. Kelly Quinn.
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3: This is Lee Habib, host of Our American Stories. 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
13: 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Today, tomorrow, and Howie returns, and I go back to the main wire and main wire TV. This is the book. Mass Corruption is out. Well, it's you can pre-order it now. It's going to be out in October. 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Go to HowieCarrShow.com. Go click up the top there. You'll see it says store. I think it's a store. Click that, and then you can pre-order the book, and you'll get $5 off. So that is good. We like free. We like $5 off. I went to the oil change place today. I think it was Valvoline. I don't know. It was in Salisbury. And I go in there, and the lady said, after they do the change of the oil, they said, do you have a coupon? And I said, oh, no, I don't. She said, go to, coupon, and it's going to show up. And it showed up, and I got like $10 off. So that's, we all need a discount. We like discounts. The jump line message is the Howie Carr voicemail recording service. Something like that.
14: My favorite quote about election fraud, that would have to be, that which never happens, happened again.
13: Yeah, isn't that crazy? Isn't that crazy? It was the sticks. More sticks. They just keep finding more sticks, and then more ballots show up in the back of cars. For the first time, it's rare. Just like in New Britain, Connecticut, with that lady stuffing the ballots and the things. It never happens except for once, and then it happens once another time. And those are called anecdotes. And if it happens 38,000 times in one precinct, those are 38,000 anecdotes. Stop using anecdotes. It's the freest election ever.
15: Police got a call about a person possibly living in a porta potty. It was Graham Plattner. He said he's just taking a stroll down memory lane.
13: Are you like me, and do you see porta potties and now think of him? I do. I do these like promotional videos for not only just the Howie Show. Like today, I was doing one for Howie Show, and behind me, I was in Newburyport, and behind me there was a porta potty, and I thought, I can't get it in the shot because it's like it brings the mind there. But Plattner is back. He's got a big Labor Day appearance he's going to make in Maine, although the Democratic Party has taken down the posting, so maybe they're scared again. Maybe he is back to the porta potty and out of our lives again. 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
0: Dr. Fauci, as a medical professional, do you think that Tom Shattuck looks like a Brian Stelter chia pet?
16: On the advice of counsel, I respectfully answer yes.
13: That is nowhere near true. I don't look like him. I have hair. I have actual hair. I do have a mild couple of pounds excess weight that I have. But I don't look like Stelter. Don't pick the worst guy to make me. There are people I do look like, and I am bothered by it. I do look like Steve Bannon sometimes, maybe even a chubbier Steve Bannon sometimes. But don't pick Stelter. I hate him, and especially remember COVID when he was like, he wanted to show us how cool he was, so he had his like boxers on and he was sitting on a little bench with no pants on doing a remote like hit. Oh, that bothers me.
17: You, what's the difference between Janet Mills, Dana Bellows, Graham Plattner, and Troy Jackson? The spelling of their names.
13: Well, there's no proof that Janet Mills or Shana Bellows have sexually assaulted a woman or have smacked one. Whereas that is not the case with Troy Jackson and Graham Plattner, where we played earlier. We're played again before this hour is out. An old acquaintance of Troy Jackson remembering a few years ago that Troy just hauled off and slapped the girl he was with. You know what? Sometimes you gotta shut him up, I guess.
18: So, listening to the show, when it comes to Dr. Kessler, it sounds like you're saying that he's an oxymoron.
13: Ooh. Damn, that is good. And why the bleep didn't I think of that when it counted? That is good, yeah. We had Kerry Byrne on, who does a great Substack, who was talking about this guy who just greenlit OxyContin and just got promoted for it. You know, spent plenty of time. Everybody knows he's the one who greenlit it when he was at the FDA. And there's no ramifications. Like, these lab coat mafia people just watch each other all the time. They watch each other's backs. And, you know, as long as you don't mention, you don't go against Fauci's dictates during COVID, then you're allowed to have a career. If you say, hey, I think ivermectin might work, then they get to banish you. Terrible.
19: Peggy Flanagan offered the best reinforcement of the term foe in Pocahontas.
13: I know. Peggy Flanagan, we'll have some more audio of her after the Chump Line. She's also just somebody. These people are just bat bleep crazy. Crazy. And for Liz Warren to... can you imagine? You're allowed to be Liz Warren. If you're Liz Warren, who is a lily white person, you're allowed to take the identity of American Indians and our indigenous betters and make it your own, and you're still, like, you're just exempted from that and you're allowed to get elected? And the Boston Globe worked with her to try to prove with DNA that she was indeed an Indian. And so they made it public, and it just proved she absolutely was not. How is she not poisoned politically? It's amazing. What she's done is more damaging than what Franken did.
20: What a shame for the socialist Francesca Hahn, who thank God has been forced to sing her swan song. In her own voice, she gave them no choice. So the voters got together and said so long.
13: They sure do. But Polly Market told us, you know, she was up by 20 points some places. 25 points. The polling was way off. Let's hope the polling is way off other places, too. Because there's no way in a sane world that Troy Jackson should be beating the sitting U.S. Senator like Susan Collins. It makes no sense. But I think the days of polling may just be over. We'll have to see.
21: Loving.
0: I tuned into the RumbleCon today expecting to see Genghis Carr, but instead saw some bumbling fool named Tom Shattuck. I suspect his parents were second cousins who were also bad at radio.
13: How dare you say that? My parents, one was from Brooklyn and one was from Hardwick, Vermont, sir. They were miles apart, and there was no DNA sharing with these people. I have no great love for John Kerry, but I don't think that he would even make that suggestion. But in a good, upstanding person like me, you know, when I think about John Kerry and Howie Carr, you know what it brings me to? It brings me to that Howie and John Kerry had a beer or two at the Red Hat. And in Boston, across from Bowdoin Square, which is where I think where Kerry's offices are, and the Red Hat is closed. How many great places are closed? Well, like, what other places? Maybe we'll make that a little tiny topic. Like, what other places from Boston that we need back? Give me the Red Hat back in a damn Beacon Hill pub ASAP.
1: I see AOC has dumped her boyfriend and fiancé. Perhaps she's got a little something going with Bernie. After all, he knows all about her egg.
13: Do I get that he knows all about her eggs? I don't know that I know that. I know the only kink I've heard from Bernie is his writings in the 1970s, which are very Graham Platner-esque, actually, now that I think about it. Yeah, no, I don't think that the boyfriend... I think eventually... let me say this. I think eventually the testosterone problem... I'm just speculating here. I don't know necessarily that... he would have been all that much into AOC. I'm just speculating. Mind your own damn business.
21: That was your last chump line message. Thank you for calling Howie Carr, you chump.
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13: 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My name is Tom Shattuck. 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
24: 291 westbound, you're still slowing it down. Exit 2 and 1D, it's going to be that ongoing long-term project. Count on it. Eastbound, wide open, 91 southbound, slow. Exit 33, 32, 29, and 27. 84 eastbound, loaded. Exit 46, right into 51 westbound from exit 56. And Route 2 westbound, you're doing a stop and go, moving up to 84. Route 9, not that bad, between 91 and 84. Kelly Quinn.
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7: I'm meteorologist Steve Teeling for News 8. An isolated shower or storm early tonight, otherwise becoming mostly clear, less humid, upper 50s to low 60s, mostly sunny, very comfortable tomorrow, could be a late day thunderstorm isolated, low to mid 80s.
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0: in who swam in movies in choreographed in the 50s, whose like son is Lorenzo Lamas or something. I can't get her name. If I look it up and I find it, it goes away. Is it so? It's I think Gertrude Ederle, and I don't think that's the English Channel lady. So yeah, my RAM is banged out. It's all downhill from here. 844-500-4242. Tom Shattuckin for Howie Carr. Stay with us.
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4: News. I'm John Saucier, Iowa Congresswoman.
5: Two men who were wrongfully imprisoned for a 1999 robbery and murder in New Haven have been awarded settlements. Vernon Horn and Marquise Jackson were each awarded a settlement of $15.25 million on Tuesday. Horn and Jackson were initially convicted of murder and robbery in connection with the shooting death of Caprice Hardy. The criminal charges were dismissed in 2018, and Horn and Jackson were released from prison. 11 New York residents have been charged over a multi-million dollar green card marriage scam. The practice itself is not new, but the scale is significant, with the arrangement of marriages in several states, including Massachusetts, Connecticut, and overseas. Attorney General Todd Blanche says that in 2016, the suspect's network systematically arranged over 1,000 false unions where Chinese nationals were paired up with U.S. citizens. I'm Tori Gates.
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8: 291 westbound, still with a heavy year exit 2 right into 1D. You get all that shifting on the lanes during this bridge project. Eastbound, wide open, 91 southbound. You're improving. You have a drop speed exit 33, 32, and then again around exit 29A. Oops, one more time, 27. 84 eastbound, heavier exit 46 into 51. And westbound, very slow go, exit 56 out to 48. Route 2 westbound adding to it. Kelly Quinn.
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0: Live from the Byrna Less Lethal Pistol Studio, it's Howie Carr.
1: All right. Sorry, I'm getting what I think is breaking news. As of a few hours ago, the WNBA found it inconclusive to see whether or not they could have those people, Enos Kanter, Freedom, and Royce White, join the WNBA, but they can't seem to figure out what a woman is. But
2: I'm shocked.
1: Polymarket says, this was earlier though, says WNBA denounces bad faith transgender claims, but I'm not seeing this anywhere else. So we'll see, but there's a lot of consternation. I don't see why there's any consternation. It should be fine. It should be fine. I mean, progressives have no problem if their people smack women around. This is in Maine, an old acquaintance of Troy Jackson talking about when Troy and this lady were walking into a bar and Troy hauled off and slapped her. This is cut 12.
3: Tell me about the incident where you witnessed Troy Jackson striking his partner or girlfriend or whatever.
4: Well, there was a pub, the general store in St. Francis, that closed up. And the owner made a pub. It was like a walk-in basement. And he made a pub, which we all used to go there quite often on the weekends. And I was going there one, I don't remember if it was Friday or Saturday, but as I approached the door, Lionel and Troy was standing outside. And all of a sudden, he just open-hand slapped her right beside the head, and her head tilted a little bit, and her hair flew. She turned and started towards whatever vehicle they had. I didn't see what vehicle they had. And it kind of shocked me, because usually I don't let stuff like that slide.
3: Mm-hmm.
4: And he turned and followed her, so I continued in the building, but they left. They never came in.
3: So you didn't hear any yelling beforehand or anything?
4: No.
3: So he just open hand slapped her right inside the head?
4: I didn't hear their conversation,
3: right,
4: because I was just approaching the...
3: But it was a closed fist, an open hand?
4: Open hand. Yeah.
3: And just whacked her.
4: Yeah.
1: I guess that's rules for progressives, you know? Maybe she got lippy. I don't know. I wasn't there. But maybe that's what the rules are if you're a progressive. I mean, I know that you get a volleyball off the side of a head and a concussion, in basketball if you're a woman, if you're playing against a man, and, you know, you just walk it off or you know, get carted off, whatever it takes. This is what Democrats are. They're all for this. The last guy they nominated before the guy who slapped the lady, he locked a woman in a room against her will. Overnight, so she'd calm down. That's before allegedly, of course, having sexually assaulted another woman. Yeah, it's a nice party. Look out, lady, women and children. Look out for progressives, man. They're gonna make it rough for you. 844-500-4242. Let's go to Kevin in Fitchburg. Hey, Kevin, what's going on?
5: Hello,
1: Kevin. Kevin in Connecticut.
5: Hi,
1: how's
5: Tom.
1: It going?
5: Sorry.
1: Not at all.
5: Yeah, I know it's hard to keep track with all the corruption going on, but you mentioned earlier that it was New Britain where the lady was stuffing ballots. That was Bridgeport, Connecticut.
1: Damn. I thought it was hard-hitting New Britain.
5: New Britain's got a lot of problems, too.
1: Yeah. Damn, I get a lot wrong these days, Kevin. I don't know. How old are you, Kevin?
5: I am 40.
1: Okay, so I'm 10 years older than you. It is just, I am losing data left and right. I'm conflating names. Oh, my goodness. Bridgeport. And what was the lady's name? She got famous.
5: Yeah, Bridgeport.
1: Yeah.
5: I think her name was Rosie or something like that.
1: It was a good, quaint name.
5: But she was.
1: As we know, Kevin, New Britain elections are squeaky clean. So it couldn't have been there.
5: Yeah.
1: I appreciate it, my friend. Thank you. Let's see. 781 says, Krakatoa. Did I already say this? Okay, Krakatoa erupted in... Here I go. Tom Shattuck, reckless speculation means that people come over to the the text line to clean my words up. This is like for Biden, when Biden used to say something. They come over and they have to clean everything up. Krakatoa erupted. Rocky Road. Krakatoa erupted in 1883. The year without a summer is 1816, precisely. Due to Mount Tambora erupting in 1815. Most major eruptions that pump huge ash clouds into the atmosphere will affect worldwide weather. Couldn't have said it better myself. Thank you. 71 says, Arlene Dahl was Lorenzo Lamas' mother. I don't think that's the swimmer. According to Wikipedia, she had six husbands. Okay, I'll delete that from the pile of things I've said tonight, too. 617 says, probably because I got a free drink in Boston once in a while. Not from the owners, friendly bartenders. 78, is that the fours too? 508 says, Esther Williams, that's right, the Hollywood mermaid, that's right. She's got a famous child. She does, I'm pretty sure. She also just simply, 603 says, Ethel Merman. She does not, but she could have a famous child. She's not. She's different. 603 says, Maine could really have rank choice voting. Rank is in quotes there. Do I get that? Rank. I'm sure I get that. 617 says, a friend of mine was an owner of the Fours. Here we go. A fake scandemic killed it. Oh, they still have one in Marshfield, but it's not the same. Let me tell you something. I got some friends in Marshfield. Marshfield is a great town. It is a great. I've had some fun in Marshfield too. It's a great town. It's still the Irish Riviera. Did everybody... You moved out of Brighton or out of Southie, went over to Roslindale and JP, and now live in Large in Marshfield. Was that Montauk, Monadtock? What's that called, that little peninsula down there? Doesn't matter.
2: The fact is that I don't remember.
1: 863 says, hey, mister, thinks he knows it all. That's a long nickname. First, I don't hate you, but you can be a D word every once in a while. Now, you seem to know the Fair Labor Act of 1938 so well, I've got it downloaded with the amendments, which include the repeals like Section 205. Tell me true. Where is the exemption? You should be able to point me right to it. I'll be reading the whole thing. Yeah, there's an exemption written in there. There's an exemption for the South. It's in there. It's in there. You got to look close. Okay. Let's see. Ethel Merman. Yeah. You know another great bar was, what was that one in Alston on a bright, near Harvard Ave? Great Scots. Oh, God, I got it. Thank goodness I got it. Great Scots was another great bar. And all those other, like Fathers 2, Fathers First, a lot of those changed names, those are all great bars. It is a shame that we don't have, that the Beacon Hill Pub is gone. It's a shame that the Shangri-La is gone. Nice late night bar. Later found out that there was a brothel in there. I had no idea. Who knew? 844-500-4242. Let's go to Joe. Hey, Joe, what's going on?
6: Hey, Tom, doing a great job.
1: Thank you.
6: Doing a great job, Tom. Hey,
1: you, Joe.
6: I just wanted to tell you, when I was a kid, my father took me to Agawam Twin Cinemas, and we saw Krakatoa East of Java. It was a great movie. I don't know what ever happened to it or if you can find it somewhere, but it was a really great theater on the big screen. That was back when they had all those disaster films.
1: So Taylor said Krakatoa East of Java. So is that like a Creature Double Feature kind of Godzilla kind of thing? Was that what that was? What era was that?
6: No, it was actually, I don't remember what year. I just remember it was, people were on the island and it blew up and it was all the disaster.
1: Oh.
6: Kind of like when they had the airport and all those other disaster films
1: yes.
6: around at the time. It was a good movie, though, and maybe you can find it somewhere.
1: Krakatoa East of Java. Yeah, I was happy when those movies were out, like 70s to the early 80s. Remember Condominium 2? The Towering Inferno and all the Airport 77, all of those. Man, George Kennedy got a lot of great acting gigs then. One of the best. One of the best to do it. Ever. Let's see. Current control. All right. Let's grab very quickly. I want to get... I just want to play for 1 second since we're talking about misogyny and men being mean to women. This is Devin Murphy Anderson. She's a very pretty young lady from Florida who runs the Maine Democratic Party. And she's asked about the fact that their Senate nominee smacked a lady. This is cut 12. No. This is cut 11. Watch her not-so warm embrace of Troy Jackson.
7: So in your endeavor to defeat Susan Collins, there are claims that Troy Jackson punched a man and got physical with his partner. What is the party's reaction, and are you concerned about your candidate for November?
8: So look, Troy Jackson's campaign can speak for itself, and Troy can speak for himself. He's issued a statement, and that is what we're standing behind as our candidate. What we're here today to focus on is what another term from Susan Collins, another 6 years, could mean for Maine. What that could mean for Maine and our country is that reproductive rights are not protected, and that our freedom to start and grow our families is going to be at risk. And so that's what we are here today to talk about.
9: So, Devin, are you saying that you're not supporting the Jackson campaign? Because your comment there was very vague.
1: That's the dog
8: so
1: kicker.
8: Just to reiterate what I just said, John, and thank you again for being here, is that Troy Jackson's campaign has spoken for itself. We are here in our capacities of activists in the Maine Democratic Party to focus on what another term from Susan Collins would mean for us here at Maine.
9: Thank you.
1: Thank you for saying nothing, Devin. So, yeah, the embrace is not close because, well, you know, you never know. She's a woman. Maybe, you know, you don't want to get too close to some of these Democrats. Who knows? Are they going to lock you somewhere? Will there be sexual assault? Will you get smacked? Amazing. Amazing pool of people that they're choosing from. Like, do the Democrats not really want to beat Susan Collins? Is that what they're doing here? Because there's so much oppo research in these people. And with Troy Jackson, it's just driving to his hometown. That's all it is. And like the moment you do that, it yields results. Because it apparently, apparently having a boyfriend who is going to be a future nominee for Maine Senate is bad for your health. I think that's the big lesson here. You know what's good for your health? 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I am Tom Shattuck. 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
1: Mother Rose. That's from Cruisin' Route 66, which is something that I would commend to you. You guys would like it. Look up on Amazon, Cruisin' Route 66. It's a little hokey, but it's great. It takes place from like 20 years ago and then 30 years ago. Just kind of a guy seeing the old Route 66 joints. We've been asking about places that we wish were still open. In gin joints, mostly. And we've had a lot of good. So far, there has not been a bad choice. Although, I don't know that I was in Cafe Budapest, but I know about it. You know what a beautiful place is, and I hope it's still there, was Cafe Romero. It was Back Bay of Boston, Mexican place. It was like stuck in an alley near, off of like Newbury or something. Let's go to the phones. Dana, what's going on? You're on Tom Chattuck.
27: Hey, Tom. Charlie. I think we're the same age, buddy. I'm 57, but Perry's, it's the corner of State Street and Surface Artery. Remember Perry's? The bar?
1: Corner of State and Surface Artery. Now, so I remember the Tall Ships was down there. Could that have been Perry's at one time? Perry's.
27: No, Perry's was the bar next to the Dark Side.
1: Okay.
27: Right around the corner from the Black Rose.
1: The Dark Side, is over here. Tatsukishi was right next to the Dock Side, right? That's 189 State. That was the Japanese
27: restaurant. It was the last one at the Surface Artery. You could see the Long Walk Marriott when you come out the door.
1: Okay, but it was on this side. It was on the State Street side and not across the street.
27: Yeah, the place was a meat market, is what I'm saying. It was unbelievable.
1: You'd be not shocked at the places that were meat markets that were not meat markets for me in Boston. Those are tough years. Perry's, yeah. I'll try to think of it. I think that by the time I got to it, it may have changed names. But those were some great places down there. I know that there was a Tall Ships down there. I bet you Perry's became Tall Ships. If anybody knows, let us know. Yeah, the meat markets. I was promised a lot of meat markets in the 1990s. And, yeah, they were for everybody else. There were meat markets. Yeah, for me, they were Tom stands alone and leaves alone markets, unfortunately. Woe is me. 863 says, I'm involved in my local Republican Party club. I'm rising fast because I'm a verbal bleep buster at the commie Democrats, of the commie Democrats. Very soon I'll make it to the national stage and call Democrats like AOC a dumb lying B of an ignorant barfly. Well, that's one way to go. Good luck. 512 says, Devin might be pretty, but her voice is grating. She wouldn't have her job if she wasn't a young blonde woman. 512, that is correct. There's a lot of that happening and a lot of that in politics. What's Jared doing? The D word isn't a swear. It's not against FCC regs. You should know that. And it took the humor out of it. Well, Jared is not here, and Matt didn't do anything. That was me. Because that word is used, it can be a metaphor for a human body part, and that can get you into some FCC trouble. If it was, this is Howie's show. I can't mess with his show. If it was my own show, I'd be doing D-word all day. Sorry about that. But there's some inside baseball for you. There you go. Although Howie might have just read it. 863 said, okay. Yeah. Yeah, there were some great places. You know, we should also, while we're at it, I mean, come on, Buzzy's Roast Beef. Buzzy's Roast Beef, if you don't know, remember, was a, I won't even call it a greasy spoon. It was a sub joint at the bottom of Cambridge Street, right next to the old Charles Street Jail. Really, all that stuff is Mass General now. Oh, that was fantastic. I remember one time I went into... A friend of mine and me were at Buzzy's. You'd only go there at 2:30 in the morning with a foreign load. So we go there. I order a steak and cheese with peppers. I'm dying to have this thing. I'm so excited about it. This guy calls my friend an F word, which is a homophobic slur. My friend is some kid from Dorchester who that word does not work for him. And so he fought the guy and just like kind of he clocked him. And then the cops came and I never got my sub. We had to run out of there. Oh, that breaks my heart. The Abandoned Sub by Tom Shattuck, not a biography. See you tomorrow, Howie Carr Show.
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3: 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Vile and racist text messages between corrupt cops, the cover-up of a death allegedly caused by a drunk Massachusetts State Police sergeant, and so much more. Warning, this book contains explicit adult themes such as extremely racist and misogynist communications between
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11: Fox News, I'm Carmen Roberts. Luigi Mangione may change his plea tomorrow on federal charges in the killing of UnitedHealthcare CEO.
28: Mangione's lawyers and federal prosecutors asked for a last-minute conference tomorrow at court as the New York Post and the New York Times report Mangione is expected to plead guilty under a federal deal.
11: Fox's Brian Yannis. Iran insists the Strait of Hormuz is under its control after President Trump said this.
29: I think we will keep it. Our naval blockade is being called by everyone a wall of steel, and there is nothing Iran can do about it. Fox Iran says, shoots back. It can do plenty about it.
11: Fox's Jonathan Hunt in Tel Aviv. And the Kennedy Center Board votes again to add President Trump's name to the building's facade. 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
32: A man is charged with murder in the stabbing death of a woman yesterday in New Haven. 40-year-old Tish Marinocchio reportedly told dispatchers she had been stabbed by her ex-boyfriend in an apartment on Orange Street. She later died at Yale New Haven Hospital. Police located the accused, 39-year-old Matthew Almontes, outside the apartment building. Officers reportedly found the alleged murder weapon in a dumpster. 4 administrators of the Region 12 School Board are on paid leave to start the school year. Superintendent Donald Shells, Chippewa Valley School Assistant Principal Michael Croft, Director of AgriScience Tyler Cremens, and Athletic Director Matthew Paracci are out for now. In a statement, the board says they acknowledge, quote, the importance of maintaining appropriate standards in the workplace. The specific incident that led to the punishment remains unclear. The first day of school for the region is August 25th. I'm Tori Gates.
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1972, Don McLean goes to number one with the single and album American Pie. Paul Simon's solo debut gives him a top 10 hit, Mother and Child Reunion. Fast forward to March, where Neil Young has a number one album and a number one single with Heart of Gold. And Deep Purple released their quintessential album Machine Head, which goes to number one in the UK, number seven in the US, and features the classic hit Smoke on the Water.

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5: 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This is the Michael

0: We have a couple of important guests tonight. Hour two, we have one, and hour three, so I'm trying to get through many things that I want to address. Oh, I owe you something, don't I, Mr. Producer? 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It's a great company. You're going to love working with them. Okay. What do we have here? We have a bunch of lunatics. These people are still lunatics. We have this guy, Senator John Ossoff. He's a radical left-wing senator from Georgia. He's Jewish, at least in name only. And the Atlantic version of the Jewish Insider, the editor there, has outed this guy. Outed him for what? He said, look, this senator who's Jewish comes back here to Atlanta and Georgia generally, and he talks about how he supports Israel, supports Israel, supports Israel, the Jewish groups and the Jews. Then he goes back to Washington, and every single vote is a vote against the state of Israel. Can you imagine being so duplicitous? So duplicitous that you're a left-wing Jew, you go back to Georgia, you tell the Jews, you vote for Israel, you come back to Washington, and you vote against Israel every time. Can you imagine if a black representative did that? Can you imagine if any other ethnicity did that or any other religion did that? No. So this guy, in addition to being a left-wing hack who wants to go after Donald Trump if they take the Senate and the House, who is truly a radical. On top of that, he's a liar and a fraud. He's a liar and a fraud, this guy, Ossoff. And here he is yesterday. Do we have time, Rich, or not? Well, we don't. I'll play this for you when we come back. Then there's a guy who I thought had been relatively decent. His name is a Shinglosh, Jake. He says after the midterms, impeachment of Hegseth will be a priority. Folks, these people are, they're loaded for bear. They intend to go after Trump. They intend to go after his family. They intend to go after the envoys. They intend to go after Rubio and try and dirty him up. They intend to go after Hegseth. Can you remember another time in American history when a party sought to, or maybe will, impeach the Secretary of Defense in the middle of a war? You see how un-American that is? How unpatriotic it is? And impeach him for what? A bunch of concocted...
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5: Fox News, I'm John Saucier. President Trump claiming the Navy has total control over the Strait of Hormuz. Iran says it's closed and won't reopen until the United States meets a list of demands, including reparations. Vice President J.D. Vance on Fox says Iran is not committed to peace.
6: The Iranians sometimes make commitments that they don't honor. They make a deal, they don't honor the deal.
5: Energy Secretary Chris Wright says 9 million barrels of oil are coming through the Strait every day, but data from analytics firm Kepler shows traffic is at a three-month low. The Republican Senate race in South Carolina is now a runoff between Senator Darlene Graham and Congressman Ralph Norman. Norman on Fox Business says he thinks Graham just doesn't have the experience.
7: It's interesting that, you know, she's never had a record. I like her, but it's somebody that is not, you can't train on the job with something this important.
5: Senator Graham took on her role as senator following her brother Senator Lindsey Graham's passing in July. 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
13: A man is charged with murder in the stabbing death of a woman yesterday in New Haven. 40-year-old Tish Marinocchio reportedly told dispatchers she had been stabbed by her ex-boyfriend in an apartment on Orange Street. She later died at Yale New Haven Hospital. Police located the accused, 39-year-old Matthew Almontes, outside the apartment building. Officers reportedly found the alleged murder weapon in a dumpster. Four administrators of the Region 12 School Board are on paid leave to start the school year. Superintendent Donald Shells, Chippewa Valley School Assistant Principal Michael Cronin, Director of AgriScience Tyler Cremens, and Athletic Director Matthew Paracci are out for now. In a statement, the board says they acknowledge, quote, the importance of maintaining appropriate standards in the workplace. The specific incident that led to the punishment remains unclear. The first day of school for the region is August 25th. I'm Tori Gates.
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3: 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WPOP. 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
8: 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Our number, 877-381-3811. 877-381-3811. Well, let's get into this. Yes, we does, and yes, we is, and yes, we shall. Hassan Piker, a.k.a. Hassan Puker, who is an example of birthright citizenship, born of Turkish parents in the United States. They were not citizens. Somehow, they rushed him back to Turkey. Sure, that wasn't the plan, of course. He was radicalized, and at the age of 18, he returned to the United States to go to college here. And he has been an outspoken attacker of America, of Jews, Christians, promoting Mao Zedong. A real lowlife. They say he's a womanizer. I'm wondering if he's at the opposite. You get my drift, Mr. Producer? So here is Hassan Puker on his Twitch stream yesterday. Cut 8. Remember, he's the voice and the face of the Democrat Party. Go.
9: I know we don't always see eye to eye on a lot of stuff.
8: Talking to moderate.
9: But you have to literally, at some point, I know you don't want to do this, defend me. And not because...
8: Okay. I've been doing this 25 years almost. I'm under nonstop assault, particularly online. Have I ever said to anybody they have to defend me, Rich? Have I ever gone on the air and said, you know what, folks, you got to defend me. Somebody has to defend me. If I go on online, somebody has to defend me. Very few people defend me, as a matter of fact. Very few people defend me. I defend a lot of people. But very few people defend me. I just live with it. Just the nature of the beast. Other people get defended. I don't get defended. Do I go out, hey, somebody out there, you got to defend me. What kind of a punk is this? Kind of a quizzling chicken-ess is this guy? Go ahead.
9: I have to say, not because I'm a part of this coalition, even though I am, whether you like it or not, but you are going to inevitably have to say, this is a ridiculous conversation that we're having, because the real conversation that Republicans don't want to have is the cost of living crisis. That requires
8: sure we do. You. I'm more than happy. First of all, it's not a crisis. It's a crisis in Turkey, I understand. But more than happy to discuss that. We discuss it all the time. Affordability. First, we want to discuss availability. How do we make sure there's goods and services available to all Americans? As for affordability, people are talking with their feet. They're leaving New York. They're leaving California. They're leaving the dark blue states. They're heading for the bright red states where there's no state income tax. That's where they're going. So there you are. I just discussed affordability for about, what, 80 seconds. Go ahead.
9: Some point to basically take the L a little bit, okay? And maybe be a little bit more honest about how I'm not this dangerous, toxic, radical force. I'm not expecting you to
8: No, you are. You're a dangerous, toxic, radical force. You're a Marxist Islamist who promotes Mao Zedong. Other than that, you're just fine. Go ahead.
9: Clips out of context or anything like that. I'm not even expecting you to defend
8: some of
9: these.
8: Who's he talking to, Rich? I don't even know. Who's he talking to? Just the moderate, do they sit around and have clips? You're a moderate Democrat out there, right? You work for a living, maybe you're in Congress. You know, they get at least clips or something. They don't have clips, you creep, you punk. Go ahead.
9: Mince at all. I think you should probably attack the form. You should attack the form. You should attack the function. You should probably attack the very reason as to why Republicans have made this.
8: Is it happy hour in his studio or something? I don't know. Maybe he's taking Joe Rogan's studio, you know, where they smoke pot from time to time. Ooh, he's cool. By the way, did you see what he said? That he thinks that Candace Owens is maybe more right or accurate or on the assassination of Charlie Kirk. Did you hear that one, Rich? What's going on with these people? We're surrounded by nuts, absolute nuts. And I'm convinced that's why people listen to them. They're either listening to them out of Pakistan or they're just nuts. Go ahead.
9: Or trying to make this a salient line of attack. Instead of just allowing the Republicans to consistently make this the number one f-ing issue, because every moment that the Republicans are talking about this and you're leaning into it is a f-ing another moment where you're not talking about the issues, and it will actually become a salient narrative, and it will be awful.
8: What a rambling, incoherent buffoon. Number one. Number two. What a coward. People, they're not defending me. You got a big audience. Just speak. To speak. Now, this is a guy who threatens lawmakers. Who literally threatens lawmakers. Calls for them. Am I right? He calls for some of them to be killed, Mr. Reducer, or am I wrong? He does. I certainly don't want to be inaccurate. Let's check out this flashback. Cut 9, go.
9: If you cared about Medicare fraud or Medicaid fraud, you would Rick Scott.
0: Yeah, kill them. Kill those motherfuckers. Murder those motherfuckers in the street. Let the streets soak in their red capitalist blood.
10: Didn't he go to war and, like, literally lose his eye because some Mujahideen, a brave soldier, f***ed his eye hole with their Isn't that how he lost his dumb eye? America deserved 9/11, dude. I'm saying it.
8: Mm-hmm. Why is he an issue? Why doesn't anybody come to defend him? Why don't we discuss affordability, the issues? What's with the moderates? Someday you're going to have to come defend me. That would be salient. He doesn't even know what context you use. No, that would be salient. It's a salient situation, I would say. And then we have the Democrats going on about a big tent. You know, it's got to be a big tent for these people, you know, like Puker. Like Al Sayed, like Talib, like Omar, and the like. Oh, yeah, big tent from Mondummi. All these Marxist Islamists, big tent. Now, I'm going to explain to you what that means in a moment, because it doesn't mean what you might think it means. We need a big tent. We need to let these people into our mental institution. We have a tent, the mental institution tent here. They got to get in a tent. Cut 10, go.
11: I think if we want to be in the majority, we're going to have to be a big tent party. I would much rather have that diversity in our party than have it outside the party.
12: It's a big tent. I've always said I'd rather not be Debbie in charge of a party that is lockstep this way. No.
13: We do have Nancy a big Pelosi. Tent. No, that's tremendously exciting for all of us, for the big tent of the Democratic Party.
14: Look, we are a big tent party.
8: May I ask you a question? Are they Indians or something, Rich? Are they Native Americans? We have a big tent. We have a tent. Big tent. We got powwows. We got big tents. Big tents. Go ahead.
15: Democratic Party has always been known, and mostly this is good. Sometimes it's not, as a big tent. And my view is that we are a big tent party.
8: Chris Van Hollen, who's a sleazeball extraordinaire. This is what I wanted to explain, and we have to take a break. It's not a big tent. You ready? The Democratic Socialists of America are part of the Democrat Party. They're not letting them in the tent. They're part of what's in the tent already. Hakeem Jeffries said today that he's going to target and focus on the Supreme Court. He's going to pack it. That's not very different from the Democratic Socialists of America, is it? Or getting rid of the Electoral College? Or having no border and letting illegals in? Or crippling ICE so we can't deport them? I mean, I can go on and on down the list, right? They're not that far apart, the Democratic Socialists of America and the Democrat Party. Remember the book he wrote, American Marxism, 1.3 million copies? These are American Marxists. American Marxists. Now, you have the Trotskyites, right? That would be like the DSA. And then maybe you have like the Gorbachevs. Something like that. We'll be right back.
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2: Fox News, I'm John Saucier. President Trump claiming the Navy has total control over the Strait of Hormuz. Iran says it's closed and won't reopen until the United States meets a list of demands, including reparations. Vice President J.D. Vance on Fox says Iran is not committed to peace.
3: The Iranians sometimes make commitments that they don't honor. They make a deal, they don't honor the deal.
2: Energy Secretary Chris Wright says 9 million barrels of oil are coming through the Strait every day, but data from analytics firm Kepler shows traffic is at a three-month low. The Republican Senate race in South Carolina is now a runoff between Senator Darlene Graham and Congressman Ralph Norman. Norman on Fox Business says he thinks Graham just doesn't have the experience.
4: It's interesting that, you know, she's never had a record. I like her, but it's somebody that is not, you can't train on the job with something this important.
2: Senator Graham took on her role as senator following her brother Senator Lindsey Graham's passing in July. 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